0: Tolu Kola has been named on the wing, Adam Finua-Blake in the front row, and Victor Radley, Blake Brayley, Ethan Strange and Casey McLean on the bench. Lock Isaiah Yeo will captain the side. Dylan Lucas is the 20th man. And in golf, Aaron Rye has become just the second Englishman to win the PGA Championship. The 31-year-old hit a 5-under final round to finish at 9-under, three shots ahead of John Rahm in second. He's the first Englishman to win the tournament since Jim Barnes in 1919. After being one shot off the lead, Australian Cameron Smith finished in a tie for 7th at 4-under.
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The special sound of Sergio Mendes and Brazil 66, and going out of my head. I'm going out of my head. Over you. 12 degrees heading to 14, rain today. The breeze is slightly stronger than before, nor'easterly, 11 through 14 k's. Time is 10 minutes past 10. Shortly we'll be talking with Gemma Reigate, the Chief Executive Officer of the Centre for Volunteering in New South Wales. And this is Volunteering Week this week, so we'll find out all about it and how many of us do this sort of thing that is volunteering. Many of us, actually, but we'll talk about that and a whole lot more shortly with Gemma Reigate. Won't be long.

0: A favourite for Hollies fans and Carrie Anne. Well, I mentioned earlier on in the program that we'd be talking with Gemma Reigate. As it turns out, this is National Volunteer Week, the 18th through the 24th of May 2026. Gemma Reigate is the Chief Executive Officer of the Centre for Volunteering New South Wales. Good morning, Gemma.
1: Good morning.
0: Thank you for joining us on our Live and Local show. Now, volunteering is a huge part of Australia. A lot of us do it. It's essential to communities, and millions of Australians do contribute in some way in a voluntary role. And it does ease pressure for organisations, for people, individuals, and for community groups across an array of services and support services. Can you tell us about, firstly, what National Volunteer Week is all about and how we might contribute if we're not already a volunteer?
1: Sure. National Volunteer Week is about celebrating the volunteers that we know we have in our communities. And as you would know, there are, as you said, millions of volunteers right across Australia. So National Volunteer Week is about putting a spotlight on those people and celebrating the work that they do, thanking them for it, and also for encouraging other people to volunteer. And like they see somebody that's doing something and they might go, oh, I can do that too. So that's what National Volunteer Week's all about.
0: Mm. So, Gemma, in your view, is the need for volunteers rather more important than it ever was?
1: It's equally important to the way it has always been, but we're seeing a bit of a drop-off in more formal volunteering where people are aligned to a particular organisation and do the same activities week on, week out. So there's been a bit of a drop in that, but we're seeing more informal volunteering where people are seeing a need in their community and getting out and doing what needs to be done. So particularly in the Central West, I know very well, I'm from Canoundra, and our community wouldn't operate without volunteers.
0: Mm.
1: So there's a lot of great stuff being done and we need to acknowledge that.
0: Indeed we do. Now, you mentioned informal volunteering. Is that a style where there's no training involved as such?
1: Sometimes there is training, but not necessarily. It's more informal volunteering is where people see that, you know, a particular area of their community needs tidying up and they just do it.
0: Mm. It could be it could be anything, in other words.
1: Yeah, exactly.
0: So people in the workforce who might just see there's a need for some assistance in a certain area and they just go ahead and do it.
1: Mm, yes, yep. And it doesn't, informal volunteering doesn't mean that it's just go for your life and be self, you know, deployed.
0: Mm-hmm.
1: It just means that there isn't a formal organisation around that. It is very often a group of people who decide they're going to do something together and that's what happens.
0: Yeah, no, fair enough. So you mentioned Canoundra.
1: Mm-hmm.
0: Can you give a few examples of the types of volunteering you've seen and how effective it's been?
1: Oh my God, so much volunteering in Canoundra. First thing that springs to mind is the CWA. They are fantastic. They do everything that needs to be done at any time. All of the people who work in their church groups, just doing the stuff that needs to be done there as well. We've got community collectives, volunteer community groups that drive the business chamber and the Showground Trust, and all of those kind of things. It's all of the things that happen in a country town are done by volunteers.
0: Yep. Yeah, well, Orange would be very similar, I'm sure.
1: Absolutely. Orange is very similar.
0: Yeah. And yeah, that's it. Yeah. And yeah. All the little towns and villages in Cabron, the same experience, not just in Canoundra, but in Molong and Yeovil and the other places.
1: The whole Central West.
0: Yeah.
1: And everywhere, actually.
0: Yeah. So in your role, how often do you come across people that say, oh, I'd like to help, but I don't know, or I'm not sure how to go about it?
1: Quite often, strangely enough. That's one of the main reasons people say we do the state of volunteering research every 2 years, and that is one of the reasons that people say they don't volunteer, because they don't know how and have never been asked. So it's great to be on the radio and talking to people and to say, if you want to volunteer, all you need to do is ask. You can contact the Centre for Volunteering, and we've got an online portal that has a whole heap of volunteer roles, but also all of the local community organisations. They need volunteers. You just need to say hello and I'm willing and able to do something.
0: Yeah, that's good. So the portal that you just mentioned then, mm-hmm. does it cover localities and where people are required, or is it more specific to, you know, like this church needs this help? What exactly is it exactly? How does it work?
1: It's more specific that a particular organisation has this role available. But there's also more broad offerings that people can search and even get an idea of what kind of organisations are in their community, you know, sporting groups and whatnot. So if people go to volunteering.com.au and say, I want to volunteer, they can have a bit of a search around there and see what's available.
0: Yeah, okay. Well, that's a good one. I'm just thinking, well, we've been talking about the voluntary groups that we come across. It's a wide-ranging number of groups as well. That from time to time, there aren't volunteers when needed. And it's awkward to reach out without much notice and say, well, you know, we need you. We need you today. We need you tomorrow. And you're not quite sure what you're in for, how long you'll be required, what you have to wear, whether there's the right and wrong way of going about things, whatever it might be. And I suppose you can learn on the job, no problem, but it might be a deterrent to some.
1: Absolutely, it is. And our job at the Centre for Volunteering is to try and alleviate those issues and to get groups and organisations volunteer ready, you know, so they're not asking people to volunteer the day before a massive event or something.
0: Yes.
1: We try and give groups and organisations the tools and the knowledge that doesn't happen, so then volunteers are not deterred.
0: Okay, well, that's good to know. Now, with regard to the National Volunteering Week this week, are there any particular events that have been scheduled that will be highlighting the work of volunteers?
1: There are several, but the major thing that we're doing this week is announcing the inaugural Australian Volunteer of the Year. So representing New South Wales, but particularly the Central West, we have Molly Croft, who is the New South Wales Volunteer of the Year in 2025, and she will be going to Canberra it's not really a competition, but she will be representing New South Wales alongside of the Volunteers of the Year from all of the other states and territories. And the first Australian Volunteer of the Year will be announced on Wednesday night.
0: Oh, great.
1: So that's exciting.
0: Indeed it is. So when you review the potential candidates for the representation for whichever state, how do you decide? Because you may not know 90% of the volunteers. Or maybe more.
1: That's right, yeah. So we run the New South Wales Volunteer of the Year Awards each year. The nominations are open now, and I encourage everyone to nominate volunteers for those awards. That's the only way that we can really know who's doing what.
0: Yeah.
1: And so we're relying on nominators to put people forward for the awards so that we can tell their stories. And the nominations close on the 29th of May. Please get nominations in. We hold regional ceremonies where, so the Central West Volunteer of the Year will be announced in Orange in September, the Thursday before the Canandra show. and we do hold those kind of ceremonies right across the state in 25 different regions. And then those people all go forward to the New South Wales Volunteer of the Year Award. And then now, from this year on, the Volunteer of the Year from New South Wales will go to the National Award as well.
0: So okay. Right.
1: We need people to put people forward so that we can tell their stories.
0: Now, does this occur on govolunteer.com.au?
1: No, it's volunteering.com.au.
0: Okay, that's where you nominate?
1: Yes.
0: Okay, and for people looking for opportunities, it's govolunteer.com.au.
1: It is. That's right, yes.
0: All right, now before you go, I just wanted to mention to people, our listeners, that new data shows 9.5 million people volunteered in Australia last year.
1: Mm-hmm.
0: And through formal volunteering.
1: With an organisation.
0: Beg your pardon?
1: So that number doesn't count the informal volunteers.
0: Okay, so it's a much bigger figure.
1: We know there's a lot more. Yeah. Yes.
0: Okay, that's through formal volunteering.
1: Mm-hmm.
0: Informal volunteering or both, it goes on to say more than 5 million Australians volunteered through organisations nationwide, contributing over 618 million hours in 25, up from 490 million hours in 2020.
1: Yes.
0: It's quite a number, isn't it? And it's great.
1: A lot.
0: It's great there are so many of us who do volunteer in some way, shape or form and help contribute to the betterment of Australia.
1: Absolutely. It's fantastic.
0: Yeah.
1: And we definitely need to celebrate it.
0: Well, yep, I agree with you. Well, Gemma, thank you very much for taking time out today to tell us about what's happening this week and a bit about your organisation and the things and opportunities that are available to people. We hope the awards go well and that people will nominate and you get lots of names to have a look through and decide, determine who's a likely candidate for advancing themselves. And may the volunteering continue.
1: Absolutely. Thank you very much.
0: It's a pleasure. And have a good day.
1: Thank you.
0: Okay. Bye for now.
1: Bye.
0: Bye.

That's a great one from singer, songwriter, extraordinaire, Stephen Bishop. And looking for the right one. It's a while ago, but he was red hot at one point in his career. He wrote some really fantastic songs. Some of them were themes to very popular movies. Some of them were big hits for other people. And some of them were big hits for himself. Actually, to that end, I'll play you one of the ones that was a big hit for somebody else in just a minute. In the next hour, we'll be talking with Madeline Birchner, and we'll be finding out about people who are carers who are disadvantaged by their circumstance, maybe because they're not able to get work because they're tied up helping family members or friends or relations of some sort, or they're disadvantaged because they need to care financially. Similarly, they may be disadvantaged in a myriad of other ways. We'll find out about that in about an hour from now, actually. And I'll tell you a bit more about Madeline probably just after the 11 o'clock news and sponsor break. So I'll play that song that I mentioned was a hit for somebody else, from Stephen Bishop. And Phil Collins was the recipient of a great deal of success with this one.

Three of the great Kenny songs, the three I played you today. The first one was a duet with Ronnie Millsap, Make No Mistake, She's Mine. Then we went to Through the Years, a great song. And the last one, She Believes in Me. Kenny had some great songs, there are three of them. Another time I'll do another Kenny triple play for you. Just over 12 degrees, heading to 14, rain about, northerly, 11 through 14 Ks, so it's about the same as it was before. Time is coming up to 10:55. Here's the next song.

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2: Hello, I'm Laura Devoy. The Treasurer is again defending his budget reforms. Today, it's testamentary discretionary trusts. Jim Chalmers says wealthy Australians are using the trust to avoid obligations in tax. Today, One Nation MP Barnaby Joyce described it as a death tax after reports future testamentary discretionary trusts will face a minimum 30% tax on distributions. Dr. Chalmers says the reforms are aimed at helping working people. Dairy workers in Western Australia have walked off the job today as they fight for better pay. Protesters gathered outside the Browns Dairy office in Perth this morning for the third time this year. They're calling for a pay rise in line with inflation and better job security and parental leave. The Transport Workers Union says the company has refused to budge on workers' claims despite 12 bargaining meetings since December. The future direction of community radio station 2SER may become clearer this week. Shannon Kirkwood has the story.
3: The University of Technology Sydney is expected to make a public announcement on the latest proposed emergency funding model in the coming days. Central News is reporting UTS rejected the initial proposal a week ago and a new plan is due to be presented to the board by Friday. 2SER faces an uncertain future after Macquarie University announced it would be ceasing its funding. 2SER station manager Cheryl Northey has said funding was secured until the end of the year, but a closure could occur as early as July without a viable future funding model.
2: A study has found sugarcane farmers near coastal wetlands in Queensland may be better protected from cyclones. Researchers from RMIT University used historical satellite imagery and remote sensing analysis to determine how flooding and vegetation loss in sugarcane and mango fields varied across the Whitsunday coast following Cyclone Debbie, a Category 4 system which hit in March 2017. They found sugarcane fields within approximately 1 kilometre of coastal wetlands showed measurably lower flooding and crop cover declines. The researchers say their findings suggest such ecosystems provide a meaningful buffer against extreme weather events. Volunteering Australia says barriers can be overcome for Australians who are unsure about donating their time. The theme of this year's National Volunteer Week is Your Year to Volunteer. CEO of Volunteering Australia, Mark Pearce, says cost of living is not the only factor impacting volunteering rates.
4: Those things are real barriers to entry. They cost us. They mean that there's money coming out of our pockets as we engage with our community. Additionally, there are structural barriers. Things like onboarding processes, perhaps police checks, working with children checks, those sorts of things can take time. For other people, there are barriers like a lack of access to transport or language difficulties or disability access.
2: More than 5 million Australians volunteered through organisations around the nation last year, contributing over 618 million hours. Turning to sport, Sam Walker has been named to make his State of Origin debut. Queensland coach Billy Slater has named a 20-man squad for next week's match. Walker will line up in the halves alongside Cameron Munster, while Kalen Ponga has been named at fullback and Hamiso Tabuai-Fido in the centres. Jojo Fifita, Max Plath and Britton Nicara are the other debutants. New South Wales coach Laurie Daly has named 7 new players, including New Zealand international Adam Finua-Blake. And in cycling, Jai Hindley is up to 4th overall in the Giro d'Italia. The Australian crossed the line 9th in the 9th stage overnight, with fellow Aussie Michael Storer in 10th. Jonas Vingegaard won the stage. Afonso Eulalio has retained the overall leader's jersey.
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8: 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G'day, I'm Andrew G, independent federal member for Clare. Skyrocketing fuel prices are having a devastating impact on our local communities. That's why I introduced my Fair Fuel Price Bill into Parliament, which would give the federal government the power to set and control fuel prices just like it did in World War II. It had stopped the price gouging and rip-offs. Unbelievably, when it came to a vote, neither the Nationals, Liberals, Labor or One Nation supported it. They may have squibbed it, but rest assured, I'll be keeping up the fight for fair fuel prices. Authorised by AG Orange.
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Another one of the great songs from Jackrabbit Slim from Steve Forbitt, and that one, Make It All So Real. Before that, Warren Zevon. Hello. It's all happening in the studio. The Warren Zevon tune was Johnny Strikes Up the Band. Now, I mentioned before I'll be talking with Madeline Buckner in about 15 minutes. Madeline is the founder and chief executive officer at Little Dreamers Australia. And a bit about that. At the age of 16, Madeline, who is now Madeline Buckner OAM, founded Little Dreamers, Australia's leading young carer support organisation. Little Dreamers supports young people aged 4 to 25 who care for a family member affected by disability, chronic or mental illness, addiction, or frail age. Madeline had a bold vision, and it was to ensure that no young carer feels alone, unsupported, or unrecognised. And each year her organisation delivers over 14,500 hours of direct support to young carers, including respite care, educational support, mentorship programs, and mental health resources. That's quite something. In 2019, Madeline was awarded a Medal of the Order of Australia. So we'll be talking to Madeline very, very soon. Looking forward to that one. Here's our next song.

Way back in Dylan's career, he released the new morning album, and that is the title track. 12.5 degrees, heading to 14, rain about, still coming through in bands. Time is 11:21, nearly. We'll play a few Aussie tunes before and after speaking with Madeline. And we'll start with this one from Paul Kelly.

0: And finally, something good from Paul Kelly. Well, finally, something good in the studio as well. I happen to have a special guest here. Dusty Doug Spicer is with me. Hello, Dusty.
1: How are you, Jeffrey?
0: Yeah, good to see you, mate. Now, there's some good news.
1: Yes, in actual fact, due to some advances in medication I've been having with my eye problem, and which has actually caused me to give up the radio program, my eyes have improved a little bit, which is very strange, apparently, and I'm coming back, and I'm hoping I can survive and get through and have Dusty Rewinds once again, because I was overwhelmed by the number of people that sort of tracked me down and wanted to know why I left and when am I coming back and all that sort of stuff. And initially I wasn't coming back, but by jingoes, there's a lot of people out there who used to like the program, so it looks like I'm coming back this coming Sunday.
0: Fantastic. There will be many people who are very, very happy about that, Dusty Doug, including us here in the radio station. So well done. Glad the medication's made a difference.
1: Yep.
0: And I'm sure all your very loyal listeners, some of whom have written to the Orange City Life the last 3 weeks and said, where is he? We want him back. We love him. Come on, Doug. Where are you, mate? You're here with me right now, but you'll be back in the studio on Sunday morning. Fantastic.
1: I couldn't believe the number of people that actually went out of their way to try and track me down, you know, and ask me what's going on and everything, you know. So I'm looking forward to coming back. I just hope I make myself without making a muck up of anything at all, and come back with the right side of things, and everything's going to work out all right. I'm crossing my fingers anyway.
0: Well, we're crossing fingers and toes. I'm sure you'll be fine, mate. We know that you know your stuff and you've got plenty of good material. Time is 11:25. I'm going to have to say love you and leave you, Doug, because I've got another interview to do
1: in a moment.
0: So great to see you. Great news that you're back, and looking forward to your program on Sunday.
1: Yeah, tune in, 9 o'clock Sunday morning.
0: That's it. And thanks a lot for coming in, mate.
1: Thank you.
0: Okay, bye for now.

0: Well, that was Moving Pictures and What About Me? It's a great song. Ooh, we have noises. Well, I mentioned earlier on in the program we'd be talking with Madeline Buckner, OAM founder and chief executive officer at Little Dreams Australia. And Madeline joins me on the line. Good morning, Madeline.
1: Good morning. Thank you for having me.
0: Oh, it's a pleasure. Now, I was reading about you and I've read a little bit of the detail to our listeners already, but I'll just quickly go through it again. At the age of 16, you founded Little Dreamers, Australia's leading young carer support organisation. How did that come to be?
1: I grew up as a young carer myself. I grew up caring for my brother and my mum, who have a range of chronic health conditions. And when I was younger, I was feeling quite isolated and lonely and quite angry, I guess. I didn't really know how to deal with my emotions. And found a gap in the healthcare system that I don't think should have existed in the first place. And my parents always taught me that we have the power to change things if we want to. And so 17 years later, here we are.
0: Wow, that's quite something. I was reading also the details supplied by the agency, and I'll just quickly go through those. 391,300 Australians under the age of 25 a carer, taking on relentless unpaid responsibility for family members living with either disability, illness or mental health challenges. Further to that, despite carrying this critical load, young carers are being left behind, with nearly 6 in 10 of those experiencing financial distress. So it's a very awkward situation if someone's, I'm not going to say stuck, but they have feel a responsibility to assist a family member or someone they know who's got any one of the issues we mentioned, possibly other ones. It would potentially limit the opportunity to find employment and or get to work, to meet the challenges of providing time, energy, and maybe some financial assistance as well. How does it work for those people? It must be incredibly difficult.
1: Yeah, it is really hard for young people when they take on a caring role, and often they don't really realise that they're taking on a role in their home that could have support provided. They don't really think that there's anything different about what they're doing, and as a society, we definitely don't realise the long-term risk factors that happen when a young person takes on a caring role. And you mentioned a few of them around financial disadvantage, education disadvantage, poor mental health, social isolation. There are a long line of things that can come up when a young person takes on their caring responsibilities at home. But there's also support that can be provided. And so we need to be identifying young carers as early into their caring journey as we can, and then providing early intervention and preventative support as much as we can to reduce some of those long-term risk factors.
0: Mm. Now, do you get any financial support for your organisation to assist people who are doing any one of these things and they're needing help because they're struggling financially?
1: We get a little bit of funding, but we don't provide direct financial support to families. There are government systems like the carers payment and the carers allowance and also the young carer bursary that can help families directly financially. And then Little Dreamers does a lot of other programs that fit around that, and we provide support letters and things like that for those kinds of financial supports. But Little Dreamers as an organisation has a really long wait list for our programs, so we are always looking for financial support ourselves as well.
0: Mm. Now, you mentioned the programs. Are they online programs or are they hands-on, so to speak?
1: Both. So we have online and in-person so that our young carers can access our services no matter where they live. So we have peer support groups, school holiday programs, tutoring programs, counselling, coaching, clinical mental health services that are all offered both in online and in-person.
0: Okay. Now, when I was reading out some of the details previously, the age range of people who might be involved in this type of work was between 4 and 25. Do you have many people that you know who are, you know, under 10?
1: Yes. Yeah, so probably majority of our young carers are around the age of 10 or younger.
0: Goodness.
1: We work with a growing number of kids between the ages of 4 and 6 as well, and what their caring role might look very different to someone who's 14 to 16 years old. So a four-year-old that we usually work with might be caring for a parent with a mental illness or a sibling with a disability, and their role might be providing a lot of emotional support. When I think of some of the four-year-olds in our programs at the moment, it includes things like making sure their parent gets out of bed during the day, make sure that they've got water to drink and food to eat, and just playing with them a little bit more and being more conscious of that than other four-year-olds might be.
0: Mm. I mean, I just can't imagine when I was four, I can't even remember that far back, but being asked to do anything other than, you know, eat, get changed and get clean from, you know, time to time. Otherwise, I don't imagine anything else was in my life other than, you know, what your parents directed. But to think that there's someone who's that age who's being required to, well, be much more adult than their age in time seems extraordinary to me.
1: Yeah, well, I mean, when you're a kid, you should be the centre of your own universe and you should think that the world revolves around you. And that's not the case for a lot of our young people who are growing up as young carers who are giving up their own childhood, consciously or not, to provide unpaid care in their home. And I agree, every four-year-old, every child should have childhood experiences. And there is a very large number of kids in Australia that are missing out on that.
0: Mm. I'm shaking my head in wonder. I really am. I think it's amazing that this can happen, and that people on the other side of it, people are stuck with the responsibility at such a young age, even if they're a little bit older. Nevertheless, when they could be out climbing a tree or maybe learning to ride their push bike, they're looking after mum or dad or someone else possibly.
1: Yeah, exactly. And I mean, I had those experiences when I was a kid. There are a lot of people that did that probably didn't realize that they had those experiences when they were younger, and now that they hear what a young carer is or hear people talking about it, they're like, oh, I think that might have been me. And it's those people that can be incredible advocates for young carers now.
0: Yeah, well, I believe you. So when I go through the other details the agency provided me and how you came to, well, let us find out, how was it you were awarded a Medal of the Order of Australia, which is a wonderful achievement to have OAM after your name, Madeline.
1: Thank you. I think it's just from many, many years of advocating for better support for young carers and championing a group of young people that are often missed out in our society, and making sure that people see them and recognise them and identify them and make sure that they're celebrated for the work that they do, but also that we don't kind of minimise the work that they do as well.
0: Mm. Yeah. Now, back to your programs. If someone's listening to this for the first time and they're thinking, I'd like to find out about this, I'm not putting an age on it, I'm just thinking that there could be our listeners who know of a situation where this might be of great benefit in a family environment, where do they go to find out about support and the programs?
1: You can find out more on our website, so littledreamers.org.au, or on our social media, primarily Facebook or Instagram.
0: Okay. And on your Facebook page, do you have many followers?
1: Oh, God, I don't know at the moment. I think like 6,000, but I reckon there could be a lot more. Yeah. So if everyone started following Little Dreamers and we build up that attention a little bit more, that would be great.
0: Indeed. So do you interact with the 6,000 odd followers on Facebook as often as you can? Are you putting out generic things all the time? Are you advising of the program updates and all the different things in your organisation that you do?
1: Yeah, we do a mixture. So we share program updates. We talk about what opportunities are coming up, not only in our organisation, but for young carers to get involved in the community. We share information about research reports and statistics that are coming up, and other fun facts about young carers and how the general public can get involved as well.
0: Yeah, okay. Now, am I right in saying you're in Victoria?
1: I am personally based in Victoria, yes.
0: Okay, but the organisation, is it everywhere in Australia? I mean, in the capital cities?
1: We deliver direct support programs in person in Victoria, New South Wales and Queensland, both metro, rural and regional.
0: Right.
1: And then we do online programs nationwide, and we do advocacy, young carer voice and policy change work nationwide as well.
0: Mm, amazing. Now, if someone would like to assist you financially, how can they do that?
1: I would be forever grateful if that was the case. You can make a donation on our website, littledreamers.org.au, or you can send an email through our contact us form on our website, and we can share invoice details or bank details, or you can have a conversation with me about different ways that you can fund the organisation.
0: Okay. All right. Well, we hope that this conversation does just that. No promises, but you never know. There are people in our area who've got money, and those in the wider area, I know of a few that have got a lot of money. They could easily pass away a few dollars here and there, and it wouldn't make any difference to them. Anyway, I'll leave that to them. But Madeline, it's been great to talk to you, and congratulations on the work you're doing. It is amazing, and may continue indefinitely. I'm sure it's going to, seeing you're at the helm.
1: Thank you so much. I really appreciate it.
0: Oh, it's a pleasure. I'm going to play a song now, so I'll say bye for now.

What are the great Air Supply tunes, Love and Other Bruises. And before that we had Paul Kelly from, what was the album called? Finally Something Good, I think that's what it was called. Blown away by that young lady we just spoke to, Madeline Buckner, OAM. What an incredible story. Something else. If you can throw a few dollars towards that organisation, give it some thought. Something else, eh? Well, nearly 11:45, time's nearly up. Jerry won't be in today, he's taking a short break. But he's thinking of you. Well, I've got some interesting interviews lined up for tomorrow and into the next week, so I'll let you know about them in the morning. I'm back at 9, between 9 and midday. I'll play a few more Aussie tunes between now and the top of the hour. And great news about Dusty Doug coming back. He's only been gone, 3 weeks, something like that. Plenty of people love his show, and, well, if you were listening just a few moments ago, you heard him say he's going to be back on Sunday, 9 o'clock. So fantastic news, and all his furry little listeners will be delighted. I'm absolutely certain of it. All right, a few more Aussie tunes. We'll start with Daryl and the guys when they'll at the top of the tree with this particular tune.

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2: Hello, I'm Laura Devoy. The Prime Minister and Treasurer have rejected claims of a hidden death tax. The government announced in its budget it will introduce a 30% minimum tax on the income of discretionary trusts from July 1, 2028. One Nation has described it as a death tax. Jim Chalmers says deceased estates are exempt, as are existing discretionary testamentary trusts. Prime Minister Anthony Albanese has reiterated this message.
3: What we have put forward very clearly is a comprehensive policy, and of course when it comes to trusts, if people want to continue the existing discretionary testamentary trusts, there's no change, they can continue with fixed trusts.
2: More than $65,000 in fines have been issued to landlords found to be in breach of New South Wales's rental laws. Since May last year, landlords have been required to provide a valid reason to end a tenancy, with no grounds evictions banned. Around 30 termination matters investigated by the New South Wales Rental Task Force were found to be in breach of the new laws in the first 12 months. Reporting found 84% of tenancies ended through renter's choice rather than landlord action. Australia leads the world's developed nations in its action to address sexual violence against children. Shannon Kirkwood has more.
4: The 2026 Out of the Shadows Index has ranked Australia top of 60 countries across six regions, with an overall score of 83 out of 100. The index measures the progress toward a world free of childhood sexual violence. Australia leads the way on governance and accountability, as well as prevention and justice, but scores just 70 in healing. At the other end of the scale, Saudi Arabia was one of the lowest scoring nations, with 29 out of 100. The researchers say every nation must make improvements, in particular when it comes to plans and policies to prevent and respond to child and adolescent sexual violence.
2: There are calls for the University of Tasmania to consider redress for the 177 families affected by the collection of body parts without consent. The uni says the specimens were collected during autopsies between 1966 and 1991 and provided to the Rotter Pathology Museum. Some were put on display. The uni has apologised, but independent MLC Meg Webb says the government should consider further steps such as redress for families. Six companies have been forced to sell off their holdings in an Australian rare earths miner amid fears of foreign interference. Treasurer Jim Chalmers has given the overseas-owned businesses, which are mostly from China and Hong Kong, 14 days to dispose of their shares in Northern Minerals. The rare earths miner hopes to extract dysprosium and terbium in Western Australia's Kimberley region. The government views the company as a crucial part of its efforts to fight China's hold on the global critical minerals supply chain. Turning to sport, in cricket, Mitchell Starc took 3 wickets in 4 balls to help the Delhi Capitals defeat the Rajasthan Royals in the Indian Premier League. The Royals were limited to 193, and Starc was not required to bat as the Capitals reached their target with 4 balls to spare. Meantime, Josh Hazlewood's Royal Challengers Bengaluru defeated the Punjab Kings by 23 runs. And in golf, Aaron Rye has become just the second Englishman to win the PGA Championship. The 31-year-old hit a 5-under final round to finish at 9-under, 3 shots ahead of John Rahm in second. He's the first Englishman to win the tournament since Jim Barnes in 1919.
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was before the dollar. 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And I said nothing. She said, "You want a boogie with me?

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And no one else came near. Because I was too tough. And the band was called Curly and the Cocky Stranglers or something. They weren't real bad either. You wouldn't want to know if they're playing. He wanna boogie.

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She's chewing on juicy fruit. I'm chewing on PK. Got one hand on the wheel and arm around her neck. The other hand going down and turning on the radio. 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
3: Hello, I'm Peter Hislop. The Federal Opposition Leader says the government's 5% home deposit scheme should not be available to non-citizens. The Prime Minister is on a blitz to sell cost of living policies and is in Adelaide spooking changes to negative gearing and the capital gains tax discount. Angus Taylor says allowing visa holders to avoid lenders' mortgage insurance is putting more pressure on the market.
4: It is beyond belief that this government, one of their first acts as a government, was to say that the 5% home deposit scheme should not be restricted to citizens. It should be eligibility should be to anyone who arrives in this country. It makes no sense.
3: Ugandan residents are voicing concerns after the current Ebola outbreak in the DR Congo was declared a global health emergency. The UN Health Agency says there are 80 suspected deaths, 8 laboratory confirmed cases and 246 suspected cases in the DRC. It's believed to be a rare variant of the virus. Uganda's health ministry reported a case in the capital last week. Kampala resident Naomi Kayondo says the Ugandan government must do more than raise awareness about the Ebola virus.
5: Start to institute measures to avoid the spread of Ebola in Kampala and Uganda as a whole, so that there is a feeling of safeness, of security against this disease of Ebola.
3: Around 30 landlords have been found to be in breach of New South Wales No Grounds Evictions laws. The majority were found to have attempted to let a property online during an exclusion period following an eviction. The New South Wales Rental Task Force investigated 635 alleged breaches and issued fines totalling over $65,000. The Tenants Union of New South Wales says there are still properties getting through the gaps and not having penalties applied by the regulator. Six companies headquartered overseas have been forced to sell off holdings in Australian rare earths miner Northern Minerals amid fears of foreign interference. Five of the businesses are headquartered in China or Hong Kong, and they have been given 14 days to dispose shares in the company, which is looking to extract minerals from WA's East Kimberley region. A study has found coastal wetlands are helping to protect sugarcane fields from cyclones. Laura Devoy reports.
6: Researchers from RMIT University used historical satellite imagery and remote sensing analysis when looking at sugarcane and mango fields in Queensland's Whitsunday region, focusing on the aftermath of Cyclone Debbie, a Category 4 system which hit in March 2017. They found fields within approximately 1 kilometre of coastal wetlands showed measurably lower flooding and crop cover declines. Thousands of hectares of mangrove forests and tidal marshes were cleared along the coast between the 1930s and 60s to make way for sugarcane expansion. The researchers say their findings suggest such ecosystems provide a meaningful buffer against extreme weather events.
3: Volunteers around Australia are being celebrated and thanked this week. CEO of the not-for-profit road safety charity Amber Community, Xander Alfords, has sent a message to the more than 100 volunteers.
7: Whether you tell your personal story, or you work behind the scenes, or you volunteer for us in other ways, a big thank you from us to you.
3: And turning to sport now, and the Adelaide Thunderbirds are back on top of the Super Netball ladder after a 4-point win over the Melbourne Mavericks. The Mavericks are fourth on the ladder with 4 matches remaining in the season. And Romelda Aiken-George's milestone match was soured by a 57-63 loss to the New South Wales Swifts. Aiken-George broke Catherine Cox's record for the most National League matches.
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pretty soon you got a room full of rabbits. 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

0: Yeah, it's multiplication. 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
3: Hello, I'm Peter Hislop. Over 900 people have been charged following a New South Wales police operation checking compliance on bail and apprehended domestic violence orders. The operation focused on the safety of domestic and family violence victim survivors, with 94 firearms and 48 weapons seized in the four-day operation. Acting Assistant Commissioner Adam Johnson says the number of people arrested is concerning.
4: I think the message needs to get across a lot stronger to, offenders and perpetrators of domestic violence that it's not the message isn't getting through. This is a stain on society. It's a scourge, and it's something that the New South Wales Police Force won't take a backward step on.
3: And if you or anyone you know needs support, call 1800 RESPECT on 1800 737 732. Grain producers battling mice plagues across several states now have access to a stronger mouse bait. Shannon Kirkwood reports.
5: The regulator, the Australian Pesticides and Veterinary Medicines Authority, has today approved an emergency permit for access to ZP50 mouse bait. Grain Producers Australia will hold the permit. GPA says producers are in urgent need of the bait in order to combat the current mice problems. The permit allows access based on moderate or high levels of mouse activity. Mice have reached plague proportions in Western Australia, South Australia and Eastern Australia.
3: People with disability across Australia are contributing to a campaign calling on the government to stop changes announced in the budget to the NDIS. A Senate inquiry will next month report back on plans to save around $37 billion over the next 4 years, with about 160,000 people to be excluded. People with Disability Australia has launched the Reasonable, Necessary and Ordinary campaign, warning the cuts could cause deterioration, injury and death. PWDA member Francis says people with disability are advocating for their rights.
6: We need people to see us as human beings, and we need you to stand up and change this once and for all, to help all people who have a disability to stand up for their rights and to have a voice.
3: Medical staff with experience working with previous Ebola outbreaks are being sent to DR Congo amid warnings of a global health emergency. The World Health Organization has today declared the outbreak in the DRC with 80 reported deaths an emergency of international concern. There are currently no approved drugs or vaccines to treat the variant. Head of programs at MSF Australia, Simon Eccleshaw, has told the ABC medical staff are being sent and are taking full PPE precautions.
7: Many Australians familiar with PPE through the response here to the COVID outbreak. This is an even higher level of response, and we'll be doing everything we can to make sure that any of the staff travelling into the Ebola affected area have the latest information and technology to be able to prevent themselves from contracting this virus.
3: The WA opposition says school students have been unfairly penalised for not tagging on and off free public transport. The state government has issued a total of $821,000 in fines to students under the Ride to School Free program. The opposition says the government promised free transport for students, but families are now paying the price. And in sport, Richmond's injury crisis is deepening, with the AFL club potentially being forced to pick a VFL-listed player in its 26-man squad for Friday's Dreamtime at the G-Class against Essendon. Campbell Gray and Sam Cumming are the latest players expected to be ruled out of this week's match due to a hamstring injury picked up in yesterday's loss to St Kilda.
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13: 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So why is it that 4 in 10 Australians think asking someone, "Are you okay?" is a conversation for an expert, not for them? 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But we're more than qualified to ask a friend, workmate, partner, sibling, or parent, "Are you okay?" Make every day "Are You Okay" Day. 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
2: Good afternoon, I'm Peter Hislop. The Prime Minister has rejected calls for a royal commission into femicide, saying it would just fund more lawyers. Calls for a royal commission into violence against women have been growing. Counting Dead Women Australia says 20 women have now been killed by violence this year. Anthony Albanese told SCA in Hobart the federal government already knows what needs to change.
3: But you've got to work out, what does a royal commission do besides fund lawyers? What we need here is solutions that we know. We know what they are. You know, we know that there's too much violence against women. We know what keeps women in these relationships.
2: And if you or anyone you know needs support, call 1-800-RESPECT on 1-800-737-732. The federal government is pushing back at a coalition campaign against new taxes on discretionary trusts. The federal budget includes a 30% minimum tax on the trusts, which is an estate planning structure used to distribute assets after a person dies. Opposition leader Angus Taylor has called the change a death tax by stealth.
4: This is a structure that most small businesses in this country use. Small businesses that are squeezed. This Treasurer hasn't got a clue. This government hasn't got a clue. You know why? Because none of them have ever worked seriously in small businesses. None of them understand it. They don't get it.
2: Some Ugandan residents say they were not informed of the Ebola outbreak in the neighbouring Democratic Republic of the Congo. The UN says there are 80 suspected deaths from the rare variant of the Ebola virus in the DR Congo. This latest outbreak has been declared a global health emergency. Last week, there was a reported case in the Ugandan capital, Kampala. Resident Daya Nakonde says many people are not aware of the seriousness of the situation.
5: I didn't receive well the news of Ebola outbreak in Uganda. Because I work in an environment where I meet many people every day, so it puts me on a high risk of getting also Ebola.
2: Australia's broadband provider says millions of consumers are missing out on faster internet speeds due to out-of-date hardware and equipment. In a survey of over 12,000 users, 9 out of 10 home Wi-Fi setups had room for improvement. It comes after 2.7 million households received an internet speed boost as cables are switched from copper to fibre. New research has found community radio stations are playing a critical role in local music. Shannon Kirkwood reports.
6: Researchers from Monash University say Australia's community radio stations generate an estimated $153 million for the music industry every year, and they broadcast more than double the volume of local music played by commercial networks. In 2023, 30% of weekly listeners discovered a local or emerging artist by listening to community radio, and 28% looked up an artist on digital platforms after hearing them on community radio. Researchers say the findings are encouraging for the Australian music industry during a time when global streaming algorithms are making it harder for local artists to be heard.
2: Meantime, the health of Australia's music industry will be revealed tomorrow. Music Australia will be releasing its second edition of the Baseline, which will provide a snapshot of music's cultural value. The results will help support a thriving and sustainable Australian music industry. And to sport, Manly's Lehi Hopoate and West Tigers centre Patrick Herbert are both facing suspensions. Hopoate will be hit with a match ban with an early guilty plea after he was charged for making contact with a referee while chasing a bomb. While Herbert can serve two games on the sideline with an early guilty plea for a head slam, he risks a three-game ban if he fights the charge and loses.
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Hi, that's Akadaka Howitt Hill. And before that, I play House of the Rising Sun with the Hot Pops. Okay, that is the new version. Hope you like it. And I'm going to play more later on, all a new version of an old song. Okay. Time right now is 15 past 3 here at 107.5 FM. Temperature right now is 13.4 degrees, and the weather for the next few days, starting tomorrow, Tuesday, 9 to 13, still raining. And on Wednesday, 4 to 10, also rain. 1 to 14 on Thursday, mostly sunny. 1 to 15 on Friday, fog and sunny. 3 to 16 on Saturday, mostly cloudy. And 4 to 15 on Sunday, mostly cloudy. That is the latest weather in this beautiful town of Orange. Okay, hello to everyone, especially members of my team, Team Kamau. You know, they always are listening and monitoring our program. Okay, and of course in the public, especially here in Orange, all the way to the other side of the world via my radio stream, especially in the Philippines. There's a lot of listeners there, including in Cebu City, Philippines, with Jay Dillon, with the Kasaka Band, and Henritz Lazama, also with the

Smooth Friction Band. Okay, hello to all of you. Also, all the way to General Trias Cavite. There's a few people listening to me right here, right now. Okay, and hopefully you enjoy yourself there. And I would like to improve my show every Monday and Friday to make everyone happy. Okay, to start, here we go. Another old and new song. Okay, old song by A Fortunate Son by the Creedence Clearwater Bible, and this time by Battle Drone. Here we go. Fortunate Son.

All right, that's a Fortunate Son by the drum, battle drum. Okay, happy birthday to Sarah Barrett of Orange. Right now she's in Molong working. Happy birthday, Sarah. I hope you enjoying your time and your loved one give you something very special. I hope Matt Jordan give you something very nice present. Maybe brand new car, what do you reckon? Okay, happy birthday, Sarah. And belated happy birthday to Denise Morales of Cavite, Philippines. Okay, here we go. Another battle drone. This one is Rings of Fire by Johnny Cass. Ooh, a bit older. Here we go.

All right, that's Enter Sad Mind by, of course, Metallica. And next song is a little bit slow because this one is dedicated to or tribute to Dr. Hook. The lead singer of this band passed away a couple of days ago or last Sunday. Oh, just a day ago. And he is one of the best singer in the world, I reckon, back in the old... I remember 2 years ago, he went to Australia, guest in Channel 9. And she's been interviewed by Sylvia something, I forgot her name, but now it's married to Peter Stanovich, Carl Stanovich's brother. And on that day, it's her birthday. And so this band or solo singer said he sing a song to her on her birthday, Sylvia. Here we go, Sylvia.

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Okay, and I hope you like it. And, you know, a classic song that everyone's loving. Anyway, next song is all-time favorite and a new version. I hope Tony Briggs is going to love this one. Anyway, it's hello to Tony and Lenny. Okay, here we go. Also, Dodge loved this song. Roger White.

right, that's the Gumbler by Battle Drone. New version. Okay, and happy birthday to Nelby Livermore of Orange. Okay, happy birthday also with Sarah Barrett. Happy birthday, Sarah. Brendan Deng Pearson of Sydney. Happy birthday, Brendan. And Kate Jones of Dabo. Primidad Alvarez Miranda of Nabileta, Cavite, Philippines. Happy birthday. And who else? Celeste de Maunahan of Philippines. Happy birthday, Glenn Houlihan, tomorrow at the, was away from Kamnok, from Orange to Kamnok. Rob Johnson of Orange, happy birthday, Rob. Leon Jones, also from Orange. And Dan Ripacholi, MP, wow. Happy birthday, Dan. And advance happy birthday for those celebrating birthday tomorrow, next week, or next weekend. And also happy anniversary for those celebrating anniversaries today. Congratulations to all of you. I hope you're enjoying your time right now. And time right now is 15 more minutes to 4 here at 107.5 FM. Temperature right now is 13.1 degrees, but feel like 11.2. Anyway, let me play some old new song again. And this is a promote at the moment, old song. And but before that, I would like to check everything if it's good. Here we go.

0: Radio News.
1: Good afternoon, I'm Peter Hislop. A leader at the centre of a neo-Nazi group banned by the federal government has filed a challenge against a ban in the High Court. On Friday, the government banned the National Socialist Network, also known as White Australia, among other names, as a prohibited hate group under new legislation. But court documents show the group argues the ban is invalid because the legislation burdens the freedom of governmental and political communication, referencing a 1951 court decision which found the Menzies government couldn't outlaw the Communist Party. The federal opposition is calling plans outlined in the budget for a 30% tax on discretionary trusts a death tax by stealth. Discretionary trusts are an estate structure used to distribute assets after someone dies. The opposition argues the changes will impact small business-owning families. Prime Minister Anthony Albanese says fixed trusts are not subject to the change.
2: But what we have put forward very clearly is a comprehensive policy. And of course, when it comes to trusts, if people want to continue the existing discretionary testamentary trusts, there's no change, they can continue with fixed trusts.
1: A warning, this next story contains the name of a First Nations person who has died. The First Peoples and Children's Commissioners are calling on the Northern Territory Government to scrap plans which would weaken the Aboriginal and Torres Strait Islander Child Placement Principle. The government commenced a review into the Territory's child protection system following the death of Kumanjai Little Baby. The Child Placement Principle is a framework that ensures culture, family, community and country are central to decisions about the welfare of children. Aboriginal and Torres Strait Islander Social Justice Commissioner Katie Kiss are among commissioners arguing any changes that make it easier to separate First Peoples children from family, community and culture risks undermining children's rights. The World Health Organization says an Ebola outbreak in DR Congo, which has seen over 200 cases and 80 deaths, is an emergency of international concern, with medical staff on the way from Australia. The current strain cannot be treated by drugs or existing vaccines. The WHO says the virus has spread beyond the DRC to Uganda, but does not meet the criteria for a pandemic emergency. DRC Health Minister Dr. Samuel Roger Kamba says people were not aware the first deaths were caused by the disease.
3: People in the community said it was witchcraft. Now we realise that the first person fell ill in late April and died. The body was repatriated to a nearby town. It was the return of this body to a mining area with a large population that caused the Ebola outbreak to escalate.
1: Translation from the BBC. The future direction of community radio station 2SER may become clearer this week. The University of Technology Sydney is expected to make a public announcement on the latest proposed emergency funding model in coming days. 2SER faces an uncertain future after Macquarie University announced it would be ceasing its funding. Station manager Cheryl Northey has said funding was secured until the end of the year, but a closure could occur as early as July without a viable future funding model. And the New South Wales Education Department is celebrating Disability Recognition Week with a cover of This Is Me from Students with Disability.
4: I am brave, I am bruised, I am who I'm meant to be. This is me.
1: Disability Recognition Week celebrates the contribution of staff and students and promotes accessibility awareness in public schools.
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Imagine Given by Metallica. 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Temperature right now is going down a little bit, 12.7 degrees, but feel like 11. All right, next song is probably Tony Briggs' favorite song, country music. You think I can play country music in a rock show? No, I play, but different. Here we go. Take me home.

right, nothing else matter by, of course, Metallica. David Bernard loves that song. Okay, where's David Bernard now? He's there in Western Australia listening right now. I hope your missus is better now, Dave, and so you can move on. Okay, next song is For You to Your Wife.

All right, got a rhythm. Next song is a Black Sabbath, and this one is Glenn Monroe's favorite. And speaking of Glenn Monroe, thank you very much for your beautiful time with me last Saturday night with your missus, beautiful missus, Graham Dodge and his missus, and Anne-Marie and Robert. Thank you very much. Only thing, Robert and Anne-Marie didn't stay for a karaoke. I didn't realize that Graham is a very good singer. Anyway, here we go, Black Sabbath.

coins, but well, I never really noticed for the sound of my voice. So I'll go, and if you don't believe that, well, I'll go off right here, right now. I'll go, and if you don't believe that, well, I'll go off. You're not listening very hard. On the back of a motorbike, and it's raining hard, and I'm strapped to a man on one side and to my guitar, and I have to fight the bouncer when I get to my destination, because he doesn't recognize me from my promotion. I say, well, hey, is that my problem? You should really get it together, man.

All right, that's Cason by, of course, the what do you call this, Cold Chisel with Marcy. Okay, and that's my one more song. I'm out of here, and stay tuned with the young kids, and see you next Friday. Here we go.

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1: National Radio News.
2: Good afternoon, I'm Peter Hislop. The Federal Treasurer says opposition claims of a death tax by stealth amount to a scare campaign. A 30% tax will be introduced with the objective of ending the practice of wealthy people splitting up income using a discretionary trust, but it's also an estate structure which can be used to distribute assets after a person dies. Jim Chalmers says other options are available.
3: I think in this regard, it's best not to listen to the scare campaigns from people who have a partisan or a commercial interest in this. We're making sensible, common sense changes. People are entirely free to set up fixed testamentary trusts after 2028 if that's how they would like to avoid paying the minimum tax.
2: US President Donald Trump has warned Iran the clock is ticking as Iranian authorities say a lack of compromise from Washington in response to their proposed peace deal could lead to an impasse in negotiations. In a post to social media, President Trump says they better get moving fast or there won't be anything left of them. Grain producers battling mice plagues across several states now have access to a stronger mouse bait. Shannon Kirkwood reports.
4: The regulator, the Australian Pesticides and Veterinary Medicines Authority, has today approved an emergency permit for access to ZP50 mouse bait. Grain Producers Australia will hold the permit. GPA says producers are in urgent need of the bait in order to combat the current mice problems. The permit allows access based on moderate or high levels of mouse activity. Mice have reached plague proportions in Western Australia, South Australia and Eastern Australia.
2: The World Health Organization is warning an Ebola outbreak in the Democratic Republic of Congo is a public health emergency of international concern. Australian medical staff are among those being sent to the DRC in an attempt to contain the strain, with no drug or vaccine treatments currently available. While it has spread to Uganda, officials say it does not meet the criteria for a pandemic emergency. New South Wales police have arrested over 900 people following a four-day statewide compliance operation checking people on bail and apprehended domestic violence orders. Acting Assistant Commissioner Adam Johnson says the number of people found to be breaking the law is far too high.
5: In addition to, you know, offenders and suspects taking responsibility and stopping engaging in cowardly behaviour, I think victims need to realise as well that, you know, don't sit back in silence. You need to speak up and you need to know that you've got the right support.
2: And if you or anyone you know needs help, call 1-800-RESPECT on 1-800-737-732. Turning to sport, and Queensland coach Billy Slater has named a 20-man squad for next week's State of Origin match. Sam Walker has been named to make his State of Origin debut. Walker will line up in the halves alongside Cameron Munster, while Kalen Ponga has been named at fullback and Hamiso Tabuai-Fadou in the centres. New South Wales coach Laurie Daly has named 7 new players, including New Zealand international Adin Fanua-Blake. Wet conditions to continue in eastern states and sunny in the west. The Weather Bureau's Sarah Scully has tomorrow's forecast.
6: Now we've got this trough of low pressure that's continuing to bring wet weather to eastern parts of the country that's going to gradually contract eastwards. Also, a weak trough will pass across southern parts of Victoria and Tasmania, bringing a few showers with it. While out in the west, this high pressure system will gradually move into the Bight and bring generally dry and settled weather to much of the remainder, with just a few unseasonal showers.
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15: What's up, guys? You're hanging out with Andrea on FM 107.5. Alright, the mic is on, no turning back now. First of all, to start the day, we have a song called There's Nothing Holding Me Back by Shawn Mendes.

0: What's up, listeners? You're listening to FM 107.5 with Andrea and Satuni. Okay, Andrea. I got you a little question. A little fun fact, actually. Did you know frogs can freeze during the winter and still survive?
1: Wait, what?
0: Their bodies basically just pause.
1: Wait, that's actually insane.
0: I know, right? Like,
1: yeah, so that's a fun fact for you. Did you guys know that? Because I didn't know. Up next, we have... First, we have a shout-out to Ramesh Silva's family and all the Prima chickens from all the way from Sri Lanka. Okay, and up next, we have Beauty and the Beat by Justin Bieber featuring Nicki Minaj.
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0: Hey guys, whoa, that was a big hit. And before we move on, I want to give a shout out to my mom, Sanjeevani, and Chandasiri, and my neighbor.
1: Okay guys, I have a mini dialogue to ask Satini.
0: Yay.
1: So, Satini, would you rather give up chocolates or chips forever?
0: Why would you ask me that?
1: You have to choose, like, one.
0: Fine, chocolate, because I don't really like it. Like, I don't really like chocolate that much.
1: Yeah, same. I love chips, because, like...
0: Hot chips?
1: Yeah, I know.
0: The curly ones?
1: I know. Basically, all the chips are, like, good. Chocolate, like, you can grow tired of it, because, you know, when you eat too much sweet... Sorry?
0: I'm already tired.
1: I don't know. Like, some chocolates are really, like, has, like, good quality, and while some don't, which is bad.
0: Which is sad.
1: Isn't it? I know. It's sad. Up next, we have a really old song, but it's still, like, such a vibe. We have Moves Like a Jagger by Maroon 5.

0: such a vibe, wasn't it, Satuni?
1: Yes, it was. I was definitely not dancing.
0: Yes, you were. Anyways, we have a fun fact for y'all. Another fun fact. Yay. Well, and did you know clouds are actually really, really heavy?
1: Well, they don't look heavy.
0: Same. Same. I thought it does not, look heavy, but it actually weighs, over 1,000,000 pounds.
1: That's terrifying. I wonder what it happens if I just jump on it.
0: I have no idea, to be honest. Anyways, up next, we have Material Girl by Madonna.

0: that song just healed my mood. Did it?
1: Yes, it does.
0: Okay.
1: Okay, guys, so I'm going to be talking about school mornings. Okay, can we talk about... Okay, can we talk about school mornings for a second? Because why am I waking up so difficult? And like my alarm goes off and I suddenly forget every goal I ever had in life. And then somehow I'm rushing down trying to get ready in 5 minutes. And no matter how early I wake up, I'm still late. Like, let's say I wake up at like 7 and I had to go at 8:15, I'm late. Like, morning school energy is terrible. And whenever I go into the school air, I look like a mess.
0: I know, school hair like hits really hard. I do not like school hair. Anyways, up next we have a sing-hala song for you. We have Erebadu Mal Pipila.
1: I don't know what I'm doing.

0: Wait, that beat is actually addictive.
1: Mm-hmm. Okay, guys, so can we please, like, can we all agree that group projects are never actually group projects? There's always one person doing everything, other one disappearing completely, and the other one acting like the manager, even though they've done nothing. And somehow the teacher still says, teamwork builds a character. I don't know about the character, but definitely builds stress. Anyways, here's another song everyone trying to survive in school.
0: Yeah, we have I Just Might by Akin Bruno Mars.
1: Yay.

0: Hey guys! So,
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2: Satori
1: and Andrea.
2: Okay, Andrea, I got you some, a fun fact technically. School excursions are the only thing keeping us going.
1: Honestly, they're like the best days ever, but I also like when you get like subs and stuff and lunch.
2: Well, I have my school thing was Canberra and I loved it. We got to stay there overnight.
1: That's actually cool. Okay, before we move on to the fun fact, which we do have a fun fact for y'all, I have to give a shout out to my mom. He's in the corner of the studio playing video games. No, it was so funny. No, when he was in the chair, you know how those like parents just like scroll through, not scroll, like look like they're doing something important in
2: like work meeting.
1: Yeah, work stuff. Then I went towards her. She was just playing video games on her phone while I was in the studio recording this live. It was so funny. She's like laughing right now. Anyways, yeah, shout out to the video game player. Okay, so we have a fun fact for y'all. Did you know bananas go blue under UV light?
2: So where can I buy UV light?
1: Nail shop, I guess.
2: Oh, okay. Where is that?
1: I have no idea, to be honest.
2: Okay. I guess time to go on my TV shopping.
1: Well, before that, just for your guys' information, the video game player doesn't like bananas either.
2: Well, not like I like bananas.
1: Do you like bananas?
2: I mean, let's just say they're not my favorite, but they'll never be my favorite. And I never eat them anyways.
1: Okay.
2: I haven't eaten one since like 6 years or 6 or 7. Who knows?
1: Six, 7. Sorry, guys.
2: I love 6, 7.
1: Anyways, up next, we have Dirty Little Secret by the All American Rejects.

0: before we go to the shadow. That song was really good, wasn't it?
1: Yep, it was a bomb.
0: Oh no, it was so fire. And the beats are really good. I can listen to that all day.
1: Mm-hmm.
0: And the beat was addictive again. So we have a shout out for Ruanya and Nuanya. Yes, the sisters. They actually were our guests like 2 weeks ago.
1: Yeah.
0: And they're listening to us live right now. No, last week was Hashali and Kiana.
1: Oh, yeah, actually.
0: Yeah, the week before we had Ruanya and Nuanya coming into our studio and we interviewed them as guests. Well, this week, sadly, there's no guests, but next week we'll bring more exciting guests to ask questions and get to know our listeners even more. So, shout out to Nuanya and Ruanya. So, the next song is for you. We have Mr. Sandman by the Cordettes.

0: Yeah, that one's staying on my playlist. Okay, we have a fun fact for y'all again. So guys, if you don't know, when fun facts are going, this is actually a good time to gain your knowledge of more random things.
1: Yeah.
0: Okay, so did you know kangaroos can't walk backwards? Like,
1: why? Wait, if they walk backwards, that would be so funny.
0: I know, imagine trying it though.
1: They'd struggle?
0: Yeah. Well, before we go, hop on to our next song, we have a shout out for Carvey and the auntie's niece, Sansa, for her 6 months today. And with that, we're also giving a shout out for Aria. So the next one's for you guys. We have From the Star by Luffy.

0: That was such a comfort song, honestly. That song did not disappoint. What's your opinion on it?
1: It's really good, and I like kind of liked it.
0: I know! Well, last year, they like made funks of it, and I do not like it. But the original is really good. But some people like the funks, so I'm not trying to fire.
1: I never heard it, but I guess I'll like
0: no,
1: it.
0: No, you probably do. Like, Confess Your Love.
1: Oh, I love that song!
0: I know! You don't know. You know Confess Your Love, but you don't know From the Start. From the Start is the original one.
1: Oh, well, I love Confessed Your
0: Love. Yeah, I know. There's opinions, guys. It's all right. Okay, so up next, we have Bloody Holly by Weezer.

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2: Hello, I'm Peter Hislop. The Federal Opposition says plans to place a 30% tax on discretionary trusts amount to a death tax by stealth, but the government has labelled those claims a scare campaign. From July 1, 2028, income generated within a discretionary trust will be taxed before payments are distributed. The structure can be used as a means of distributing assets after a person has died. Liberal MP Andrew Hastie told the ABC many haven't had time to look at the budget's details.
3: Speaking to people over the weekend, and I spoke to tradespeople, retirees, a doctor, an architect, people from across the spectrum, a lot of people haven't even caught up on the budget yet. And so I think this will take some time before people realise what a hit on aspiration this government is doing through their budget.
2: Tasmania's Anglican Church says its total estimated liability for historical child sexual abuse could reach $80 million in 15 years' time. The revised number is more than double the $36 million prediction made in 2023. Church leaders say far-reaching options, not just property sales, will need to be considered to make repayments through the National Redress Scheme. They say they will communicate with Tasmanian parishioners as plans on how to pay will unfold. Medical staff with experience working with previous Ebola outbreaks are being sent to the Democratic Republic of the Congo amid warnings of a global health emergency. The World Health Organization has today declared the outbreak in the DRC, with 80 reported deaths, an emergency of international concern. There are currently no approved drugs or vaccines to treat the variant. Health District Officer Dr. Ruben Dejadenyo says local staff are responding where possible.
4: We have identified a room where we are receiving patients. There are options being explored and spaces being prepared for the triage of patients, and so that we can set up the treatment centres.
2: Translation from the BBC. A leader at the centre of a neo-Nazi group banned by the federal government has filed a challenge against a ban in the High Court. On Friday, the government banned the National Socialist Network, also known as White Australia, among other names, as a prohibited hate group under new legislation. But the court documents show the group argues the ban is invalid because the legislation burdens the freedom of governmental and political communication, referencing a 1951 court decision which found the Menzies government couldn't outlaw the Communist Party. A study has found coastal wetlands are helping to protect sugarcane fields from cyclones. Laura Devoy has the story.
5: Researchers from RMIT University used historical satellite imagery and remote sensing analysis when looking at sugarcane and mango fields in Queensland's Whitsunday region, focusing on the aftermath of Cyclone Debbie, a Category 4 system which hit in March 2017. They found fields within approximately 1 kilometre of coastal wetlands showed measurably lower flooding and crop cover declines. Thousands of hectares of mangrove forests and tidal marshes were cleared along the coast between the 1930s and 60s to make way for sugarcane expansion. The researchers say their findings suggest such ecosystems provide a meaningful buffer against extreme weather events.
2: Turning to sport now, and New South Wales coach Laurie Daly has named 7 debutants in his squad to take on Queensland in the first match of the men's State of Origin series. Adam Fanua-Blake has been named in the front row, and Victor Radley, Blake Brayley, Ethan Strange and Casey McLean on the bench. Lock Isaiah Yeo will captain the side. Dylan Lucas is the 20th man. And on Queensland's side, Billy Slater has named a 20-man squad. Sam Walker has been named to make his State of Origin debut.
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3: Okay, guys, hopefully you checked out something important from the last news break. Well, before we, move on to the next song, we did have, a shout-out session, and successfully it didn't work. So we have a shout-out, and by the way, guys, if you heard it, sound in the background, it is for a little song we're doing, because we're practicing a song for you guys, me and my co-host Satini. So
4: hi Satini. I mean, I'm sorry myself.
3: We're practicing a little song and it just popped out. Don't worry, guys, don't worry, you just have to wait for a while. And before that, we have a shout out to Kavindia aunties, niece, that actually called Sansa. So Sansa is actually 6 months today, so shout out for her. And also shout out for Aria and Kavin the auntie, obviously.
4: And
3: my grandma, because, yeah. Then, so up next, we actually, because there's a few Sri Lankan listeners right now, we have a Sri Lankan song for you. And after this song, me and Satuni may or may not perform a really, really good duet. Actually, it's not. I mean, it's gonna be fun. It's okay. It's, we listen and we don't judge. Type of.
4: It's a little bit grungy.
3: Yeah, it's gonna be listen and we don't judge karaoke. So up next we have C. Davy by P. Sorry, P. Rajapaksa.
4: Right.

0: Okay, guys, it's the moment you've been waiting for. We have the we have a duet for you that we'll be practicing due to knee sprain. Just for information,
1: not
0: if
1: cringing.
0: If you are like actually, if
1: like you,
0: judge
1: people too quickly.
0: Yeah, it's not like it's kind of like a listen and judge. I'm not talking about the judge. Like, I'm serious. If you have like ear issues and like loud music and cringe and like voice cracks, you know what? Just let's give it a try. Have fun. Are you ready? Mm-hmm. One, two. I'll play. Ready? One, two, three. Go. Justin!
2: Tonight I wanna show you off. What you got? A feeling good I never bought.
0: What? Sorry, guys. Sadly, that didn't go well. But it's okay. I don't know. Something happened. While we figure that out, and don't worry. Sorry if you guys didn't like it. But if there was people who liked it, we'll redo it for you. Well, yeah. Till we figure out what happened there, which is really sad because we're doing so well, I think. Sorry. We were listening to I Know What You Did Last Summer, like before the news break went on. Yeah, but it just like went through it. So we're gonna play I Know What You Did Last Summer by Shawn Mendes and Camila Cabello.

0: listening.
1: Yes, it was.
0: Okay, so guys, sorry if you didn't like the segment that we did, like we sang and stuff. But anyways, this is interruption apparently, but it's all right. And we're going to redo it for you guys. Ready?
1: Yes.
0: In 3, 2, 1, go. Justin!
2: Show you off.
1: Tonight I want to show you off.
2: What you got?
1: I'm feeling good and never.
2: We're gonna party like it's 30-12 tonight.
1: I'm gonna show you all the finer things for life.
2: Forget about the world beyond tonight.
1: I'm gonna show you.
2: I'm coming for ya, cause it's a kaboom, Granny.
0: Sorry, guys. We're just having fun. Did you guys like it?
1: No.
0: We listen and we don't judge. It's okay. Well, up next, we have Down This Hill. And Sienna's voice is really, really good.
1: That's
0: so
1: majestic.
0: Yeah, and if you want to cure your ears, this one's for you. We have Down This Hill by Sienna Sipero.

Wow, just wow. Hopefully after the last performance of me and Satini. Hopefully after you listen to this song, your ears got healed, because it did heal mine. It's like heavenly tunes, isn't it? So up next, we have a song for my mom, actually. We have My Girl by The Temptations. And by the way, she has been, like, troubling me the entire time. Like, oh, my God, put a song I like. Put a song I like. It's like, okay, geez. But, yeah, actually, this is song one of the songs that I like and she likes, too. Because some of her song tastes are really interesting. So, up next, we have My Girl by The Temptations. Yeah, it's not working.

0: Yes, that was a good song. Wasn't it?
1: Yes.
0: Finally, hopefully my mom's satisfied. Are you satisfied, Mom?
2: Come on, come up here.
0: Mom, are you satisfied? Say it in three. Just shout the answer. Shout it.
3: Not yet.
4: What do you mean not yet? Actually, you know what? Sorry, but we can't do it.
2: It's okay. Well, to forget about that, we have a fun fact for y'all again. Did you know bees can recognize human faces?
1: Wait, really?
2: Yeah.
1: That's kind of scary.
2: I know, right? Up next, we have Dracula by Tame Impala.

0: that was a good one, wasn't it, Satini?
1: Yes, it was.
0: Okay. So, up next, we have a really good song, actually. And one of those songs that you are gonna stand up and watch. We have Lush Life by Sarah Lawson.

0: That song always say at the right time. I completely forgot how good that was.
1: I know, right? It always hits different. Well, up next, we have a song for all the icons listening. We have Touch by Cat's Eye. Let's go!

0: 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I swear the last song just gave main character anything.
1: I think it just gave.
0: Yeah, it gives such a main character energy. And before we go to the other song, we have a special shout out. This shout out is for my dancing teacher who's listening all the way from Sri Lanka. So this is for my dancing teacher, Hansini Madhura Perma, and thank you for everything. And up next, we have Uptown Funk by Bruno Mars. And before that, we also have a shout out to Lehara Banana. Let's get straight into it.

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1: Okay, guys. So, I swear phones are dangerous. You open one video for like literally 2 seconds, and then suddenly you're watching someone bake tiny pancakes for ants at midnight. Like, how'd you even get there? And honestly, the worst part is you can't stop scrolling because every video somehow gets weirder. Honestly, social media knows us too well. Like, actually, my For You page is, things that I like.
0: Yeah. Some For You pages are really bad.
1: Well, your Pinterest.
0: Yeah, my Pinterest For You page is really bad.
1: I know what it's about.
0: Okay, so up next we have a song for the Sri Lankan community listening out there. We have Run That Cat, Then Nelana Goyamin.

such a good song, and hopefully all the Sri Lankan community enjoyed it. And I have another shout out for one of our lovely listeners out there. So this one's for Devon Pereira. So if you're listening to this, hi Devon, hopefully your day is going well. And well, up next we have another song for you to rock out, because it's rock and roll time. We have Go Away by Weezer.

0: Guys, that song was such a vibe. It was a good thing. But we have good and bad news for you guys. And the bad news is, it's time for us to leave.
1: Yeah, bye-bye.
0: Yeah, sorry, guys, but it's okay. Because next week, we're coming back with more fun facts, more songs, and new guests, aren't we?
1: Yes, we are, and you guys are going to have a lot more fun.
0: Yeah! So, the news break is going on from a couple of seconds. So, till that, we're going to listen to Break My Heart by Dua Lipa for, like, 20 seconds.

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1: Hello, I'm Peter Hislop. A Senate inquiry into intergenerational housing inequity has found younger people have been disproportionately harmed by government decisions to walk away from directly providing housing. The inquiry today heard evidence that in 2024, 40% of younger renters were spending more than 30% of their disposable income on housing, and banks are among the biggest winners of the housing shortage as they make more profit out of home loans than business loans. South Australia Greens Senator Barbara Pocock says the government's budget does nothing for renters, homeless people and the 190,000 people on public housing waiting lists. Meanwhile, the federal opposition leader says the government's 5% home deposit scheme should not be available to non-citizens. The Prime Minister was today on a blitz to sell cost of living policies and was in Adelaide spruiking changes to negative gearing and the capital gains tax discount. Angus Taylor says allowing visa holders to avoid lenders' mortgage insurance is putting more pressure on the market.
2: It is beyond belief that this government, one of their first acts as a government, was to say that the 5% home deposit scheme should not be restricted to citizens. It should be eligibility should be to anyone who arrives in this country. It makes no sense.
1: Taiwan's president says the country will not provoke any conflict but will also not give up its sovereignty following talks between Presidents Donald Trump and Xi Jinping. Chinese state media says President Xi told President Trump Taiwan was the most important issue in bilateral ties and a disagreement could invite conflict, continuing to claim the island is part of China. Taiwan's President Lai Ching-duo said in a statement, Taiwan's future must follow the will of all Taiwanese people and Taiwan is a sovereign, independent, democratic country. Australia leads the world's developed nations in its action to address sexual violence against children. Shannon Kirkwood reports.
3: The 2026 Out of the Shadows Index has ranked Australia top of 60 countries across six regions with an overall score of 83 out of 100. The index measures the progress toward a world free of childhood sexual violence. Australia leads the way on governance and accountability as well as prevention and justice, but scores just 70 in healing. At the other end of the scale, Saudi Arabia was one of the lowest scoring nations with 29 out of 100. The researchers say every nation must make improvements, in particular when it comes to plans and policies to prevent and respond to child and adolescent sexual violence.
1: Around 30 landlords have been found to be in breach of New South Wales no grounds evictions laws. The majority were found to have attempted to let a property online during an exclusion period following an eviction. The New South Wales Rental Task Force investigated 635 alleged breaches and issued fines totalling over $65,000. The Tenants Union of New South Wales says there are still properties getting through the gaps and not having penalties applied by the regulator. And musicians are disappearing from stage shows as technology advances in live musical production. Disney is reported to have cut all four string parts from the 2026 season of The Lion King in Sydney. A computer program allows a single player to replicate an entire orchestra in their place. The Media, Entertainment and Arts Alliance told a New South Wales parliamentary inquiry musicians are finding themselves unemployed due to the changes. And in sport, Richmond's injury crisis is deepening with the AFL club potentially being forced to pick a VFL-listed player in its 26-man squad for Friday's Dreamtime at the G-Clash against Essendon. Campbell Gray and Sam Cumming are the latest players expected to be ruled out of this week's match due to a hamstring injury picked up in yesterday's loss to St Kilda.
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It is 14 minutes after 7 o'clock. Welcome to Australian Rules. Gary Ryan with you, playing the best in Aussie music right through until 10 o'clock this evening, getting us underway from the album called Rock and Roll Sandwich. That's Kevin Borich and the La-Di-Das with Temple Shuffle. Checking the weather for you, it's currently on 11. It's going to get down to 8 overnight, high of 11 tomorrow, and more showers. So I guess pretty much the same as today. In tonight's show, we'll be hearing from the likes of Richard Clapton, The Church, Models, Stiffbacks, just to name a few. We'll be doing our trivia questions for you on the hour, and now we'll keep it going with some Bee Gees.

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It's 29 and a half minutes to 8 o'clock with Russell Morris there, and let's do it. Before that, the Monitors with Who Do You Think It Was, Where the Wild Roses Grow, Kylie and Nick Cave, and the Bee Gees at the top with a song called Alone. Now here's a song by a band called Burdum Burdum. Only released one single, and of course Rod Crudwell was the keyboard player of this band.

14 minutes to 8 o'clock here at FM 107.5 with Mother Goose there, one of my favourite songs of theirs, a little bit different than the Baked Beans song. Lonely Girls from King's Cross, the Rocking Emus before that with Gary Young on lead vocals, Beautiful Joy, I Want to Sing with the Rolling Stones, Moscow and Stone, and Badum Badum featuring Rod Crudwell on keyboards with a song called Love Potion. Okay, it's time for our first trivia question of the night. The first two questions has clues in them, I'll give you that. The third one hasn't, so listen for the clue, I guess. This song from 1975 has a sense of chaos, such as planes crashing, cars smashing, cops bashing, kids fighting, fire lighting, and dogs biting, like they were watching a movie on the silver screen. So if you think you know what that song is, we'll have some dragon while you think about it.

Dragon and This Time. Okay, well, congratulations to Henry. He didn't even need Dragon. Before Dragon started, he had the correct answer. Must have been too many clues in that one. I'll read it again for you, though. Keith also came in second, was pipped at the post there by Henry. This song from 75 has a sense of chaos, such as planes crashing, cars smashing, cops bashing, kids fighting, fire lighting, and dogs biting, like they were watching a movie on the silver screen. And if you don't know what it was, then this is it.

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I'd scored. Attempted conversion, a hard one for certain. I gracefully place-kicked the ball.

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You're listening to Aussie Rules, and we're into the second hour of the show with Grand Junction there. And a song called Three Plaster Ducks, and I'm sure a lot of us oldies, grandmothers had those on the walls. I know mine did, even my mum did. And that was the B-side of Grand Junction's song Married Women that I often play, but I thought I'd give the B-side a spin tonight. Before that, New Zealand band Hello Sailor with their version of Rum and Coca-Cola, the old Andrews Sisters song. Down in the Lucky Country, Richard Clapton. And at the top there, Skyhawks from their Living in the 70s album and Horror Movie. Okay, some dark tan for you now. And no, Henry, it's not Disco Lady this week.

19 and a half minutes after 8 o'clock, and that's a weird song, but I like it. The Lonely Death Cleaning Company by Dog Trumpet. And of course, who was Dog Trumpet? A couple of guys from Metal as Anything. Daryl Cotton in there with The Same Old Girl. Rick Springfield, I've Done Everything For You. At the top there, Dark Tan with The Vanishing Lady. And now some Billy Thorpe to get the neighbours up and dancing.

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1: 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You're listening to Aussie Rules with the Little Quirks there and Somebody to Hold. And the Little Quirks will be supporting Ice House at the Opera House later on this year. Before that, Stevie Wright from the Black Eyed Bruiser album, You, Angel Place, Roses for Revenge, and at the top there, Billy Thorpe, and In My Room. Okay, it's time now for our second trivia question. This one might be a little bit hard, but who knows? I always say that, and then someone gets it straight away. The song from 1975 celebrates the unique freedom of seasonal romance that exists outside normal relationship rules. The song presents a magical window where love operates definitely in summer. Each phrase of the song works precisely as it doesn't demean a deep emotional investment. So if you think you know what that song is, we'll have some Aussie crawl while you think about that one.

And Aussie Crawl there with Lakeside. Well, I have learnt a valuable lesson tonight. I'm never going to say the clues are hard in the trivia questions because I really thought that one was a little bit hard. But Kathy was on it in no time, who pipped John Carter by about half a second, who pipped Henry and Keith by about another second. So there was boxes flying everywhere here on the screen. Everybody knew it, so yes, what I think hard mustn't be hard for others. So I won't read it again. Here it is, seeing you all know it.

From their very first album, Daddy Who, Daddy Cool, and of course, Come Back Again. Just checking the weather for you, it is 12 degrees in town. It's going to get down to 8 overnight. Tomorrow it says showers and a high of 11, which is very much, I guess, the same as today. Also in that bracket was, of course, Sherbet with Summer Love. Okay, taking us up to the break, a local band called The Safety of Life at Sea and a song called Leap and the Net Will Appear. I'm not so sure about that.

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Before that, The Church, Almost With You, local band, The Stiffbacks, with Nowhere to Survive, and at the top there, The Hype Brothers, and Rocking Chair. 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

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Ash Morse there with a song from his Nowhere Land album, No Relief. Before that, John Paul Young, let me see, Silver Shoes and Strawberry Rhine, one of his great songs from the Hero album. And at the top there, something very different from the Models, A Man in a Boat. Okay, we'll be back with our last trivia question after a couple of songs for the groupies.

And a couple of songs there for the groupies from John English, Younger Days, and Baby Got Style. Okay, it's time now for our last trivia question of the night. Not going to say this one's hard or easy. It was originally self-released in 1980 as a B-side to their first single, before the band signed a recording contract with Columbia Records. It was written by the group's co-founders. This version of the song has a slower tempo and different arrangement from the later version released on Columbia Records. The best known version was the release as the second single from their debut studio album in 1981. So if you think you know what that is, we'll have a listen to some Darryl Braithwaite while you think about it.

A song written by Aztec Warren Morgan and Old Sid Darrell Braithwaite. Okay, well, congratulations to John Carter. He was lightning fingers that time with the answer there. And, of course, the song was Down Under, the original version that was a B-side of a single chord key punch operator. He also pipped Kathy, Henry and Keith, all pipped by a few seconds. So, looks like, John, you've caused a tiebreaker. So after we listen to Down Under, we'll be back with the tiebreaker.

A very reggae version of Down Under, the B-side of their first single, and then of course they re-recorded it, and as they say in the music world, the rest is history. Okay, it's time for our tiebreaker now. That's Kathy, John and Henry. First one through to tell me who's singing the next song, and it's a CD I have here called Anthem. It's got 17 versions by Australian artists of Advanced Australian Fair. So if you can tell me which one or which artist is singing this song, you'll be our tonight's winner. And the song goes for 1 minute and 12 seconds, so that's how long you've got to give me an answer.

Okay, well, we've had no winner, so I guess we'll have to declare it a three-way win tonight. John Carter says those guys. Damien Keith. Henry says no. And Darren Hayes. Kathy says no. And Damien Leith. Okay, Henry, but no, not him either. Uncanny X-Men, no, it wasn't John. So we'll have to declare it a three-way tie tonight. And the singer actually was Rick Price. So there you go. I thought someone would have guessed Rick's voice. It sounded very Rickish. But anyway, checking the weather before we go. It's currently on 12 degrees, 8 overnight, 11 tomorrow with showers. So as I said earlier, very much like today. Henry says, oh, duh. Yep, it was quite easy, wasn't it? And it was Rick's voice. Anyway, thanks for your company tonight. And I'll be back on Wednesday night with Music from the Vault. And, of course, it's Keith's picks this week. So we'll see what Keith, he hasn't sent them to me yet, so he better get his finger out. Thanks to all our winners tonight. Sorry we couldn't get a winner, but anyway, we got a three-way tie, so that's not too bad. And I'll leave you with some Ray Venderby to take us out tonight.

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1: 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We pay our respects to their elders, past, present and emerging, and extend that respect to all Aboriginal and Torres Strait Islander peoples listening. We recognise that music has always been at the heart of the Wiradjuri culture, a living tradition that connects people to country, to one another, and to the stories of the dreaming. For countless generations, music, song, and ceremony have echoed across these lands, strengthening community bonds and carrying knowledge, language, and spirit through time. Today, as we share our music and stories, we honour the world's oldest continuous musical culture and acknowledge the deep and unbroken connection between the Wiradjuri people, their songs, and this country.

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1: And I'm William Broom.
0: And welcome to It's Time, the show where we look at the best of the Australian national charts between the 60s and the 90s, using the Kent Music Report, the Australian Music Report, and the ARIA charts. Today we're looking at the best of the charts from this week in 1995. William, what's coming up on today's show?
1: Coming up on today's show, we've got Silverchair, Mel Bainbridge, Real McCoy, and Take That.
0: And let's start off today's show at number 19 on the Australian National Charts this week on the 8th of May 1995. Here's Australian band The Divinals with I'm Jealous. You got

0: That's I'm Jealous by Australian band The Divinyls at number 19 on the Australian National Charts this week on the 8th of May 1995. And that single had peaked at number 13 here in Australia 2 weeks earlier. The song was released in 1995 as the lead single from The Divinyls' fifth album, Underworld. It followed the group's major 1991 success with I Touch Myself, which had reached number one in Australia and had helped them carry their profile into the 1990s. I'm Jealous spent 19 weeks in the top 50 and it earned a gold certification. Although the single performed strongly, the Underworld album was delayed by more than a year and only just made the top 50. I'm Jealous remains the Divinyls' final top 50 entry on the Australian Singles Chart.
1: Falling down the charts one place from number 14 to number 15 this week, on the 8th of May 1995, was Australian band Silverchair and Israel Sun.

0: That silver chair in Israel's sun at number 15 in the Australian singles chart this week on the 8th of May 1995. And that single had peaked at number 14 in the Australian singles chart the previous week. Israel's Sun was released in 1995 as the third single from Silverchair's debut album, Frog Stomp. Band member Daniel Johns has said the song was written after seeing a television report about wartime violence. The track later became the subject of media attention in the United States when defense lawyers in a 1996 murder trial claimed the offenders had listened to the song before the crime. Silverchair publicly rejected any link between the song and the incident, stating it was written in response to footage of conflict and was not intended to promote violence. Prosecutors in the case dismissed the defence argument, and the jury found the motive was theft rather than music influence. Johns has since reflected that hearing the song mentioned in connection with the case was difficult, particularly as the band members were teenagers at the time.
1: And holding steady at number 13 on the Australian national charts this week on the 8th of May 1995 was Australian singer Tina Arena with Sorrento Moon, I Remember.

0: That's Tina Arena with Sorrento Moon, I Remember, at number 13 on the Australian National Charts this week on the 8th of May 1995. And that single had peaked at number 7 here in Australia the previous month. The song was released in January 1995 as the second single from Tina Arena's album Don't Ask. Co-written by Tina Arena and David Tyson and Christopher Ward, the song reflects on her childhood summers in Sorrento in Victoria. It was produced by Tyson and became a major Australian release, also reaching the top 40 in New Zealand and the UK. The music video was partly filmed at Sorrento Back Beach, and the song later received a brief cultural reference when it was mentioned in Client Liaison's 2017 single, A Foreign Affair, which also featured Tina Arena.
1: Falling down the charts, one place from number 8 to number 9 this week on the 8th of May 1995 was Swedish group Rednecks and Cotton Eye Joe.
2: But I hadn't been for Cotton Eye Joe, I'd been married a long time ago.

0: did you come from, Cotton Eye Joe?
1: From Sweden, that's Rednecks and Cotton Eye Joe at number 9 in the Australian singles chart this week on the 8th of May 1995. And that single had first peaked at number 8 in the Australian singles chart the previous month. The track adapts the traditional American folk song Cotton Eye Joe, combining Eurodance production with instruments such as banjo and fiddle. It became a major international hit, reaching number one in several countries and finishing as Sweden's most successful single of 1994. The release was noted at the time for blending a male-sung chorus with female-sung verses. In an interview about the song's club impact, a Zombo record label marketing manager remarked that audiences reacted so strongly on the dance floor that it looked, in his words, like everybody's got mad cow disease.
2: And rising up the Australian national charts this week on the 8th of May 1995, from number 11 to number 8, was Tokyo Ghetto Pussy with Everybody on the Floor, Pump It.
3: Pump It.

0: That's Everybody on the Floor, Pump It by Tokyo Ghetto Pussy, at number 8 on the Australian National Charts this week on the 8th of May 1995. And that single went on to peak at number 5 here in Australia the following week. The song was released in 1994 by Tokyo Ghetto Pussy, an alias used by German electronic duo Jam and Spoon. The track served as the lead single from their album Disco 2001 and became one of their most successful releases, reaching the top 10 in Australia, Belgium and Finland. As Tokyo Ghetto Pussy, their best known singles include I Kiss Your Lips, Everybody on the Floor Pump It and Fly Me to the Moon.
1: Rising up the charts 3 places from number 10 to number 7 this week, on the 8th of May 1995, was Australian singer and songwriter Meryl Bainbridge, and Mouth

0: Dead.
1: That's Meryl Bainbridge and Mouth at number 7 in the Australian Singles Chart this week on the 8th of May 1995. And that single went on to peak at number 1 for 5 weeks from 2 weeks later. It was the debut single by Australian singer and songwriter Meryl Bainbridge from her album The Garden, released in 1995. The song was originally released in 1994 and reissued in 1995, becoming her most well-known track. It was sometimes interpreted as having sexual themes, though Bainbridge has stated that any such reading was unintentional. She described the song as reflecting the dynamics of a relationship, with feelings of control and insecurity, rather than being explicitly about sexuality.
2: Okay, let's have a look at the top 10 albums of the week on the 8th of May 1995 here in Australia. At number 10, we had Dookie by Green Day. At number 9, Tuesday Night Music Club by Sheryl Crow. At number 8, Frog Stomp by Silverchair. At number 7, Purple by the Stone Temple Pilots. At number 6, No Need to Argue by the Cranberries. At number 5, The Violin Player by Vanessa Mae. At number 4, The Colour of My Love by Celine Dion. At number 3, Hit Machine, number 8 by various artists. At number 2, 100% Hits, volume 15 by various artists. And at number 1, Three-Legged Dog by The Cruel Sea. That peaked at number 1 for 2 weeks, and this was its second week at the top. Well, let's have a look at the number 8 album of the week, Frog Stomp by Australian band Silverchair, which peaked at number 1 for 2 weeks in Australia the previous month. It was Silverchair's debut album, released in March 1995, when the members were just 15 years old. Recorded in 9 days at Festival Studios in Sydney, the album was produced to capture the band's live sound and raw energy. The title came from a 1960s track the band found amusing, and the album reflects the Seattle grunge influence on the group. Frog Stomp did well in the US and was certified platinum over there, Silverchair's best-selling album in that market. Well, let's have a listen to one of the best-known tracks from that album. Here's Tomorrow.

0: From the number 8 album of the week, this week on the 8th of May 1995, Frog Stomp by Silverchair, that's Tomorrow.
1: Let's take a bit of time out now and look at the news headlines for May 1995. On the 7th of May, Jacques Chirac is elected President of France. On the 10th of May, at the Vaal Reefs gold mine in Orkney, South Africa, a runaway locomotive fell into a lift shaft on an ascending cage, causing it to plunge 460 metres to the bottom of the 2,100 metre deep shaft, killing 104 people. On the 16th of May, following the Tokyo subway sarin attack 2 months earlier, Japanese police besieged the headquarters of Aum Shinrikyo near Mount Fuji and arrested cult leader Shoko Asahara. Further operations resulted in over 200 arrests, and 13 members of the cult, including Asahara, were sentenced to death. Between the 25th of May to the 24th of June, the 1995 Rugby World Cup takes place in South Africa and is won by the host nation, who beat New Zealand in the final. This was the Springboks' tournament debut after World Rugby lifted their ban following the end of apartheid. And finally, on the 30th of May, Dorothy Davis disappears. Believed murdered, her remains had not been located as of the 4th of August 2016, when the man convicted of her murder, Bruce Burrell, died.
0: On falling off the number one position this week on the 8th of May 1995, back to number five, was Canadian singer Celine Dion with Think Twice.

0: That's Think Twice by Canadian singer Celine Dion at number 5 on the Australian national charts this week on the 8th of May 1995. And that single had peaked at number 1 for 1 week only the previous week. It came out in August 1994 as the third single from her album The Colour of Love, which came out in 1993. It became a major hit in Europe and Australia, topping the UK chart for 7 weeks and selling over 1.4 million copies, making it one of Dion's biggest selling singles over there.
1: You're listening to It's Time, the show where we look at the best of the Australian national charts between the 60s and the 90s, using the Kent Music Report, the Australian Music Report, and the ARIA charts. Today we're looking at the best of the charts from this week in 1995.
0: And holding steady at number 3 on the Australian national charts this week on the 8th of May 1995 was Dutch duo Hocus Pocus with Here's Johnny.
2: This time, it's war.

0: That's Hocus Pocus with Here's Johnny at number 3 on the Australian National Charts this week on the 8th of May 1995. And that single had peaked at number 1 for 2 weeks here in Australia the previous month. It's a dance track by Dutch duo Hocus Pocus, also known as Doop, originally released in the Netherlands in 1993. In 1995, it became a surprise hit here in Australia, eventually climbing to number 1 on the singles chart, and it was the first dance song to top the Australian chart without any radio support. The single spent 29 weeks in the top 100, ending the year as Australia's 9th best charting single and earning a platinum certification.
1: Rising up the charts 3 places from number 5 to number 2 this week on the 8th of May 1995 was German group Real McCoy and Runaway.

0: Peaking at number two in the Australian singles chart this week on the 8th of May 1995, that's Real McCoy and Runaway. The song is a Eurodance track by German project Real McCoy from their album Another Night, released in 1995. In the United States, the song peaked at number 3 on the Billboard Hot 100 and was certified gold. Two music videos were produced. The European version shows singer Patricia Peterson in a desert setting, while the American version, set in a factory with rapper OJ as an overseer, was considered too dark for broadcast. Critics described the track as catchy, energetic, and it was a follow-up hit to the success of Real McCoy's hit Another Night.
1: Okay, let's have a look at the top 10 singles of the week in Australia for the week of 8th of May 1995. At number 10, we had Strong Enough by Sheryl Crow. At number 9, Cotton Eye Joe by Rednecks. At number 8, Everybody on the Floor Pump It by Tokyo Ghetto Pussy. At number 7, Mouth by Merrill Bainbridge. At number 6, Sukiyaki by 4PM. At number 5, Think Twice by Celine Dion. At number 4, Total Eclipse of the Heart by Nikki French. At number 3, Here's Johnny by Hocus Pocus. At number 2, Runaway by Real McCoy. And at number 1, in its first week of a 2-week run of that position, we had Take That with Back for Good.

0: That's British boy band Take That and Back for Good in its first week of a two-week run at the number one position this week on the 8th of May 1995. The song became a global hit, reaching number one in 31 countries, including the UK, and earned multiple awards, including a Brit Award for British Single of the Year.
1: Well, that's the show for another week. Thanks go to David Kemp and his website www.australianchartbooks.com.au for the use of his Kent Music Report and Australian Music Report charts in the show. News headlines are mostly sourced from the Chronicle of the 20th Century, published by Penguin. I'm William Broome.
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1: 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My name is Cameron Menegoni, and I'll be here with you across this next hour to bring to you 60 minutes of all new Australian music. That's because The Local Source is powered by AMRAP, the Australian Music Radio Airplay Project. 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But coming your way on the program today, the Scuzz Rock Sounds of Body Type, we'll be hearing from hip-hop icon TK Meister, as well as the subdued electronica of Marcus Whale, all of that and more. Coming your way here on The Local Source today, let's get into the show with a tune coming from Melbourne-based artist Katie Bates. This one's called Tunnel Vision. Cameron Menegoni here with you on The Local Source.

You are tuned into The Local Source. My name is Cameron Menegoni. I'm here with you today, taking you through another hour of all Australian music, doing what we do best during our short but sweet time together. We heard just then, hailing from Nam, Melbourne, the Filipina sensation of Erica Padilla, a brand new high-gloss dance-pop statement in the form of her new single, I Like It. It has been a big year for Erica, who is poised to be a global player, as she was recently named as one of Live Nation's ones to watch. So big things on the horizon for this Nam-based muso. Just before that, we did hear from a four-piece from the Peel region of Western Australia, a couple of boys making noise in WA, the group of STEM Stella have a brand new track, Waste the Day. It's a hazy number, which still also is a cohesive slice of indie paraphernalia. And at the top of that bracket, to open up the show on The Local Source here today, from another Nam, Melbourne-based artist, this time meeting us at the intersection of rock and roll and 90s-inspired music, from Katie Bates. The brand new track, Tunnel Vision, swaps Katie's Americana past for an amplified present. For a musician who is previously known for her old country roots, you gotta love it when a guitar-driven number emerges from someone who is turning a new leaf, so to speak. Once again there, Katie Bates with Tunnel Vision. My name is Cameron Menegoni. Of course, you are tuned into The Local Source, coming around Australia, courtesy of the Community Radio Network. A big thank you for tuning in wherever you are in the four pockets of Australiana.

au. We got lots more to come your way on the program. Here is something from a Newcastle group. I would like to think that you're already familiar with the works of Vacations, but on their new track, vocalist and songwriter Campbell Burns finds themselves at a turning point as they reflect on the disorientating and often contradictory experience of growing up. The new one is called Holy Grail. It goes something like this. You're here on the

right at the top there, coming from Newcastle-based group Vacations. Their new single sees the band with a newfound sense of purpose on that piano-driven number called Holy Grail. It comes off the back of the 10th year anniversary of their record Days. And recently they performed it live in Brooklyn. You can find that release, if you're a community radio broadcaster, on amrap.org.au. Looking forward to a new found lease on life from Vacations later throughout the year. In the middle, coming from the likes of a Sydney-based artist who is currently residing on the northern beaches of Eora, from Azure Rider, a deeply nostalgic and vintage feeling of dream pop with a folk rock bed on that track there called North Star. And also, just on the tail end, from the Brisbane Meanjin-based outfit of the Jungle Giants, the new LP, Experiencing Feelings of Joy, comes after their 2021 release, Love Signs, and was born after a turbulent period in the life of frontman Sam Hales. Where Can I Put All My Love is the name of that track. The album itself, though, is a testament to the eternal adage of the only way out is through, and is pretty much a transcendent pop opus that is big on feelings and even bigger on floor fillers. Sam was recently a guest curator on our sister show, Australian Music Is Bloody Great. It's a program where each week we get in an Australian musician to take us through their favourite releases on amrap.org.au. You can go listen back to that episode on demand, courtesy of the Community Radio Plus app. And why not listen to stations in your neck of the woods? That's how wondrous digital technology is, on the flip side of things anyway. We're going to hear one of those selections coming your way soon, but before we get to that, I want to throw your way a new single from a fresh Eora Sydney duo of Dumb and Ugly, drawing inspiration from early 2000s trip-hop and electronica. This one's called An Awful Lot. You're here on The Local Source.

We don't have long to go together here on the Local Source for this week. My name is Cameron Minigoni, by the way. It's always a pleasure to be with you wherever you are in the four pockets of Australiana. Hopefully an hour gives you the fix that you want, but I feel like I could just keep on going unless someone was to physically restrain me, of course. At the top of that bracket, we did hear from a Sydney Eora duo who recently have put out a double single back late in April, a collaboration between Alex Bogle of Perth group Love Shovel alongside Cooper Parsons of Liquid Time, produced at and recorded in the Vanguard. This one here is a shimmering number of spacey textures. The track there, An Awful Lot, is what we heard from Dumb and Ugly. Just before that, the Winky, Australian singer-songwriter of Alex Cameron. Alex has spent a couple of years out of the spotlight after the 2022 record Oxy Music, but came back late last year with Short King, and the follow-up to that is in the form of another synthy number, this time Statue Down from Alex Cameron. And also in the mix there, the long-running Sydney scuzz rock outfit of Body Type, the Four Piece, have recently announced their third album, Tally, which is due out in late July through Poison City Records and internationally through King Gizzard's label, P. Doom. Their brand new single, Mulberry, is a languid, sun-bruised release, which finds the band at their most assured to date. Love what Body Type are doing, and always will forever love what Body Type are doing. My name is Cameron Minigoni. We don't have long to go, as I've just mentioned. Hopefully, we will be able to find something that will be a jam, if not a spreadable consumption from this smorgasbord of Australiana. Here is a track for you now from the Illawarra of New South Wales, from Sega Jade. This one's called Cold Water, a tune from TK Meisner coming your way straight after this.

We opened that bracket there with a track coming from Illawarra outfit Sega Jade, a burst of shoegaze and alt rock in the form of their new single Cold Water. In the middle, from South Australia, a confident anthem of resilience and self-belief from TK Meister. The new single is called Pressured, leaning into the Amapiano influences of TK's South African heritage. There is a record due out later this year. And also on the back end from a Brisbane duo, the folk outfit of Freight Train Foxes, cloaked in earthy acoustic simplicity. Their new one, Walking in Circles, is what we heard. That does bring this episode of The Local Source to a close. I have one last track for you, which will take you out on the program today, coming from Eora-based artist Marcus Whale. This one, Extra Life, brings tightly wound footwork and waif-like vocals to the table. I will be back, same time, same place, next week here on The Local Source.

I found my gal a-hugging with my best friend Joe. And when they turned around and they looked my way, they smiled and shouted, "Ole!" They were doing the mambo. Well, it looked like the mambo.

that away, but which way did they go? I figured it was time that I took a ride. I couldn't find my horse where I left him tied. He found a little filly that he liked a lot, and you believe it or not, they were doing the mambo. Even horses do mambo.

0: BBC News with Emily Thomas. Health officials in Africa have been urging those in areas affected by the latest outbreak of Ebola in the Democratic Republic of Congo to maintain strict hygiene to prevent its spread. The viral hemorrhagic fever typically kills around half of the people it infects. Thomas Makwana in Nairobi explained what's in place to manage the outbreak.
1: Humanitarian organizations like the Medicines Sans Frontières, that's the Doctors Without Borders, and WHO have dispatched teams of experts to try and contain this virus spread. And it's only going to be something that remains to be seen over the next few days whether this virus is contained. But one can't overstate the importance of this being contained, because the last and biggest Ebola virus outbreak in West Africa between 2014 and 2016 cost us 11,300 lives. Mm. It's important for this region and DRC to contain the spread of this virus.
0: The cruise ship that sparked international alarm after a deadly outbreak of hantavirus on board has docked at its final destination, the Dutch port of Rotterdam. Four Dutch nationals are to self-isolate at home, while 23 more crew will enter quarantine at the port. Yvonne van den Hoven is from the Municipal Health Service.
2: All the crew members aboard, these are still 25 people aboard, and this nurse and a doctor, and they all are free of any symptoms. They had, of course, a very impactful period, so they are especially tired, but they don't have any symptoms that are compatible with the hantavirus.
0: The Israeli military has raided another flotilla of boats attempting to break the Israeli naval blockade of the Gaza Strip, this time in international waters off Cyprus. The latest boats, organised by the Global Samud Flotilla activist group, had departed Turkey on Thursday. The activists have reportedly been detained by Israeli soldiers for transferal to Israel. People in Kenya have taken to the streets on the first day of a strike by owners of commercial and public transport vehicles over steep fuel price rises. Last week, Kenya's Energy and Petroleum Regulatory Authority announced a 50% increase in fuel costs caused by the war in Iran. It comes after protests over fuel prices in the Comoros Islands in the Indian Ocean. Shingai Naoka has more.
3: After days of civil unrest and deadly protests in the Comoros Islands, the government has suspended plans to increase the fuel prices by nearly 40%. Authorities there reverting to a highly subsidized price to ease the pressure on businesses and the public. More than 2 months into the US and Israel war with Iran, African governments are having to shoulder the burden of high global fuel prices or pass on the costs to consumers. Across Kenya, commuters were left stranded and some schools closed today as an indefinite strike affecting all public transport came into effect.
0: World News from the BBC. Russia and Belarus have conducted nuclear drills amid ongoing high tensions with NATO. The Belarusian Defence Ministry said they were planning to practice issues related to the delivery of nuclear munitions and preparation for their use in cooperation with Russia. It insisted the training was not directed against any other state and was no security threat in the region. On Friday, President Zelensky said Russia was seeking to draw Belarus deeper into its war with Ukraine and was assessing plans to attack a NATO country. The Maldivian government says the bodies of four Italian divers who went missing during a deep sea excursion last week have been located. An official said the bodies were found inside a 60-metre deep cave in Vavu Atoll by a team of highly trained Finnish and Maldivian divers. Spain's High Court has ordered the country's tax authorities to repay around $70 million to the singer Shakira following an 8-year legal dispute. She welcomed the ruling, saying it set the record straight after what she said were years of brutal public exposure and orchestrated campaigns to destroy her reputation. Colin Patterson has more.
4: Hits like Hips Don't Lie made Shakira millions, but her earnings prompted a huge tax dispute in Spain. In 2011, the singer was married to the Spanish footballer Gerard Piqué, who was playing for Barcelona, and the tax authorities considered Shakira to be a resident of the country. Now the National Court has overturned that decision.
0: On his first day in the job, the BBC's new boss has said he must decide how to make more than $600 million worth of cuts. Max Britton said the BBC has never been more needed, but that tough choices were unavoidable to tackle significant financial pressures. The cuts are expected to see up to 2,000 staff laid off. And that's the latest world news from the BBC.
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8: Poets and intellectuals of this time, the innovative minds, the intelligentsia, those that are breaking down the barriers and choosing a bohemian existence, escaping from dreary suburban ideals and materialistic death traps. Where are these engaging people? The risk takers, the revolutionaries, those living apart from this big unrest. Those escaping the sterility of corporate junkies who get high on materialistic consumption.

Welcome to the Bohemian Beat. We will journey beyond the horizon and find the artists living on the edge, going down into the murky waters of their very existence, where these brave souls have re-emerged with art that is challenging, original, and brutal. You have tuned into the Bohemian Beat, your weekly dose of poetic comprehension, where beauty bites back and words refuse to behave. Today we follow a restless ghost chasing freedom from open roads that seduce and abandon, through mystical lands of longing and deserts of the soul, past whispered letters and defiant roars, all the way to the scarred but unbroken voices that carry the stories and still cry for freedom. Buckle up, sophisticated souls. This journey is luminous, lonely, and fiercely alive. First, let's settle in with some music.

0: That was Christa Berg, reminding us the road to freedom is rarely smooth. Yet every road eventually crosses a battlefield or a quiet grave. Walt Whitman sends a mother's grief rising like smoke from the Civil War fields in his poem, Come Up From the Fields, Father. While Tennyson's Locksley Hall dreams of futures still painfully out of reach.
1: Come up from the fields, Father. Come up from the fields, Father. Here's a letter from our Pete. And come to the front door, Mother. Here's a letter from thy dear son. Lo, 'tis autumn. Lo, are the trees deeper green, yellower and redder, cool and sweeten Ohio's villages, with leaves fluttering in the moderate wind, where apples ripe in the orchards hang, and grapes on trellised vines. Smell you the smell of the grapes on the vines? Smell you the buckwheat where the bees were lately buzzing? Above all, lo, the sky, so calm, so transparent after the rain, and with wondrous clouds. Below, too, all calm, all vital and beautiful, and the farm prospers well. Down in the fields, all prospers well. But now from the fields comes Father, come at the daughter's call, and come to the entry, Mother, to the front door, come right away. Fast as she can, she hurries. Something ominous, her steps trembling. She does not tarry to smooth her hair or adjust her cap. Open the envelope quickly. Oh, this is not our son's writing, yet his name is signed. Oh, a strange hand writes for our dear son, oh, stricken mother's soul. All swims before her eyes, flashes with back. She catches the main words only. Sentences broken. Gunshot wound in the breast. Cavalry skirmish. Taken to hospital. At present low, but will be soon better. And now the single figure to me, amid all teeming and wealthy Ohio, with all its cities and farms, sickly white in the face and dull in the head, very faint by the jamb of her door leans. Grieve not so, dear mother. The just-grown daughter speaks through her sobs. The little sisters huddle around, speechless and dismayed. See, dearest mother, the letter says Pete will soon be better. Alas, poor boy, he will never be better. Nor, maybe, needs to be better, that brave and simple soul. While they stand at home at the door, he is dead already. The only son is dead. But the mother needs to be better. She with thin form, presently dressed in black, by day her meals untouched, and then at night fitfully sleeping, often waking, in the midnight waking, weeping, longing with one deep longing. Oh, that she might withdraw unnoticed, silent from life, escape and withdraw, to follow, to seek, to be with her dear dead son.

0: That's McLean Colston and Sol Rose with Tennyson's Restless Vision. And before that, Whitman's devastating telegram from the front. Lord Alfred Tennyson knew the weight of crossing from this world into the next. Battling grief and doubt, he wrote Crossing the Bar, a quiet, luminous prayer to meet the pilot face to face when the final tide turns.
1: Crossing the Bar, Alfred Lord Tennyson. Sunset and evening star, and one clear call for me, and may there be no moaning of the bar when I put out to sea. But such a tide as moving seems asleep, too full for sound and foam, when that which drew from out the boundless deep turns again home. Twilight and evening bell, and after that the dark. And may there be no sadness of farewell when I embark. For though from out our bourne of time and place the flood may bear me far, I hope to see my pilot face to face.

0: You are listening to The Bohemian Beat, broadcasting nationally since 2007 across the Community Radio Network. We just heard Andrew White, Seeing Things Others Can't Understand. And before that, Lewis Zorick reading Tennyson's Serene Acceptance of Death. From mystical lands to frozen wastelands, Robert Frost takes us deeper into desert places, where the empty spaces between stars are nothing compared to the voids inside a man. Frost dares straight into the abyss and dares you to blink first. And right when the silence becomes unbearable, Kate Abostany whispers the question every ghost wants to ask. Mind if I stay?
1: Desert places. Snow falling, a night falling, fast, oh fast, in a field I looked into going past, and the ground almost covered smooth in snow, but a few weeds and stubble showing last. The woods around it have it. It is theirs. All animals are smothered in their lairs. I am too absent-spirited to count. The loneliness includes me unawares. And lonely as it is, that loneliness will be more lonely ere it will be less. A blanker whiteness of benighted snow, with no expression, nothing to express. They cannot scare me with their empty spaces between stars, on stars where no human race is. I have it in me so much nearer home to scare myself with my own desert places.

0: You are listening to The Bohemian Beat, where even the void has a soundtrack. Kader Bustani pleading to linger like smoke, and Frost mapping the geography of loneliness. From those desert places, we stumble into greener yet still haunted memories. Siegfried Sassoon recalling the Wield of Youth before the trenches tore it apart, followed by Northern Pikes reminding us that green fields can hide old blood.
1: April 1905. While attempting to compose an outline of my own mental history, I have sometimes been interrupted by a nudging suspicion that I am not recording the past as it really was. Can it have contained so much that was intensely felt, I asked myself? Can it have been so amiably experienced, so intelligently observed? And I feel the unbending visages of the realists reproving me for failing to imitate their awful and astringent example. Let me therefore be on the safe side and offer a semi-apologetic confession of my inability to describe my early life in a dismal and dissatisfied tone of voice. All human beings desire to be glad. I prefer to remember my own gladness and good luck, and to forget, whenever I can, those moods and minor events which made me low-spirited and unresponsive. Be at your best, vision enchanting, I cry. When the sun comes out on cherry orchards in full bloom, the footpath across the fields that went to Benchley and its bells goes also toward unadventured morning lands of heart and head, which chime and chime again with innocent unconcern. O world, be happy for my sake. Would you have me halt the next stile where the path goes between young green corn to doubt the existence of an all-wise providence? Would you have me claim that I overheard no heavenly message in the song of the skylark, and deny the young felicity I felt when gazing across the dreaming richness of the weald? Would you have me exchange all this for the doldrums of precocious disillusionment? I do not think so, and what's more, I cannot do it. Not that it would make much difference if I did now and then become glumly communicative about myself as I was at my adolescent worst. Turning the page, you would sigh and hope for something better to follow. For it is humanly certain that most of us remember very little of what we have read. To open almost any book a second time is to be reminded that we had forgotten well nigh everything that the writer told us. Parting from the narrator and his narrative, we retain only a fading impression, and he, as it were, takes the book away from us and tucks it under his arm. Thus, for the great majority, these words will pass by, even as my figure vanishes on that footpath over the fields. A cloud crosses the sun, and the cherry orchards lose their moment of entrancement. Dream-led youth has crossed the next stile and rambled on. And you, who watched him pass, will soon forget. But it was a moment of poetic discovery that I showed you, and the April morning was like youth itself, heedless and happy. Be grateful, therefore, and share my gratitude that I lived in such a pleasant region. For in those days, I found no fault with the world, and did not foresee that it would, in my lifetime, alter much.

0: This is the Bohemian Beat. I'm Ready, and we just heard the Northern Pikes painting those deceptively peaceful green fields. And before them, Sassoon's Elegy for a Lost Golden Age. Now the tone shifts again from pastoral memory to urgent, intimate despair. Actress Kathleen Turner delivers Ariel Dorfman's correspondence, a letter that might be love, might be accusation, might be the last words between two people who no longer share the same world. Then the wind itself begins to answer.
1: Correspondence. To all those who voted for Salvador Allende in Chile's last free presidential election on September 4th, 1970. Ariel Dorfman. For many days after they came for you, letters kept coming, for weeks, for months. Letters that I've saved from people who knew you. Then people found out. They always find out. The letters stopped coming, and the visits dwindled away to a trickle after a rainstorm. I thought about sending them back opened, unread, with a note. My daughter, Carolina, regrets she is unable to respond. That's how you say these things. That's how I learned to say them. But they stick to my hand. I don't want to mail them. Your friends are inside, the ones you didn't bring home. The people who were your friends, if only I knew what they were saying to you, what they are saying and what they said, those people I never knew and who were different from me. But one doesn't open other people's mail. That's a basic rule of good breeding. There's someone, though, who keeps writing. Every year, there's a card dated September 4th and underneath an illegible signature. I will always remember, says the card, that September 4th until the day I die. And then the illegible signature. Who knows whose it's from? Because toward the end, we didn't talk much. You wanted to move out for political reasons, for other reasons. You called me old-fashioned. You said I didn't understand you. You used to tell me everything. You come to me with all your troubles, and little by little, you locked yourself in. And I heard the key in the door of your room. And we didn't talk anymore. I may be very old-fashioned, but I knew it would come to no good. No good. I told you, and you wouldn't. You wouldn't listen. So, all I know about the young man is that after so much time, he still sends you the same words of love every year. Don't worry. If he ever visits you, if he comes for you someday, don't worry. I'll know what to do. When I open the door, he'll ask for you. I'd like to take him to your room to see the bed with sheets all clean and white and ironed. We change them every week. I'd like him to see the dolls in the mirror and the letters on the night table, but it's not proper for me to do that. It's the first time he's come to see you. We'd better go right to the living room. I'll offer him some tea. Then I'll get the letters and his cards as well. You don't have to worry. I'll be discreet, very discreet. I won't ask his name, his profession. We'll talk about you only if he wants to, calmly, as if you were on a trip or expected home soon. I'm old-fashioned, it's true. And maybe I didn't understand you. But you can be sure of this. With a friend so loyal, I'll know how to behave. Before he leaves, I'll allow myself to ask for one favor. I'll ask him to keep writing. I hope you won't be angry. I hope I'm doing the right thing. To keep writing every year, the same cards, the same words as before. I'll keep putting them in order in a little packet on the night table. I know that's not how one does things. I know it's not good breeding. But you don't know how I like to think the day will come when we read the September 4th cards together, the two of us, talking beside your night table.

Beauty isn't in the remembering. Maybe it's in the search, the longing. This empty space you left behind is the most beautiful note of all.

0: The beauty isn't in the remembering. 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Whispers in the wind. I hear you now. Not with my ears, but with my soul. Goodbye, beautiful ghost.
1: Ibrahim Abu, letting the wind carry secrets we're almost afraid to hear. And before that, Kathleen Turner, voicing Ariel Dorfman's raw correspondence from the edge. That wind carries us straight into defiance. Jamaican-American poet Claude McKay, writing in the bloody summer of 1919, gave us the battle cry, "If we must die," a sonnet that turns the cornered into cornered lions. From that roar, we move to a modern cry for horrore, freedom, that refuses to stay silent.
2: "If We Must Die" is the poem that makes me a poet among colored Americans. Yet, frankly, I have never regarded myself as a Negro poet. I have always felt that my gift of song was something bigger than the narrow confining limits of any one people and its problems. Even though many of my themes were racial, I wrote my poems to make a universal appeal. When If We Must Die was first published in 1919, it was denounced by many conservative white leaders as evidence of a new spirit among Negroes. Senator Henry Cabot Lodge read it into the records of Congress. But times change, and so I was not at all surprised when during the Nazi air blitz on Britain, an English anthologist requested the use of If We Must Die for an anthology of verse. But I was surprised by what happened when I turned on my radio one morning in 1944. A commentator was telling about the death of a young white American soldier on the Russian front. The commentator went on to say that the youth was a lover of poetry, and he proceeded to read one of five poems which had been discovered on the dead youth's body. And he read If We Must Die. The commentator did not mention the name of the author, Claude McKay, nor did he state that the poem was the work of a colored man. Perhaps he did not know, but I felt profoundly gratified and justified. I felt assurance that If We Must Die was just what I intended it to be, a universal poem. And wherever men are pressed with their backs against the wall, abused, outraged, and murdered, whether they are minorities or nations, black or brown or yellow or white, Catholics or Protestants or pagans, fighting against the terror, If We Must Die could be appropriately read. If we must die, let it not be like hogs, hunted and penned in an inglorious pot, while round us bark the mad and hungry dogs, making their mock at our accursed lot. If we must die, oh, let us nobly die, so that our precious blood may not be shed in vain. Then even the monsters we defy shall be constrained to honor us, though dead. O kinsmen, we must meet the common foe. Though far outnumbered, let us show us brave, and for their thousand blows deal one death blow. What though before us lies the open grave? Like men, we'll face the murderers, cowardly pack, pressed to the wall, dying but fighting back.

settle an entity on the killing spree. They pillage the innocent villagers to steal their dignity. It's simple, this literal misery's a thrill to industry. In case you're wondering, the place is Philistine. From Little Italy to Greece and the streets of the Philippines. They know the name, even Algeria felt the

0: You are listening to the Bohemian Beat. And that was Harris J demanding Hurrier with Fire. And Claude McKay teaching us how to die standing up. We started today chasing freedom down an open road. We arrive now at Mau Power's Freedom, featuring the raw and withered voice of Archie Roach, keeper of stories, survivor who walked through fire and kept singing. In every cracked note you hear the true cost, the pain endured, the life survived, the unbroken cry that says, "We have survived." The restless ghost we followed has found its answer. Freedom is not only the road, it is the scars, the stories, and the voices that...
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How you going out there? Aloha, aloha, aloha. Come right on in. As always, you have somehow found this audio venue that's known as the Tiki Lounge Remix. My name is Seth Jordan. I'm your host and the DJ in this lounge, and we are the home of Creative Sonic Exotica, where every week I bring you the very latest in global world music sounds, digital beats, contemporary jazz, all the good music that comes somehow into my ears and I share with you here in the program. And in the first hour of this edition, we've got a new collaborative Italian, Puerto Rican, and Cuban mix out of New York City. We've got a Portuguese producer finding some new inspiration in Africa, new multicultural music from Montreal, Canada-based DJ with guests from Colombia in South America and Nigeria in West Africa. We've got a new album from a well-known Malian diva finally landing in full, and more of that good techno tabla from India and the USA. We've also got some traditional music from the Amazon linking up with UK producers. It's all coming your way in this first hour of

And we're going to kick things off by heading to New York City and DJ Nicodemus. He's been going there for quite some time. He's got his own label, a couple of them actually. One of them's called Wonder Wheel, and he's got a new track out on it where he teams up with Gabriel Passo, an Italian virtuoso percussionist, multi-instrumentalist, and producer. And it's called La Conga Villa. And it also features Flaco Navarre, Puerto Rican singer, and Carlos Sardou, a Cuban composer and trumpet virtuoso. It's a packed mix, Nicodemus and Gabriel Passo, right here in the Tiki Lounge

Yeah, and that's a track called Masa. It's the title track from a new album by the wonderful Malian diva Fatoumata Jawara. I've been playing you a few singles off that over the last few weeks and months or so. The full album is finally out. It's on the No Format label. And Fatoumata Jawara has really become one of the leading female singers out of Mali in recent years. Lots of good albums, a wonderful, wonderful live show. And I think this new album will further her career all that much more. That's the title track from it. Here's another track from it. This one's called Lahidou from Mali, the great, great singer Fatoumata Jawara from the new album Masa. And you're hearing it right here in the Tiki Lounge Remix.

0: our future will claim. In unity and strength, we will ignite a flame. So listen carefully.
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1: Together we rise, divided we fall. So remember, sisters and brothers, we shall not, and we will not, give up on this fight.

on a track called This Is a Revolution from an EP of the same name. That's Portuguese producer Bodhisattva, who's been very prolific of late, finding a bit of inspiration in Africa there with special guests Afrika and Zora on the vocals there. It's out on Bodhisattva's own label called Offering. This Is a Revolution. Well, there's another new EP out from English veterans Transglobal Underground. It's called Doing the Moonshine. I don't care for that main track too much, but there's another one on here called Darjeeling Train, and it's not too bad at all. They've been on the scene forever. Some of the originals are still

Yeah, and that's a track called Time Stretcher, and it comes from the king of Indian techno tabla, Mr. Kersh Kale. I played you a couple tracks from this brand new album the other week. The album's out now called Dust. It's on the Six Degrees label. And Kersh Kale, who's based in New York these years, taking the Indian tabla to all sorts of electronic places. He's been part of a number of collaborations over the years, probably the best one being the group called Tabla Beat Science, which was put together by bassist and producer Bill Laswell. Also featured the great and late Zakir Hussain, and many other performers. Here's a track from the new album that's dedicated to that. It's called Tabla Beat Scientist. Once again, from the brand new album out called Dust, this is percussionist Kersh Kale on the electronic tabla right here in the Tiki Lounge.

our teacher never teaches. The student learns. A student must inspire the teacher to teach, or else there's no point in it. The student learns.

Yeah, and that's a track called Balambele. And it comes from a fellow who goes by the moniker of Soul of Zoo, Z-O-O. Soul of Zoo, he's actually a French DJ and producer who's been based in Montreal in Canada since 2016. And he's developed a lot of collaborations with multicultural artists living in Montreal, which is really quite extensive. And on that track, he teamed up with a Colombian artist named Mateo. So Soul of Zoo, whose real name is Benjamin, teaming up with Mateo from Colombia on a brand new album out called Connection on the Cosmo Vision label. Here's another track from the same album. This is called Je Vis Pour Le Moment. I see in the moment. Soul of Zoo, this time with Nigerian artist Auradik, A-L-R-A-D-I-K. Soul of Zoo, from France originally, but now based in multicultural Montreal in Canada. Teaming up with Nigerian Auradik from the album Connection, right here in the Tiki Lounge.

0: do think all the other spheres on the scope of rhythm, should adopt what we call a riff.
1: Could knowing what makes people happy result in better policy and political? So, visions. Increasingly, researchers are studying well-being to gain a more comprehensive understanding of issues that affect the way we live. It's an idea whose time has come, notes senior fellow Carol Graham, as she explains the economics of happiness.
2: Of happiness.

Fuori.

And that's a very unusual track. It translates as Shaman's Apprentice. And it comes from a new album out called Shamans in Space on the Liquid Sound Design label. And it comes from a very unusual collaboration between shamanic elders from the Guarani and Kiowa indigenous communities in Brazil, working in the studios with three unusual Western musicians, Martin Glover, also known as Youth, and Matt Black from the Cold Cut Group, as well as a fellow named Timon Dog, an English singer-songwriter, multi-instrumentalist, who worked with people like The Clash and was a member of Joe Strummer's last band, The Mescaleros. So you got a bunch of English producers working with traditional shamanic singers from the depths of Amazon in Brazil. It's part of something called the Sounding Futures Project, which brought all these people together, and a core condition was that all the most sacred chants of the shamans, understood as powerful incantations, would not be remixed or interfered with at all themselves, and that respect extended through the entire production, even though the English DJs were mixing in other sounds while not touching the shamanic vocals themselves. Here's a bit of another track from it. This translates as Long Dance, once again from deepest Brazil, the Guarani and Kiowa elders, featuring Matt Black, Youth, and Timon Dog, from the new album out called Shamans in Space, right here in the Tiki Lounge.

is just about all the time we've got for this first hour of the Tiki Lounge Remix. I do hope you and your own good community station are hanging around for the second hour. Plenty more wonderful, more music coming your way in that second hour. And the program, of course, is produced in the studios of 2BBFM in Bellingen, New South Wales. That's on Goombanga country. And it's distributed all around this big land thanks to the good folks at the Community Radio Network, CRN. With thanks as well to the good folk at the Community Broadcasting Foundation for their continued support. See you in the second hour.

And that's a track called Te Moana o Te Hiroa. And that comes from Tahitian French duo Vatiani. We haven't heard from them for a while. Nice to hear a new track. Hopefully there's a new full album on the way from them, featuring Vatiani herself on guitars and vocals and her husband Luke on ukulele on that track. They do some beautiful music. She was born and raised in Tahiti. They go back and forth between there and France, where Luke is from. And it's always good music from Vatiani. That's V-A-I-T-E-A-N-I, Vatiani. And the duo are starting us off for this second hour of the Tiki Lounge Remix, where we've also got a Scottish DJ who heads down to Cuba musically. Very modern Los Angeles production meets traditional Chinese sounds. We've got a Caribbean climate science soundtrack. An American superstar remixes his own track, with a little help from people down in Mexico. We've got some Latin jazz this hour from Italy, and we celebrate what would have been Miles Davis's 100th birthday. All that coming up in this second hour of the program. And right now, I do want to go to that Caribbean climate science soundtrack. There's a fellow from there from the island of St. Lucia. His name is Taj Weeks. That's W-E-E-K-E-S. Taj Weeks. He's been on the scene there in the Caribbean for quite some time and very involved at the forefront of climate and environmental activism in the Caribbean. He's got a brand new song out, and it's simply called Climate Justice. It's out on the Jetta label. He's got almost a feminine voice, and it's a really strong one. Taj Weeks from St. Lucia in the Caribbean. And you're hearing it right here in the Tiki Lounge Remix.

on a track called Shanghai Dreams. That's the sound of Beibei, spelled B-E-I-B-E-I. She's a Chinese exponent of the instrument known as the guzheng, which is a multi-stringed zither-like instrument, not unlike the Japanese koto. And Beibei is based in Los Angeles in California in the USA these years. Very fine performer, and she's got a brand new album out called Two Moons. Played you a couple tracks from that the other week, and the full album has now been released independently by Beibei. Two Moons. Here's another track from it. This one's called Cruising in Snow on the guzheng Beibei, with production from Paul Elliott on the electronic mix, right here in the Tiki Lounge.

Die Bailando. That comes from Scottish DJ Anti-Flo, who's a guy, not a woman, Anti-Flo, and he's helped out on that track by another fellow named Eric Alejandro, or at least he was called that back in 2015 when that track was originally recorded. These days he's known better as Simafunk, C-I-M-A-F-U-N-K, Simafunk. He's made quite a name for himself, even got a Grammy nomination the other year, performed down at WOM Adelaide a couple years ago, excellent on stage, but back when this was recorded he was known as Eric Alejandro, and that's just been remade by Anti-Flo, whose own real name is Brian D'Souza. He's originally from Scotland. He's been making a bit of a name for himself on the UK scene for quite a few years now, playing around with a variety of different styles, and it has quite a Latin feel on this new three-track EP from him called Havana Sessions. As I said, recorded originally in 2015, but redone for this new release. And here's a track called Havana City, which features British Ghanaian soul singer and songwriter, DJ and record producer Andrew Ashong. So we've got Anti-Flo from Scotland, Andrew Ashong from Britain and Ghana, and all put together in the UK, right here in the Tiki Lounge.

And that's the familiar voice of Mr. David Byrne on the track Quel est la raison? What is the reason? It's a remade version of a song that he included just a few months ago on a brand new album out from him called Who is the Sky? That's a more Mexican version, and it features Grammy Award-winning Mexican singer Miss Natalie Lafourcade, and it's produced by the Mexican Institute of Sound. Mr. David Byrne, of course, originally from Talking Heads, and he's included Latin sounds in his music for many, many years, has his own record labels as well. That one in particular is out on the Matador label, and it's always good to hear David Byrne, who's been doing some great stage shows over the last number of years, receiving high, high praise in all directions. What is the reason? The Mexican version, right here in the Tiki Lounge. Well, there's a jazz group working out of Italy that goes by a number of different names. Sometimes they record as the Le Greco Brothers, other times as Soul Stance, and this most recent time, they got a new name called Bossamor, as in Bossa Nova, B-O-S-S-A-M-O-R, Bossamor. They've got a new album out under that name called Hot Latin Spirits on the Irma label, and this is the Aspiro Samba. Bossamor, right here in the Tiki Lounge Remix.

and over some very Miles-ish music. That's just about all the time we've got for this edition of the Tiki Lounge Remix. You're listening to the sounds of Mr. Jason Miles, who is an architect, producer for some of Miles' great work. Tutu, Amanda, Siesta, albums like that. He's just put out this new track called 100 Miles to celebrate what would have been Miles Davis's 100th birthday this month. And of course, the Tiki Lounge Remix is produced in the studios of 2BBFM, Bellingen, New South Wales. That's on Goombangir Country. And it's heard on over 65 community stations all around this big land every single week, like the excellent one that you're listening to right now. 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And my reminder that if you'd like more information about anything you've heard on this week's program, I do post up a full playlist each week on the program's own Facebook page. 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My name is Seth Jordan. I'm closing up the Tiki Lounge for yet another week. Hope you can come back and join me again next time on your own ultra-fabulous local community radio station. Adios, amigos. Ciao, ciao for now. See you next time. Leaving you with a little bit more of Jason Miles celebrating the 100th birthday.

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3: Yeah, Kid Ory's Creole Jazz Band. The lineup this time was Mutt Carey on cornet, Kid Ory on trombone, Omer Simeon on clarinet, Buster Wilson on piano, Bud Scott on guitar, Ed Garland on bass, and Alan Redd on drums. This was recorded Los Angeles, August 3rd, 1944, in the West, but the name of the song is South.

0: Kidori's Creole Jazz Band, recorded in August of 1944, with Kidori doing some lovely lyrical stuff in the background, and that was South.
1: Well, now we're going to New York City, December 30th, 1938. We've got Pete Johnson on piano, we've also got Big Joe Turner, and the song is appropriately called Rollin' Pete.

0: Oh, Big Joe Turner there with Roland Pete, which is entirely appropriate. That's a lovely example of that style of piano.
1: Yes.
0: The left hand really busy. And that was from 1938. Now, Peter, do you know the name of Sigmund Freud's wife?
1: Not really, no.
0: Well, let me enlighten you. Her name was Martha Bernays.
1: Right.
0: They, when they were, after they were engaged, were apart for about 4 years.
1: Right.
0: Because she was with her family in Hamburg and he was studying in various places or in Vienna. But people have studied the letters between them. Freud, apparently, in those letters, showed clearly what sort of wife he expected Martha to be. Devoted, deferential, and wholly dedicated to making a stable and supportive home.
1: Right.
0: Now, why do you think I'm telling you that?
1: We've got a song here, the Shorty Rogers Orchestra. It was recorded in Los Angeles on the 2nd of April, 1953, and the name of the song is The Sweetheart of Sigmund Freud.

0: Well, that was called The Sweetheart of Sigmund Freud, and she would have been quite a loud lady from the evidence of that track.
1: Yes.
0: Shorty Rogers leading his orchestra, 1953.
1: We've got Bunk Johnson now. We've got Bunk Johnson on the trumpet, George Lewis on the clarinet, Jim Robinson on the trombone, Lawrence Moreno on the banjo, Alcide Parvagueux on bass, Baby Dodds on the drums, and this was recorded in New Orleans in either July or August 1944, and it's that song that everyone seems to have recorded. You know, it's just even today people still do it. It's CC Rider.

0: Bunk Johnson leading his group there in 1944, New Orleans. And we suspect that that was one of the recordings, he made quite a few, in a room above Grunewald's music shop. Certainly the acoustics of that recording made it very clear it wasn't a recording studio.
1: Yes, it sounded like a hall, which I think they might have been even trying to approximate.
0: Yes, that could be so. I guess the couple of well-known members of the band there were George Lewis playing clarinet and Baby Dodds playing the drums, along with Bunk playing the trumpet. You're listening to some jazz with Peter and Ross, and we're moving on now to Woody Herman.
1: That's it, and going back to the 14th of April 1938 with Twin City Blues.
0: Now, which are the Twin Cities in question?
1: Yes, we're trying to work that one out. There's so many of them.
0: Well, let's go with Minneapolis and St. Paul.

0: Woody Herman and his orchestra, a recording there from 1938. Well, was it Minneapolis and St. Paul? Hard to say. Anyway, that was the Twin City Blues.
1: We've got Johnny Hartman now, and he's on the vocals. Hank Jones is on the piano. Milt Hinton on the bass. Elvin Jones on the drums. This was recorded 1963 on October 9.
0: Yeah, and at that time, he was Johnny Hartman was 40 years old, because he was born in 1923.
1: Right.
0: Wonderful baritone voice, Johnny Hartman. He'd been quite a child prodigy. He'd studied piano and voice when he was 8 and then got a vocal scholarship to Chicago Music College in 1939 and then resumed his career after the war. I think we'll say a bit more about Johnny shortly, but let's have a listen to him first.
1: And the song is Kiss and Run,

0: Elling released an album called Dedicated to You. Subtitled, Kurt Elling Sings the Music of Coltrane and Hartman. There was a famous recording put out, a collaboration between Johnny Hartman and John Coltrane, the tenor sax player. So I thought we'd have a listen to Kurt Elling. He wrote a poem about that recording. And so let's have a listen to that. And then we'll listen to Kurt singing a song that appeared on the album. It's worth mentioning the musicians here. Kurt's got his trio with him, Lawrence Hobgood playing the piano, Clark Summons bass, and Ulysses Owens on the drums. Ulysses Owens has gone on to pretty good things recently. And as well as that, he's got a string quartet.
1: Right.
0: And the name of the string quartet is Ethel.
1: Good.
0: Wonderful name for a string quartet. This is a live recording made at the Lincoln Center. Let's hear Ethel and Kurt Elling.
2: That sweet expression, the smile you gave me, it's easy to remember. Or is it? A poetic jazz memory. It's March of 1963. In mid-morning New Jersey, two musicians drive through the snowbound suburban landscape on their way to a recording session. One, an intensely dedicated musical explorer, has of late been studying the way singers breathe and hopes he will hear Frank Sinatra on the radio so he can consider one more notion before the session. The other, an experienced song stylist, wonders whether he'll ever hear his own voice over the airwaves. The two men met only last week and have only played a few pieces together, the singer sitting in informally at a club in Manhattan. The singer is a little concerned that the band was going to break into some of the wild stuff he's heard them play. But the band leader, a gentle and positive man, will be going for something altogether different on this occasion. Something wholly sympathetic to the sound the singer has. The two are joking and smoking and talking about the songs they will record today. They carry no charts and have made no formal musical arrangements or even had a real rehearsal. Everyone at the session will know the tunes already, each man having performed them in 100 different contexts. No one at the session will need to be told what to do or what to play. The band is so well acquainted that any mood that needs to be established will come naturally. As the cats in the car talk about what is to come, over the car's radio comes Nat Cole singing Lush Life. Though he doesn't know all the words, out of fun, the singer joins in anyway, and the two add one more tune to the set list. When they get to the studio, they end up recording it in one take. In fact, they do everything in one take. Almost the entire record, except You Are Too Beautiful, where they do a second take because of a dropped drumstick. In 3 or 4 hours, they're done. Laughter, handshakes, the long drive home. Just a year or so later, John Coltrane will go on to the highest artistic peaks, leading this same band in the creation of Crescent and A Love Supreme, arguably the defining works of his career, and among the most beloved and respected in the history of recorded music. Although Johnny Hartman will go on to make some great ballad records after this one, including some attempting to echo the magic of the one he makes with Train, most go unnoticed upon their release. Broad fame will elude Hartman until well after his death. But we remember them both. We're jazz people. And for us, it's easy.

0: And that was Johnny Hartman, recorded in 1963 with Kiss and Run.
1: In 2009, the singer Kurt Elling

0: Kurt Elling there at the Lincoln Center in New York, and that was dedicated to you. Before that, we heard his poem, his tribute to Johnny Hartman and John Coltrane, to the theme of It's Easy to Remember. Mm. Nice album, that one, that's called Dedicated to You. Kurt Elling, came out in 2009. This is Hot, Sweet and Jazzy, a program made at The Pulse in Geelong for the Community Radio Network. 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
1: We're going now to Montsalvat, the jazz bands of Montsalvat. We've got Chris Ludovic's Society Syncopators from 1991 with Fine Brown Frame.

0: And we had Carol Harris doing the singing there with the Society Syncopators, as they were known at the time, which was 1991. And, of course, that was Fine Brown Frame. Peter and I were reminiscing about various versions of that. Lou Rawls did a very good one. Peter, what's next?
1: Well, we've got the Australian Jazz Quartet with Dick Healy on flute, alto, clarinet and bass, Eric Buddle on tenor and bassoon, Bryce Rhode on piano and Jack Brockenshaw on vibes and drums. Now, this was almost done as a demo, so it mightn't be studio quality, but the players are so good you don't mind a few little sort of sonic imperfections in the background. So somebody once said, like, it's like the faults in fine leather, a proof of authenticity. Anyway, here they are with A Foggy Day in London Town.

0: And that was Les Barnard's Jazz Band, recorded in Melbourne on the 24th of November 1950. We had Bob Barnard on clarinet, Titch Bray Titch Bray on clarinet, Doc Willis on trombone, Len Barnard on piano, Graham Fitzgibbon on banjo, Bill Fredrickson on bass, and Fred Whitworth on drums. And the song was That Mesmerising Rag.
1: Indeed it was. And before that we had A Foggy Day, performed in a quite different style by the Australian Jazz Quartet, who were quite famous for travelling in the United States in the 50s. They were active roughly between 54 and 58. They performed with, amongst others, Dave Brubeck, Jerry Mulligan and Carmen McRae. You're listening to some jazz with Ross and Peter.
0: Well, now we have Ian Burrows and friends. The friends are Noel Flakemore on trumpet, vocals and bird whistles, Kevin Harrington on clarinet, tenor sax, Ian Burrows himself on trombone and percussion and bird whistles, Aileen Lucas on piano, Hannah Lockie on bass. This was recorded at the Gordon as part of the jazz course on June the 11th, 2000, and the song is Cherry Pink and Apple Blossom White.

0: Well, that was quite something, wasn't it? Cherry pink and apple blossom white. And that was Noel Flakemore playing the trumpet there so expertly. A recording made back in the year 2000. Yeah, enjoyed that, Peter.
1: Yes, yes.
2: Hot, sweet and jazzy.

0: that was Andrew Nolte and his orchestra, recorded the 15th of July 2012 with Blue. We had Andrew Nolte on reeds, Dario Ogren on tenor sax, Robert Rizzo on trumpet and cornet, Robert Moffat on trombone, Campbell Shaw on tenor banjo, Aaron Richard on the sousaphone and the piano, Michael McQuaid on the piano, and Ben Braithwaite on the drums. And that was Blue.
1: And so ends Hot, Sweet and Jazzy for another week. Thanks for your company. Our email address is hotsweetandjazzy@gmail.com. And we're on Facebook too. See you again next time. Until then, bye-bye from Ross Williamson
0: and Peter Fogarty.

0: Hi, thanks so much for your company today. I hope you've had a terrific week and you've been kicking goals, no matter what that means for you. I've found myself reflecting a little bit over the last few days on some of the feedback that I've received from you. A few of you have asked me if I could let you hear more from my special guests. So sometimes I do come across people who turn out to be really great interviews, who quite frankly deserve more time. This week I've had the pleasure of chatting to a guy called John Ilsley, who boasts both a great story as well as some truly awesome music. So this week I want to bring you more of him and more of his music. For those of you who don't instantly recognise the name, John is the English musician best known for being the bass guitarist and founding member of English rock band Dire Straits. I caught up with John to chat about his new book, My Life in Dire Straits, as well as his latest solo album, simply called Eight. He was really captivating, and I hope you enjoy hearing from him as much as I enjoyed chatting with him. John Ilsley, it's terrific to meet you. Welcome to A Breath of Fresh Air. Wow, what a career you've enjoyed so far. You're going to have to walk me through it, but let's start at the most recent things and work our way back. You've got a book out. You've got a new album out, a solo album, which is your eighth solo album. Could you tell us a little bit about both of those?
1: Well, they were projects which were really not planned, to be honest. But then we had lockdown. And for people who do music and do a bit of writing and stuff, it was the ideal time to indulge, if you like, because there wasn't anything else going on. I mean, literally, everything just came to, probably in Australia, everything came to a standstill.
0: Yeah, it was the
1: same. The phone didn't ring, you know, nobody was doing anything. And I had a few ideas for some songs, so I started with that. And before the lockdown started, actually, let me just go back a little bit. A publisher approached me about doing writing a book about the Straits, or my life in the Straits, actually, because she'd been to see one of the shows that I was doing, which was sort of a Q&A of the band's life, which I started doing about 2 or 3 years ago because it was very enjoyable to reflect with one of my managers and have a chat and then play some music, have a chat, play some music. And so it was a sort of an evening of, if you like, personal indulgence, but also sort of a Q&A with the audience as well. So she saw that and she said, have you ever thought about writing a book? And I said, it's a very odd question. Why are you asking me? She said, well, I'm an agent and I came to see your show the other day. So she put the idea forward of a book, which I hadn't really been thinking about at all, to be honest, until she mentioned it. And I said, I'm not sure that I could do that. So I said, I'm probably going to have some help to arrange it. And because when you're writing a book, it needs to be structured. And having never written one before, it would have been crazy to try and do it on my own. And so anyway, one thing led to another. And we actually started putting the idea together before lockdown. And then, of course, with lockdown, we were doing what we're doing now, which was Zooming every day. And I was relating the story. And I thought I wasn't going to remember anything at all. But then, interestingly enough, once you start talking about something, something else comes into your mind. And it was remarkable because I can't remember an awful lot of things. And suddenly, but I was remembering the almost ridiculous details.
0: So you surprised yourself?
1: And it just turned into this, you know, quite long process. And then the album took place during lockdown. And I started the album with my son, Harry, who brought all his DJ equipment and recording equipment down. And I said, let's go and work on some songs together for about 2 or 3 hours a day in the morning. We'd sat down and he'd never done anything like this before. And I'd never done anything with him before. So it was quite an interesting sort of father-son moment.
0: I can imagine.
1: I think he found it quite tricky to be gone with his dad sitting here strumming a guitar and recording it.

0: You Still from the album 8. I'm chatting with Dire Straits' John Ilsley.
1: The bare bones of that then turned into a full-blown album. And there we are. That's where we are. So I ended up after lockdown with two fairly big projects on my hands.
0: Amazing. Why did you call the album 8?
1: Well, it's my 8th solo album. And actually, when I was looking at photographs for the book, my sister, who's got the archive of the family, she gave me all these pictures of when we were young. And one of them was when I was 8 years old, which is the cover. If you get the album, you'll see it. It's a cover of me on the front when I was 8, just before we were going to have, I think we were going to have lunch with Granny. And I thought, this is my 8th solo album. That's me when I was 8. Let's call it 8. So that was that. And it's also when you call something 8, everybody says, what does that mean? And I said, well, because there's been 7 solo albums before that. And they go, oh, my God, we never knew that.
0: No, I didn't know that either.
1: So that helps people to go back and listen to the early music. Well, hopefully, anyway.
0: Yeah.

0: So 8 has 9 tracks on it, and they're all original tracks. Which one? Do you have a personal favourite?
1: Well, A Long Way Back, the opening track on the album, is really a reflection of when the band started in this little council flat in Deptford. And it was really based around the first time we went to Los Angeles as a group in 1979, the first American tour. And we played at the Roxy in LA. And it was all about going there and staying at the Sunset Marquee, which was the rock and roll hotel in where all the misbehaving went on in LA. There's plenty
0: I
1: of that.
0: I remember it well.
1: And you been there?
0: Uh-huh.
1: Yeah, yeah. So the Roxy was just down the strip from there. And we didn't realise at the time, until we went up to the bar upstairs, that there were quite a lot of people in the room which were fairly important sort of celebrity types. And one was Bob Dylan. Bob Dylan was there and Rod Stewart was there, and Britt Eklund turned up on the next night because they'd obviously just separated. So that was a bit, and Stevie Nicks. So it was a bit of the sort of LA crowd really turned up, and it's all very exciting. So I wrote this song called Long Way Back, because it's a long way back to Deptford Town, which is where the band started. It was a pretty seedy part of London in a council flat, which I was renting.

0: really did start from very humble beginnings, didn't you? Could you tell us a little bit about how you got together with your friend Mark Knopfler?
1: Well, this is a sort of series of coincidences, actually. And I think life is a series of coincidences. If you put yourself in a particular place where something different might happen, then occasionally different things do happen. So I've never really taken the straight and narrow. Probably a bit more straight and narrow now, although my wife probably doesn't think so, than I was then. I used to take quite a few risks. I didn't go to university until I was 23. If I felt like changing and doing something, I usually take the unpredictable path, and which found me in this council flat, which I was renting in South London, and I needed a flatmate. And a friend of mine said, well, I know a local social worker who's looking for a place to live. And it turned out to be David Knopfler.
0: Mark's brother.
1: Which is kind of was an important moment, which we didn't realise, of course, in all our lives, the fact that I had a space in this council flat. Because I couldn't afford the rent because it was £9.48 a week. I wasn't very well off at the time. I was going to say I was in dire straits, but that's such a cliche now. things were pretty basic. So David moved in and he had a guitar with him. And so we used to sit down and strum guitar a bit. And I think one day he said to me, oh, you should meet my brother Mark. He's quite handy on the guitar. And I said, oh, great. He said, he's probably going to come down in a couple of weeks. And he did. He came down. I met him. You know, when you meet somebody for the first time, you get a sort of a... I just got a certain sense of warmth from him. And I thought at the time, when I was reflecting on it, I thought, I'm going to know this bloke for a long time, you know. And as it turned out, it's been, God knows, 45 years now. So
0: quite incredible,
1: maybe
0: really,
1: more,
0: isn't it?
1: Years, I can't remember now.
0: Has it gone as fast for you as it has for me?
1: Well, there's one thing that we don't realise, of course, is that we don't have unlimited amount of time on this planet. So it's best to get on with stuff. And I think you realise that as you get older. You know, there's only a limited amount of birthdays you're going to have. And, you know, when you're 23, you don't think about birthdays and how many more you're going to have.
0: Of course not.
1: When you're 73, you think, okay, I've had quite a few birthdays.
0: Yeah.
1: I don't dwell on it too much, but... So that was the sort of, that's what I'm saying, the coincidences. And I wouldn't have been in the council flat unless I'd packed in my job and gone to study sociology and philosophy at Goldsmiths College. And they were giving out council flats to students. So I got one of those. So I almost created this thing for myself without realizing it, where I was going to meet these guys. And we just made sense musically together and personally together. You know, we just used to hang out a lot, Mark and I especially, and still do.
0: Do you believe in fate?
1: Probably, yeah. I mean, whatever fate is.

0: Coming up, find out how John Ilsley and Mark Knopfler hit the big time and how they managed to keep their feet firmly on the ground.
1: This is a breath of fresh air with Sandy Kay.
2: It's a beautiful day.
0: It's great to have you with me. I do hope you're enjoying what I'm bringing. So we've heard how John Ilsley believes it was fate, or if you like, serendipity, that led him to partnering with Mark Knopfler in the first place and founding the phenomenon that's become Dire Straits. To say the band hit the big time is probably an understatement, but one thing's for sure, when they did, their lives changed forever.
3: When you decided to pull a band together with them, who actually named it Dire Straits and why?
4: Well, that was named by a friend of Peck Withers.

0: in North London, and he was so blooming poor. He said, "I'm not going to come and play with the band unless you pay my petrol and my fag money." And we didn't have any money ourselves, so that was a bit. I thought that was a bit tight, but anyway, he was a great drummer, and we enjoyed playing with him. So we paid his fag money and his petrol for him to come down and play with us. And his mate, you know, when we were looking for a name for the band, his mate said to him, "Pick, you've been a professional drummer all your life and you're still in Dire Straits. Why don't you call it that?" So that's how it, you know, how it came to be. I mean, I suppose the Rolling Stones called themselves the Rolling Stones because of a blues song by Muddy Waters. I don't know. I mean, the Beatles is a great name because it's B-E-A-T as opposed to B-E-E-T.
1: Yeah.
0: These are little gems. Why yeah. How the Kinks got their name, I don't know. That's probably a different story altogether. But
1: I'll have to ask them that. So, John Ilsley, you started gigging around the place. In the beginning, it wasn't easy for you. You didn't have any money. You were carrying all your own gear in and out of gigs. When did fortune change for you?
0: Well, there's another coincidence, you see. I stupidly started a record shop in North London with a girlfriend of mine when I was at university. And in order to sort of get the right music in the place, I sent a letter to a DJ in London who I'd been listening to. He used to play on Sunday mornings, a guy called Charlie Gillett, and he played this, had this honky-tonk music show. And I got some ideas for the shop from him. He very graciously sent me a whole list of albums that I should stock in the record store. Anyway, the shop lasted about 4 months. So that was a bit of a disaster. But I had a contact with Charlie. And so when we made the demo tape in 1976, when Mark had about five songs at the time, Mark said to me, "Don't you know Charlie Gillett?" And I, on Radio London, I said, "Well, I don't exactly know him, but I'm sure we can get in contact with him." So I wrote to Charlie and said, "Look, I'm in this band called Dire Straits and we've made this demo tape. Would you listen to it?" And he wrote back and he said, "Sure." And he said, "Come round to the house for tea on Thursday afternoon." So Mark and I trooped down there with this tape, gave it to Charlie, not thinking anything of it. And that was Thursday. And that Sunday morning, he played Sultans of Swing on the radio from the demo tape.

0: didn't hear it because we, for that morning, we weren't listening to the show. Mark and I were shifting some furniture to make some money for a mate. And so we didn't actually hear it on the radio until the following weekend when he played it again. And he said, I'm going to play this song on the radio until somebody out there picks this band up and gives them a record deal. And it was like, so I rang Charlie up and said, God, blimey, Charlie, what's going on here? And he said, you wouldn't believe the amount of phone calls I've had from record companies, other DJs, music people saying, who the hell is this band? What the hell's going on, Charlie? And he said, well, I don't know anything about them apart from that these two blokes came in and gave me this tape. He said, can I give your phone number away to them? And I said, sure. And then our phone started ringing like crazy. We didn't have, there's no mobiles in those days. It was an old phone on the wall, you know.
1: Of course.
0: So every time somebody rang up from a record company, I was writing all their details all over the walls in this council flat. So it was, the whole wall was covered in people's names and telling.

0: telephone numbers.
1: Were you shocked? And,
0: yeah, well, pleasantly surprised, I think, would probably be the right expression. And so we were suddenly bombarded with these record companies coming at us.
1: John, did you know that you had something special with the other guys? I mean, you obviously knew how prolific a songwriter and a great guitarist Mark is. Did you know that you had that you were making really special music together at that point?
0: Well, it felt good. That's all I can say. You don't really know until somebody says, we like that. It's the feedback you kind of get which makes you think, oh, people are taking this seriously. They kind of like it.
1: Well, they certainly liked it.
0: I don't think anybody really knows when they first start out. And so there's an element of surprise. You know, I think when the Stones started out, they were just playing rock and roll and blues and stuff like that. They didn't know what was going to happen. Then suddenly there was mayhem surrounding them. And in a sense, there was a bit of mayhem surrounding us, I suppose, not in the same kind of way. We were a bit, probably not quite so misbehaving as the Stones.
1: But you were huge. Yeah, at the time, you were the biggest band in the world. And the journey lasted you something like 15 years, right?
0: Yeah, it did. It did. It had legs, as we say.
1: It sure did.
0: I think the reason why was because... You mentioned it earlier, you know, we had a pretty prolific songwriter who was constantly coming up with ideas and good songs. And I mean, songs like Romeo and Juliet and Tunnel of Love and Telegraph Road and Money for Nothing.

0: for Nothing was Dire Straits' most commercially successful single. It topped several charts in the US and was also a massive hit in the UK as well as in many other countries. The song is about rock star excess and the easy life it brings compared to real work. Mark Knopfler wrote it after overhearing delivery men in a New York department store complaining about their jobs while watching MTV. Sting actually sings on the song too and helped write it. The song earned Dire Straits a Grammy Award for Best Rock Performance. It was also quite controversial. The lyrics were deemed homophobic, and when the band performed it live, they'd often replace some of the words with less vulgar ones. I'm chatting with Dire Straits co-founder and bassist, John Ilsley.
1: Without one realising it, these have formed the sort of backdrop of quite a few people's lives, and which is actually a very pleasurable thing to know. And having been a part of that was a great pleasure for me, I have to say. And I think the important thing to remember, though, is, I mean, Mark's often said this to me, he said, I do wonder what would have happened if you and the other guys we made these songs with, it would have sounded the same if these songs had been played by somebody else. And I said, well, we'll never know that. And the great thing about the writing was that we all kind of got involved when the song was presented to the band. The band then knocked it into shape, for want of a better expression. And so everybody's input. And I think the rhythm section between myself and Pick was pretty important. That seems to have stood the test of time as well.
2: And the chemistry between you is also super important, isn't it? The fact that you all got on so well together, and you and Mark in particular, would have contributed to the sounds you were making.
1: Yeah, I think the band survived because of exactly what you've said. You know, it is about having a relationship with somebody and the relationship working over time. You know, some relationships are only momentary, some, and this one seems to have stood the test of time. We knew when to call it a day, though. I mean, I think we realised that after the On Every Street album and the On Every Street tour, where we played to about 10 million people.
2: That's amazing.
1: Which is a really extraordinary thought. It's completely wacky.
3: Well, I wonder where you are tonight. You're probably on a rampage somewhere. You have been known to take delight in

0: Lastly, have you always had your feet on the ground through this journey, or did you get carried away with it at the height of the success? Because you appear to be such a grounded, humble, normal sort of a guy. Did you become the pop star when everybody was clamoring for you?
1: Well, I think that side of things is very difficult to deal with sometimes. And I think it helped the fact that we were a bit older. And look, I can assure you, we had an awful lot of fun, let's put it that way, playing music and, being together and hanging out together. And it's probably because I came from a family which was quite disciplined. My father was an ex-major in the army and a bank manager. And so I came from a sort of slightly disciplined family. And I think that probably stood me in good stead when the band first started, because I was able to literally sort of hold things together while everybody else was sort of like
0: out of control,
1: not doing anything.
0: Yeah.
1: And so actually quite an important partnership there when you realize that you're what you're good at. And I knew what I was good at. I can assure you, not in a boring way either. I mean, I've had plenty of fun, let me assure you.
0: Yeah, I can see that on your face. You wouldn't be boring. Of all of those fabulous songs, is there one that's closest to your heart?
1: Well, it's a song that really is sort of seems to have resonance, and I think will have resonance for probably an awful long time, is Brothers in Arms. It's one of those songs which touches people and me every time I play it. I think it's a wonderful piece of music.

0: song Brothers in Arms was inspired by the Falklands War. While Britain managed to reclaim its territories, the nation lost nearly 300 soldiers in the conflict. John Ilsley says it's sad that the song about a young soldier dying on the battlefield is still so appropriate today.
1: I played it recently in a festival in Ireland, a literary festival, after some discussions and some talks about the war in Ukraine and all the rest of it. And the organizers said, would you just play Brothers in Arms acoustically? So I did, and it was quite difficult, because it's quite difficult to play just on the guitar on your own.
2: And but you did it.
1: I did it, and I found it quite difficult myself, and it was quite harrowing, but it was a remarkable experience, and probably one I'll treasure, actually.

0: Elsley's acoustic version of Brothers in Arms. Stay tuned to learn more about the next chapter in John's life.
1: This is A Breath of Fresh Air with Sandy Kay.
2: It's a beautiful day.
0: Thanks so much for hanging in with me. I love having your company. Now, John Elsley, Mark Knopfler, Dire Straits. Theirs is a story of fortune smiling on those who dared take a chance. We've been hearing from John Elsley about his humble beginnings and military-style upbringing that protected him from getting carried away with the unexpected success that Dire Straits saw over a 15-year period. Throughout the 80s, Dire Straits were one of the biggest bands on the planet. Their songs formed the soundtrack of a generation, and they live on today, still racking up sales, still being played on the radio on every continent. Now, in other unplanned moves, John tells us about his autobiography, My Life in Dire Straits, the inside story of one of the biggest bands in rock history, as well as about his latest solo album,
3: The book is called
4: My Life in Dire Straits. I'll help you out.
3: The book is called, thank you, My Life in Dire Straits. It's out now.
4: When you look at the proportions of sales around the world,
3: yeah.
4: Australia and New Zealand, for some obscure reason, I suppose because we did work out there a lot, but proportionally speaking, it's sold incredibly well in New Zealand and Australia.
3: Australia and New Zealand just loved Dire Straits. I remember, I think it was my birthday, and Sultans of Swing had just come out, and we didn't play any other record that whole night. It must have played 150 times round and round and round and round.

0: book recounts the band's rise from humble origins in London's spit and sawdust pubs to the best-known venues in the world, the working man's clubs to Madison Square Garden, gigging with wild punk bands to the Live Aid stage at Wembley. Until ultimately, the shattering demands of touring on a global scale and living life in the spotlight took their inevitable toll. John's story is also a tribute to his friend Mark Knopfler, the band's lead singer, songwriter, and gifted guitarist. It's a tale told with honesty, soulful reflection, and wry humour, and it's the first and only account of the band's incredible journey.
1: What do your kids think about you? Are they proud of their dad, or are they like most kids that are growing up or have grown up that just shrug it off and go, you know, think you're an old fogey?
2: Well, they kind of got used to it, I think. I know they're proud, actually. I'm proud of them. I mean, they've all turned out. I've got four of them. They're all turned out pretty good. And three of them are into music, and one is into buildings. So the one into buildings, of course, is earning a good living, and the other ones like into music or not.
1: Did you try and talk them out of it?
2: No, not at all. I mean, look, you know, both my daughters have sung on pretty much, well, certainly five of my albums, and Harry helped me make this last one. So, you know, they're all part of it. My youngest daughter came out on the last tour and did all the organizing and tour managing and stuff. So, and she loves all that stuff. And she, you know, she's there. I think they love the history of the family, if you like, and so, you know, I think they've half read the book, which is good because actually, it then gets into the sort of the big time stuff, but they've read the early part of the book, which is me growing up and how one gets into these crazy situations in your life. So it's an example to them, really, of not accepting the status quo, which I never did. I wasn't very good at that.
1: Yeah,
2: I'm probably better at it now, although sometimes my wife is not so sure. Yeah, I think they're proud, and in a sense that makes me feel good too. Because I'm still working, I'm still playing, you know, I'm still writing, so that won't ever go away. And when somebody says, "When are you going to retire?" and I said, "What from?"

0: this was planned from John Elsley's latest album, 8. The song's title really could have been John's theme song, as his career evolved after a series of serendipitous meetings that included renting out a room in his small council flat whilst at university to Mark Knopfler's brother, David. Dire Straits, as I'm sure you know, were for many years one of the biggest bands in rock history, selling more than 120 million records. They won 4 Grammy Awards and embarked on some of the biggest tours the industry has ever seen. They were hectic days indeed, and their last tour in 1992 was, according to John, utter misery. Whatever the zeitgeist was, he said, it had passed, and the strain on personal relationships, both physical and emotional, was palpable. Fame had taken its toll, and the band decided to give it all up. Today, John Elsley is a very different man. He's able to put his feet up again and go at his own pace, both with making music and his newfound hobby. Yeah.
1: And you've discovered a new talent in being a painter as well, because your art is fabulous.
2: Well, thank you. That's an ever-changing situation, the painting, that's for sure. That is really difficult. I paint pictures and I'm painting around and think that's okay, you know, all the rest of it, or that seems to work. But it doesn't really, unless you're communicating something to somebody else and they say that's good. So it's the feedback you kind of get which makes you think, oh, people are taking this seriously. They kind of like it.
1: Well, it's just a new challenge. I have total faith in you that you'll conquer that one too.
0: John's being very modest. His paintings are fabulous. He first started with painting when he was 15, around the same time he picked up a guitar, and while music obviously took priority until the band split in the early 90s, he then found himself painting most days. But his solo exhibitions in London, Sydney and New York have all been amazingly successful. John Elsley has spent the last 15 years fighting leukemia. Today he's all clear and is a firm believer that in life anything can happen at any time. He spends most of his time these days making music, working on paintings, or in the restaurant pub that he owns in Hampshire. He's never been more content. He and Mark Knopfler are still good friends, and he no longer laments the fact that Mark chose not to turn up to the band's 2018 induction into the Rock and Roll Hall of Fame. John says there's something in the song Romeo and Juliet that relates to that event, although he wouldn't say what. I guess we're just going to have to wait till we can chat with him again to discover more. Meantime, here's that song.
3: A love-struck Romeo, sing the streets a serenade, laying everybody low,

0: classic Romeo and Juliet from Dire Straits.
1: John Elsley, I better let you go. But in letting you go, which track would you like us to go out with from the latest album?
2: Ooh, 21st Century, because I think it's pretty relevant to what's going on right now.
1: Okay, we'll give it a whirl. John Elsley, thank you so much for talking with us today. What an absolute pleasure to meet you, and congratulations on a fabulous, fabulous career.
2: Thank you very much. Nice to speak to you.
1: You too. Bye. All the very best. Bye now.

0: 21st Century from the album 8. I hope you enjoyed hearing John Ilsley's story. Perhaps there's an artist you'd like to hear from. Just send me a message through the website abreathoffreshair.com.au and let me know who you'd like me to find for you. It'd be my pleasure to get them onto the show. Meantime, if you could do me a favour and subscribe to the podcast, I'd be really grateful. Take care of yourself, won't you, until we meet again. I'll look forward to being back in your company same time next week. Bye now.
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1: BBC News with Govinda Gill. Donald Trump has dropped a $10 billion lawsuit against his own government's tax agency. As part of the settlement, the Justice Department is setting up an anti-weaponization fund. The fund will be used to compensate people it believes were unfairly targeted for prosecution for political or ideological reasons. From Washington, Bernd de Boosman reports.
2: President Trump, his sons, and the Trump Organization first filed the lawsuit in January, claiming that both the IRS and Treasury Department had failed to prevent the leak of their tax returns to media outlets. According to the Justice Department, the case was settled in exchange for the creation of an over $1.7 billion fund to compensate people it believes were subject to unfair investigations under previous administrations. While Trump's legal team said that the settlement is for the benefit of the American people, Democrats have moved to block the dismissal and describe the money as a slush fund for political allies, including some charged or convicted in relation with the January 6, 2021 riot at the U.S. Capitol.
1: Kenya's interior minister says at least four people have been killed and dozens more injured during a nationwide transport strike over a steep rise in fuel prices linked to the Iran war. Much of the country was brought to a standstill on Monday after protesters barricaded roads and lit bonfires. Police arrested more than 200 people and in some places, police fired tear gas. Nairobi Police Commander Issa Mohamed defended the actions of his officers.
3: Well, we'll use any necessary force as provided in the law to deal with any unlawful assembly and restore order. Although Matatus allegedly say that they were pursuing grievances, but they are not pursuing their grievances through any lawful action. It was not a protest. It was riot and with intention to loot.
1: The health authorities in the Democratic Republic of Congo say an American doctor is among the latest confirmed cases of Ebola in the east of the country. The outbreak, which has been declared an international public health emergency, has killed more than 90 people so far. International aid agencies have been rushing supplies to the region in an operation complicated by long-running armed conflict. Dr. Patrick Oteam from the WHO's emergency response team has this update.
4: We are supporting the DRC authorities to try to quickly ascertain extent of the outbreak. We are scaling up the presence of field epidemiologists to be able to support the investigation. Earlier, we did discuss cases, confirmed cases being reported from five health zones in two provinces at the moment. And we've had the two cases that have been reported in Uganda, both of whom are people who travelled direct from Ituri to come and seek care in Uganda.
1: World News from the BBC. Greenland's Prime Minister Jens Fredrik Nielsen has held his first meeting with the US envoy to the autonomous Danish territory. He called it constructive, but said there was no sign that anything had changed in Washington's position. Mr. Nielsen reiterated that the people of Greenland were not for sale. During envoy Jeff Landry's unofficial visit, he raised eyebrows by wearing khaki and camouflage military clothing. Lebanon's health ministry says Israeli attacks have now killed more than 3,000 people in the country since late February. Israel says it's targeting the Iran-backed Shia militant group Hezbollah. Hugo Beshega reports from Beirut.
5: In southern Lebanon, the war hasn't stopped. There have been more Israeli airstrikes and new evacuation warnings for several villages. Israel says it is targeting Hezbollah, but often its civilians who are being killed, including a growing number of health workers, in what the authorities here say are deliberate attacks by Israel and possible war crimes. Hezbollah is attacking too, targeting communities in northern Israel and Israeli soldiers occupying parts of southern Lebanon. The group has indicated its intention to respect the ceasefire, but says Israel should stop attacking first.
1: The only person ever charged in the assassination of the Congolese independence leader, Patrice Lumumba, has died before he could stand trial, bringing an end to the landmark case. 93-year-old Etienne Davignon, a former Belgian diplomat, was accused of involvement in the extrajudicial killing of Mr. Lumumba. He has always denied the charge. Reports from Turkey say at least four people have been killed and eight others wounded after a gunman opened fire in Tarsus in the southern region of Mersin. The assailant first fired at customers and staff inside a restaurant, killing two people before killing the others in separate locations. That's the latest BBC News.
6: This program is brought to you courtesy of the Community Broadcasting Association of Australia.

And a very good morning to you. Yes, it is Tuesday morning. It is Tuesday, May 19. I'm Kevin Walsh, broadcasting from the bunker in Harrington on the mid-north coast in New South Wales. We're situated halfway between Tararee and Port Macquarie, where it's still a very wet mid-north coast, and we'll look at the weather following the news at 6 a.m. That's, of course, Eastern Standard Time. But what have we got locked and loaded? Well, we've got the Fargon Beauty standing by, and they'll get the music up and running. But in the first hour, I've got music from a lovely young lady who's become a mum and had terrible back trouble, from WA, Kate Hindle, and Brian Young, the travelling troubadour, the legend, a man that country music's got so much to be thankful for taking the likes of Troy Cassar-Daly, Becky Cole, Lindsay Waddington, to name only a few, out on the road and educating them on travelling and how to respect the outback and the outback people. That's in the first hour. Our album of the week is Jenny Smith from Auckland in New Zealand, the girl next door. And following the 6:30 news, we'll give you the opportunity to win a copy of that. And we remind you to hold the phones until I give you the cue to call. But we've got the Rural Livestock Report around 20 minutes away, and we'll get back to that music mix with Kate Hindle in just a moment. It is well.

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12: Having breakfast with Walshy and turn those eggs over, mate, on Good Morning Country.

That's Kate Hindle and Ready for the Ride. Prior to that, we had Snowbird, Ring of Fire and Family Tree. Folks, we are heading to the Rural Livestock Report, and Kate Hindle will continue with a classic that you all instantly recognise. But this is Kate Hindle from WA.

Welcome to your daily market update, powered by Auctions Plus, Australia's largest online livestock marketplace. I'm Alex McLaughlin with today's report. Commercial cattle listings tighten again for the week ending Friday, May 15th, with just over 12,500 head listed. Despite fewer cattle offered, the market remained firm to dearer, supported by strong buyer competition and improving confidence across feeder and restocker categories. Clearance rates eased slightly to 83%, though bidding activity remained strong, with 98% of all listings attracting bids. The Auctions Plus Young Cattle Indicator lifted another 11 cents to average 494 cents per kilo live weight, while value over reserves edged higher to $136 per head. Steers recorded widespread price gains across all weight categories. Heavy steers led the charge, with those weighing over 400 kilos surging 103 cents to average 541 cents per kilo, while those weighing between 330 and 400 kilos lifted by 45 cents, and those weighing under 200 kilos gained 38 cents to average 564 cents per kilo. Heifer results were mostly dearer, supported by strong clearance rates and active restocker demand. The standout category was those heifers weighing under 200 kilograms, which jumped 75 cents to average 480 cents a kilo and achieved 100% clearance. Heifers in the 280 to 330 kilo range lifted by 34 cents, while those in the 330 to 400 kilos both posted solid gains. Heavy heifers weighing over 400 kilograms were the only category to soften, easing 15 cents on the kilo. However, they still cleared at 94%. Breeding stock demand remained mixed but generally positive across proven females and joined units. PTRC heifers lifted $521 per head to average $2,260. Northern New South Wales continued to account for the largest share of listings this week, contributing to 42% of national supply as dry conditions increased turnoff. Meanwhile, strong interstate competition, particularly from the southern restockers and backgrounders, continued to underpin the market. South Australia, Victoria and Tasmania remain the strongest buying regions nationally, with southern buyers accounting for 39% of external purchases from northern New South Wales. That concludes today's daily market update, brought to you by Auctions Plus, dedicated to connecting ag.

0: Good morning. Yes, it is Tuesday morning, the 19th of May, and this is Good Morning Country. I'm Kevin Walsh, broadcasting from the bunker in Harrington on the mid-north coast of New South Wales, and on your wireless thanks to your local community radio station. Folks, we're heading through to news and weather. And don't forget, Album of the Week following the 6:30 news from Auckland, New Zealand, Jenny Smith and her debut full-length album, The Girl Next Door. And it's a wonderfully written tracks on that album, all from the pen of Jenny Smith. And I'm sure once Australia learns about her, we'll have her over here appearing live around Australia. Particularly, I would suggest, in those writers in the round scenarios. All right, folks, back to that music mix in just a moment, but it is all thanks to your local community radio station. 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It's a wonderful tool. If you haven't downloaded it or found out about it, please don't delay. Do it today.
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18: 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I hope you're enjoying the country music.
3: From all walks of life they came, men, women and children, whose hard work and determination opened up and pioneered this great land. In Australia's Stockman's Hall of Fame and Outback Heritage Centre, they will be remembered.

Brian Young and music from that wonderful catalogue, Homemade Didgeridoo, and his Golden Guitar winning track, Thistles on the Hillside. We had Big Old Gumtree and Kidman, the Cattle King, and the Stockman's Hall of Fame got us up and running. Folks, we are heading to news and weather. If you're departing top of the hour, thank you for your company. I hope you can join me again tomorrow, Wednesday, from 5 from the bunker here in Harrington. And don't forget, Thursdays with Heather Farrell out of Horsham, and she'll be your host Thursday. But in the meantime, Brian Young, and I'm proud to be an Aussie. I know he was. And also Little Kangaroo and Stan Costa, the man, the catalogue of the late, great Brian Young.

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2: Good morning, I'm Laura Devoy. Businesses that have overcharged older Australians for home care services will be ordered to pay back customers. The federal government is introducing new protections for elderly people in the Home Care Packages program. It follows a damning report released the same day as the federal budget, which revealed patients were waiting 12 months on average to get into residential aged care or access support at home. Under the changes, the Aged Care Quality and Safety Commission will have the power to order refunds for services where providers are found to be overcharging. More than a dozen Watch and Act warnings have been issued for rising floodwaters in northern New South Wales and southeast Queensland. Heavy rain brought flash floods to the northern rivers and parts of the Gold Coast hinterland yesterday, and more is possible today. The State Emergency Service is urging people not to enter floodwaters. A man has been charged with murder after the bodies of a woman and two children were found in a home in Sydney's southwest. Emergency services were called to the home in Campbelltown just before 8 o'clock last night and found the bodies of a 46-year-old woman and two boys aged 12 and 4. A 47-year-old man was this morning charged with three counts of murder, domestic violence. Acting Superintendent Michael Moroney says the man was not previously known to police for domestic violence or mental health issues.
3: This today appears to be not something that we had on our radar in terms of being known to police, but I can reassure the public that domestic violence is a number one priority for the New South Wales Police, and we will continue to prioritise DV offenders.
2: And if you need help, you can call the National Domestic Violence Hotline 1800 RESPECT on 1800 737 732. The health of Australia's music industry will be revealed today. With the details, Peter Hislop.
4: Music Australia will this afternoon be unpacking its second edition of The Baseline. The economic study will provide a snapshot of music's cultural value, from how the music industry operates to mapping where income is generated and shifting income patterns. The report will inform policy, investment and decision-making with clear, credible data. Music Australia says ultimately the findings will help support a thriving and sustainable Australian music industry.
2: Health officials in Africa have been urging those in areas affected by the latest outbreak of Ebola to maintain strict hygiene to prevent its spread. The virus typically kills around half of the people it infects. The BBC's Thomas Mokwana explains the measures in place to manage the outbreak in the Democratic Republic of Congo and Uganda.
5: Humanitarian organisations like the Medicines Sans Frontières, that's the Doctors Without Borders, and WHO have dispatched teams of experts to try and contain this virus spread. And it's only going to be something that remains to be seen over the next few days, whether this virus is contained. But one can't overstate the importance of this being contained, because the last and biggest Ebola virus outbreak in West Africa between 2014 and 2016 cost us 11,300 lives. Mm. It's important for this region and DRC to contain the spread of this virus.
2: And Claire Wright's historical non-fiction, Naku Daruk, The Bark Petitions, has won the top prize at the New South Wales Literary Awards. Judges said the book, which is her third exploring Australia's political history, was a work of national significance. Turning to sport, in tennis, Bernard Tomic was the only Australian to win on the first day of qualifiers for the French Open. He defeated the 28th seed in three sets. More Aussies are due on court tonight.
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7: Morning. Yes, it's Tuesday morning, the 19th of May. Folks, we'll get back into the music mix between now and the next news, and following the next news and weather, our album of the week in Jenny Smith from Auckland in New Zealand, with her debut full-length album she's written herself, called The Girl Next Door. And we'll give you the opportunity following that news and weather when I give you the cue to call. But firstly, before we get back to this music mix, we'll look at the weather around Australia. And it is very, very up and down, I can promise you, all over.
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7: In Brisbane, cloudy, rain 24. Sydney, cloudy, rain easing 20. Canberra, 14 with cloudy conditions and rain. And Melbourne, partly cloudy, light shower or two and a top of 16. Hobart, partly cloudy, 16. Adelaide, 18 and partly cloudy. And Perth, sunny, 24. Alice Springs, 18 and sunny. Into Queensland, Cairns, mostly sunny, 28. Townsville, partly cloudy, 29. And Mackay, partly cloudy, 28. Rockhampton, 29 and partly cloudy. Hervey Bay, partly cloudy, showers increasing, and 26. And Gander, cloudy, showers, 23. Now into New South Wales, and it's all cloudy and rain. Cloudy and rain for New South Wales. Armidale, 16. Orange, 11. Yass, 15. Young, 16. Remembering, all cloudy and rain. Cooma, 12. Batemans Bay, 17. And Bega, 16. Cloudy and rain right through. In Griffith today, morning showers, then sunny, 19. Mildura, partly cloudy, possible shower, 18. And Swan Hill, 18 and partly cloudy. Shepparton, partly cloudy, 18. Burnsdale, showers and 17. Horsham, morning fog, partly cloudy day, 17. And Warrnambool, partly cloudy, showers increasing, 15. Into South Australia, Mount Gambier, partly cloudy, showers increasing, 16. And Port Pirie, partly cloudy, a shower or two, 19. Ceduna, partly cloudy, a shower or two, 20. Into Tasmania, Nuvina, partly cloudy, 15. Huonville, 16 and partly cloudy. And Oatlands, 14 and partly cloudy. In the Territory, Darwin, partly cloudy, possible shower, 32. Moving to WA in Albany, mostly sunny and 21. Bunbury, morning fog, then sunny day, 21. Karratha, sunny, windy, 29. And Newman, sunny, 25. Kununurra today, cloudy, a shower or two, 27. And Broome, partly cloudy with a shower or two expected, 29. Here in Harrington and Taree on the mid-north coast of New South Wales, cloudy and rain, possible afternoon thunderstorm, a top of 24. You are up to date with news, sport and weather, and we'll work our way through to the next news in around 22 and a half minutes from now. 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Good morning.
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12: G'day, this is Ben Ransom. Thanks for joining myself and Walshy here on Good Morning Country.

That's Ben Ransom and a couple of tracks that went number one for Ben. Truck Stop Honey and Let's Go Driving. Of course, Ben Ransom, formerly a resident of Western Sydney and working at the Westmead Hospital, and now relocated and works out of the Dubbo Hospital in areas out west, and has that boutique winery where he plays regularly on the weekends. So check it out, Ben Ransom. Folks, to the news and weather we head, and the lovely former paramedic. Yeah, it's a medical section. She was boss of the Ambos in her area, and very well-credentialed. Beck Hance, and music from Beck's catalogue to take us to the news and weather.

if you live here, have you roamed wide and all over? From waterfalls, open plains to escarpments, thick rainforest bush to magnificent sea waters.

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2: Good morning, I'm Laura Devoy. Businesses that have overcharged older Australians for home care services will be ordered to pay back customers. The federal government is introducing new protections for elderly people in the Home Care Packages program. It follows a damning report released the same day as the federal budget, which revealed patients were waiting 12 months on average to get into residential aged care or access support at home. Under the changes, the Aged Care Quality and Safety Commission will have the power to order refunds for services where providers are found to be overcharging. More than a dozen Watch and Act warnings have been issued for rising floodwaters in northern New South Wales and southeast Queensland. Heavy rain brought flash floods to the northern rivers and parts of the Gold Coast hinterland yesterday, and more is possible today. The State Emergency Service is urging people not to enter floodwaters. A man has been charged with murder after the bodies of a woman and two children were found in a home in Sydney's southwest. Emergency services were called to the home in Campbelltown just before 8 o'clock last night and found the bodies of a 46-year-old woman and two boys aged 12 and 4. A 47-year-old man was this morning charged with three counts of murder, domestic violence. Acting Superintendent Michael Moroney says the man was not previously known to police for domestic violence or mental health issues.
3: This today appears to be not something that we had on our radar in terms of being known to police, but I can reassure the public that domestic violence is a number one priority for the New South Wales Police, and we will continue to prioritise DV offenders.
2: And if you need help, you can call the National Domestic Violence Hotline 1800 RESPECT on 1800 737 732. The health of Australia's music industry will be revealed today. With the details, Peter Hislop.
4: Music Australia will this afternoon be unpacking its second edition of The Baseline. The economic study will provide a snapshot of music's cultural value, from how the music industry operates to mapping where income is generated and shifting income patterns. The report will inform policy, investment and decision-making with clear, credible data. Music Australia says ultimately the findings will help support a thriving and sustainable Australian music industry.
2: Health officials in Africa have been urging those in areas affected by the latest outbreak of Ebola to maintain strict hygiene to prevent its spread. The virus typically kills around half of the people it infects. The BBC's Thomas Makwana explains the measures in place to manage the outbreak in the Democratic Republic of Congo and Uganda.
5: Humanitarian organisations like the Medicines Sans Frontières, that's the Doctors Without Borders, and WHO have dispatched teams of experts to try and contain this virus spread. And it's only going to be something that remains to be seen over the next few days, whether this virus is contained. But one can't overstate the importance of this being contained, because the last and biggest Ebola virus outbreak in West Africa between 2014 and 2016 cost us 11,300 lives. Mm. It's important for this region and DRC to contain the spread of this virus.
2: And Claire Wright's historical non-fiction Naku Daruk, The Bark Petitions, has won the top prize at the New South Wales Literary Awards. Judges said the book, which is her third exploring Australia's political history, was a work of national significance. Turning to sport, in tennis, Bernard Tomic was the only Australian to win on the first day of qualifiers for the French Open. He defeated the 28th seed in three sets. More Aussies are due on court tonight.
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7: A very good morning to you. As you're waking around Australia, it's Tuesday, the 19th of May. Folks, we've got our album of the week coming up. Hold those phones. We will give you the cue to call at the appropriate time. And a reminder, no calls during the next news and weather. We'll also give you the reminder, the prompt, when the phones will be open after that weather as well. But in the meantime, let's look at the weather around Australia for this Tuesday, the 19th of May.
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7: In Brisbane today, cloudy rain, 24. Sydney, cloudy rain easing, 20. Canberra, cloudy and rain, 14. Melbourne, partly cloudy, a light shower or two, 16. And Hobart, partly cloudy, 16. Adelaide, partly cloudy, 18. Perth, 24 and sunny. In Alice Springs, it'll be 18 and sunny. Into Queensland and Cairns, mostly sunny, 28. Townsville, partly cloudy, 29. And Mackay, 28 and partly cloudy. Rockhampton, 29, partly cloudy. And Hervey Bay, partly cloudy. Showers increasing. And a top of 26. Into Gander, cloudy, showers 23. Moving to New South Wales, and folks, it's just simple to say, all centres that I'm telling you the temperatures for will be cloudy with rain. Armidale, 16. Orange, 11. Yass, 15. Young, 16. All cloudy with rain, as is Cooma, 12. Batemans Bay, 17. Bega, 16. Easy to read out. Cloudy, rain, all those centres. In Griffith, morning showers, then sunny, 19. Into Victoria, Mildura, partly cloudy, possible shower, 18. Swan Hill, 18 and partly cloudy. And Shepparton, 18 and partly cloudy. Bansdale, showers and 17. Horsham, morning fog, partly cloudy day, 17. Warrnambool, partly cloudy, showers increasing, 15. Into South Australia, and Mount Gambier, partly cloudy, showers increasing, 16. Port Pirie, 19 and partly cloudy with a shower or two. And Ceduna, partly cloudy, a shower or two, and a top of 20. Into Tasmania, Nubina, partly cloudy, 15. Yuinville, 16 and partly cloudy. And Oatlands, 14 and partly cloudy. In the Territory, Darwin, partly cloudy, possible shower, 32. Moving to WA, Albany, mostly sunny, 21. Bunbury, morning fog, then sunny day, 21. Karratha, sunny, windy, 29. Newman, sunny, 25. Kununurra, cloudy, a shower or two, 27. And Broome, partly cloudy, shower or two, 29. Here in Harrington and Taree on the mid-north coast of New South Wales, cloudy, rain, possible afternoon thunderstorm, and a top of 24. You're up to date with news, sport and weather. Album of the week coming up. Hold those phones. We'll give you the cue to call.
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7: 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And our guest from the Auckland City in New Zealand, Jenny Smith. Good morning, Jenny.
13: Good morning.
7: We're chatting about your new debut album, Girl Next Door, and for our listeners that are wanting to get hold of a physical copy or to learn about the downloads, we'll give them details on Friday morning how they can do that. But in the meantime, let's find out about your songwriting, because songwriting is something that you told us yesterday
14: you've been very keen on from a very early age, and this album is a testament to that because it contains 11 tracks, 10 of which you wrote and one you co-wrote. So, songwriting, have you a format in which you attack songwriting?
13: The songs just kind of come to me. I don't exactly have a strict method. I kind of sit down and, I don't know, go, must do the chorus first or something. It's whatever comes first. There have been songs that I've started from the pre-chorus. There have been songs I've started from the second verse or the first verse. It just kind of depends. Sometimes there are thoughts that I have at 3 in the morning and I type it into my phone or write it onto a piece of paper. And then I just figure out what's going to come next after that. Sometimes a song can take a really long time too. I think the longest I've ever taken on a song was about 3 months. Yeah.
14: And is there a situation where you put it onto your phone, into a book? How do you maintain, hold your records?
13: I have a good collection of journals that are filled with songs. I recently had to go get a new journal for my songwriting, actually, which is a great thing. I typically go through a book a year, if not more, depending on the size.
14: Well, I've got to say that pleases me because I speak to songwriters regularly that have lost material on their phones for no fault of their own or no fault of the phone company, but the phones have gone into meltdown and they've needed to replace their phone and it's not been saved anywhere. So that's very pleasing because a lot of the major songwriters do exactly what you're doing. So well done.
13: That would give me too much anxiety. I'm already nervous about the... I keep a notes app, just a very, very long notes app of my ideas. So if I was to lose that, I have to start from scratch and try to remember everything that I put into it.
14: Jenny, your production. Now, who is your producer? Scott Seabright. Where did you team up with Scott?
13: Scott is an incredible human being. I first met Scott when he mixed my debut single for me, Make It or Break It, back in 2020. And since then, he was just my go-to mixing man. And I sent him my second single called I Don't Know How Not To. That would have been 2023, I think. And then after that, he was like, hey, I really like your sound. I would love to work together. And I said, I'm keen, and never looked back.
14: How long did the recording process take? I know you said previously about the time it took getting it ready and writing, but how long did the recording take?
13: We typically record each song within 2 days. So on day one, I go in with my very talented friend and session musician, Neo, and the three of us lay down all of the drums, guitars, all of that sort of thing. And then the second day, I go in and do vocal tracks. So it's about 2 days for recording it, and then Scott takes a couple of days to mix and master the song as well. But the reason that this record took so long to make is because, as you know, I'm an independent artist, and with that comes independent funds.
14: Yes.
13: So it was just sort of when I could get into the studio.
14: Totally understand, and there's no shame in that. It's an unforeseeable burden at times. Now, as far as finishing with those 11 wonderful tracks, were there many that didn't make this project?
13: Absolutely. Definitely. I have a plan. I'm one of those musicians who knows exactly what I'm going to be recording and releasing over the next 5 years. I've got my next 3 projects planned out, and there's one project that I won't give away too much about.
14: No.
13: Contain some of the songs that were unable to go on to the Girl Next Door.
14: And once again, we'll be all featuring your material.
13: 100%, yeah.
14: Yeah, well done. All right, we better take time out to feature another track from the Girl Next Door, folks. I'm chatting with Jenny Smith from Auckland in New Zealand, and this very talented singer-songwriter who has won awards in her country, and we'll find out about appearing in Australia further down the track as this brand new album out and about. And from that album, can you tell me about track 2, Mirror?
13: Yes, I can. So Mirror is originally it's not something that I experienced. I wrote it because my mum was always comparing me to random brunettes, and she'd be like, oh, Jenny, you look so much like Anne Hathaway or Keira Knightley or Emma Watson, who are all very beautiful, beautiful women, but I couldn't quite see the resemblance. And it made me think, if people think that brunettes just look the same, then what are the chances of me having an ex who moves on with someone that looks a lot like me? And I thought there was there's a pretty high chance of that. So I wrote the song, and at the time it was fictional, and then it ended up happening just under 2 years later.
14: Don't wish on things that can happen.
13: Yeah, I've learned not write songs about fictional things.
14: Exactly. All right, well, I want you to have a safe, enjoyable day, and we'll feature that particular track, Jenny.
13: Thank you.
14: On Good Morning Country, Jenny Smith, out of Auckland, and her debut full-length album, The Girl Next Door. And here is that track that she just explained about, is Mirror.

0: for.
1: That's Jenny Smith from the album of the week, The Girl Next Door, and the featured track, Mirror. Folks, we're heading to news and weather. If you're departing, thank you for your company. I hope you can join me from the bunker again tomorrow, Wednesday. And, of course, Heather Farrell's your Thursday host from Horsham. To get us to news and weather, we've got Billy Bridge and then Bill Chambers and Audrey Auld, the late Audrey Auld, team up with some tracks through to the news. 10 minutes to get your name into the draw. The phones are open. 0488 677 645. 0488 677 645. Phone lines are open through the news and weather. No calls during the news and weather. You know the deal. We'll come back to you with that cue then.

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2: Good morning, I'm Laura Devoy. Flash flooding and high tides are isolating some communities in northern New South Wales and southeast Queensland this morning. The New South Wales State Emergency Service says in the 24 hours to 5 a.m. there were nearly 200 incidents, including three flood rescues. There are currently 20 advice level warnings and 15 watch and acts, with more heavy rain forecast today. In Queensland, the SES says there have been 320 requests for assistance over the past 24 hours, mostly for tarping and sandbagging. US President Donald Trump says he has postponed plans for a new strike on Iran. In a statement on Truth Social, Mr. Trump said the strike was planned for Tuesday local time, but the leaders of Qatar, Saudi Arabia and the United Arab Emirates had asked him to hold off. He says serious negotiations for a deal, which will include no nuclear weapons for Iran, are taking place. Australians are being warned contaminated illicit alcohol is being sold alongside legal products. Shannon Kirkwood has more.
3: Alcohol and drug researchers say a preliminary investigation found illicit bottles of vodka were found at licensed retailers in Melbourne, being sold at a cheaper price than competitors. Chemical testing showed some of the bottles contained methanol and plastic contaminants. Researchers say this is a concerning finding. Typical indicators of illicit products include inexpensive labels and bottles, while larger random audits of bottle shops across several states have also identified the widespread availability of illicit alcohol. It's estimated the illicit alcohol market is worth at least $767 million annually.
2: Israel has intercepted a fleet of aid vessels bound for Gaza. Dozens of vessels were attempting to reach the Palestinian territory. It's believed 11 Australians were among the crews. The BBC's Middle East correspondent, Yolande Nell, is in Jerusalem.
4: So basically, more than 50 boats set sail from Amaris in Turkey last week. More than 400 activists on board, close to 40 countries represented, the biggest number of people from Turkey, but there are others who come from all around the world. And we've been watching the live feed on the Global Samud Flotilla's website. There have been some boats that have been boarded by men in uniform, armed men, Israeli forces, according to the Israeli media.
2: Red Cross Lifeblood says it needs 13,000 donations of A and O blood over the next week. It's to prevent stocks falling to critical levels. Lifeblood is expecting sustained pressure on supply during the upcoming flu season, with winter typically bringing higher cancellation rates and lower donor attendance due to seasonal illnesses. Tens of billions of dollars worth of roads, rail, hospital and energy assets in Victoria are at risk of damage or destruction from climate change-fueled extreme weather, according to a new report. Victoria's Independent Infrastructure Advisory Body found more than $57 billion worth of state-owned or regulated assets would be at risk from climate hazards by 2030. The figure was calculated under a low scenario in which falling emissions and a rapid transition to net zero would likely keep global warming to below 2 degrees above pre-industrial levels. Turning to sport, in cricket, Pat Cummins has helped the Sunrisers Hyderabad into the Indian Premier League playoffs. The Sunrisers defeated the Chennai Super Kings by 5 wickets. Cummins took 3 wickets. Ishan Kishan top scored with 70 runs as the Sunrisers reached their target of 181 with one over to spare.
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Bachelor Girl, buses and trains at 7:18 on our Tuesday morning. And I opened up this morning out of the 7 o'clock news with a double shot of Dr. Hook as a tribute to their frontman, Dennis Le Courier, who sadly a few days ago passed after losing a battle with kidney disease at the age of 76. The man from New Jersey. He was part of that brilliant band of the 70s that formed actually in 1969, and the other front man, Ray Sawyer, you may remember him, the man with the eye patch and the cowboy hat. He passed in 2017, but sadly Dennis, who was a brilliant singer with that beautiful smoky voice, he was also a songwriter for lots and lots of people, including Willie Nelson, thousands and or in fact millions of records Dr. Hook sold, but very sad to see him go. It is 7:19 now on our Tuesday morning. It really is one of those kind of just like lay in bed and pull the covers over days, isn't it? Because if you stick your head out the door, Bureau says it's 11 degrees, and that's as warm as it's going to get all day. Rain, up to 10 mils for Orange today, and 11 degrees maximum, and that's exactly where we are right now. Tomorrow, mostly sunny and 10 degrees. Sunny on Thursday and Friday, the Bureau saying they're mostly cloudy across the weekend. Blaney, good morning to everyone in Blaney. 11 degrees for you right now, up to 10 mils of rain for you too today, and a best of just 11 degrees. Tomorrow, mostly cloudy, the chance of a shower, and 10 degrees. Canoundra, you're out to 14 degrees, showers across the day and 17, then mostly cloudy, 14 by mid-afternoon, the high tomorrow for Canoundra. Forbes and Parks, 15 as we speak, partly cloudy today after 5 mils of rain and 17 degrees. Tomorrow, mostly clear and sunny and 14 or 15 degrees. Over at Molong, it's 11 degrees, showers and a high of just 11 today. So you're already there, up to 10 mils of rain for you today, Molong. And tomorrow, a clearing morning shower possible and a high of just 12 degrees. Wellington, you're at 14 degrees. Rain up to 5 mils for you today and 16 degrees. Then tomorrow, increasing sunshine and 15 degrees. And if you head it down to Sydney today, and if you're driving, be extra careful. It's 16 degrees. Rain across the day up to 5 millimetres and a top of 16. And in Sydney tomorrow, mostly sunny and a high of just 18 or 19 degrees. Good morning, Central West. Let's get

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Thanks for joining me. It's the morning muster, we call this show. My name is Dodge, and I'll be here until 9 o'clock this morning. It is the 19th of May, and some birthdays in history. The father of modern day Turkey, Mustafa Atatürk, was born this day in 1881. He would leave us in 1938. Vietnamese communist revolutionary Ho Chi Minh was born this day in 1890, guiding North Vietnam in the war against South Vietnam, of course, the US as well. He would die in 1969. Civil rights activist Malcolm X would be born this day in Omaha, Nebraska in 1925. He'd be assassinated in February of 1965 at the age of just 39. Dame Nellie Melba, famous opera singer of her time. She was born Helen Armstrong this day in Melbourne in 1861. Professional wrestler Andre the Giant was born in 1946 this day in Grenoble in France. He died in 1993 of heart failure. And Pete Townshend, the guitarist and songwriter with the 60s and 70s supergroup The Who, he's 81 today, born in London this day. Back in 1945 was Pete Townshend.

0: like a knife.
1: The Who, Pete Townsend, 81 today. He is, that one's for Macca in Orange. Good morning to you, Macca. I know you like The Who. Sadly, another fatality on our roads, this time that of a motorcyclist. The emergency services tell us that a 72-year-old man was riding at Murrumbo. That's on the winding Bylong Valley East Road, east of Mudgee, yesterday when he failed to negotiate a bend and was hit by a vehicle travelling in the opposite direction. It happened a little after 1 o'clock yesterday afternoon. Sadly, the man died at the scene. These wet roads and sharp bends just make for an extra hazard, don't they? Particularly for our motorcyclists. Very sad.

The Georgian Zac Brown Band. Goodbye in her eyes at 7:48 on our Tuesday morning. Some congratulations is due the City of Orange, which the weekend took out a number of categories at the National Tidy Towns and Sustainability Awards. They were held in Launceston, Tasmania this year. Orange took out the Plastic Free Communities Award, which recognises individuals, groups, schools or communities demonstrating leadership in reducing single-use plastics and promoting more sustainable choices. And Orange won for the Zest Fest. Refills, not landfill, at Zest Fest, which I think is held at Robertson Park. Single-use plastic cups were replaced with a reusable system at that event, marking a significant shift in how large community gatherings manage waste. With more than 5,000 attendees at Zest Fest, it provided a high-impact opportunity to trial a scalable, behaviour-changing approach to plastic reduction. Across the event, an estimated 15,000 single-use cups were avoided. In the water conservation and protection category, Orange won for Orange Stormwater Harvesting. Facing ongoing drought and high demand for drinking water, Orange has taken a proactive approach to water security through its stormwater harvesting program. Historically constrained by its top of catchment location, much of the city's rainfall was lost to downstream flows, prompting Orange City Council to identify alternative sustainable sources. So it implemented innovative harvesting schemes at Blackman's Swamp Creek and Plowman's Creek, delivering approximately 900 megalitres of water a year, around 20% of the city's water supply. Building on that success, the East Orange Harvesting Wetlands will further expand capacity, adding an additional 600 megalitres per year from 2027 to our water supply. Orange also won for climate change mitigation and adaption. Electrify Orange, with a majority of homes in Orange reliant on gas, rising emissions and energy costs, highlighting the need for a practical community-led transition to cleaner energy. The Electrify Orange campaign was developed to support residents to shift towards efficient, all-electric homes powered by renewable energy, reducing emissions while improving household resilience. Council partnered with Electrify 2800. Local trades, energy experts, community groups and the library delivered a targeted behaviour change campaign. A suite of accessible tools was created, including a dedicated website, podcasts, community videos, a Go Electric action plan and energy efficient toolkits. A well-attended community information night further connected residents with trusted local expertise, and that helped Orange win that award for Electrify Orange. And we were also in the Tidy Towns Awards, which I think we've won two or three times in the past as far as New South Wales was concerned, but never the national award, and we didn't win it. It went to a little town of 1,000 people called Williams in Western Australia, a small rural community in the Great Southern region that's achieving extraordinary outcomes through collective effort, innovative and heart. Set along the Williams River and known for its welcoming spirit, the town demonstrates how strong community connection can drive meaningful environmental and social change. So that little town of Williams in Western Australia is the Tidy Town for Australia in 2027.

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2: Good morning, I'm Laura Devoy. Dozens of high school students and teachers have been rescued after becoming stranded by rising floodwaters. The group was at a national park in the Gold Coast hinterland when heavy rain caused flash flooding yesterday. The Queensland Fire Department and State Emergency Service used a boat to ferry the students and teachers to dry land. More rain is forecast in northern New South Wales and southeast Queensland today, with some communities likely to be isolated. A man will face court today, charged with the murder of a woman and two children in Sydney's southwest. Emergency services were called to a home in Campbelltown just before 8 p.m. yesterday and arrived to find the bodies of a 46-year-old woman and two boys aged 12 and 4. A 47-year-old man was charged with three counts of murder, domestic violence. And if you need help, you can call the domestic violence hotline 1800 RESPECT on 1800 737 732. Parents of hospitalised children have highlighted the importance of happiness during difficult times. Charity Starlight Children's Foundation is launching its annual fundraising appeal today. The funds raised support the continuation of national programs which provide live and interactive digital access to hospitalised children.
3: We believe that everyone should experience a happy childhood. And for children who are seriously ill, their ability to be happy is significantly impacted.
2: That's CEO Louise Baxter, who says every minute of every day a child is admitted to hospital in Australia. She adds the funds raised will help bring happiness to 50,000 seriously ill children. Claire Wright's historical non-fiction Naku Daruk, The Bark Petitions, has been named Book of the Year at the New South Wales Literary Awards. It also won the Douglas Stewart Prize for non-fiction. Ms. Wright accepted the awards at a ceremony last night.
4: One of the particularly powerful connected elements of Naku Daruk is the way it demonstrates how a strong and sovereign Indigenous people resisted the Australian government's attempted erasure and silencing of their voice, of their very existential right to belong on and to their land and their law.
2: Moreno Giovannoni's The Immigrants, a novel exploring a family's experience setting up a new life, won the Christina Stead Prize for fiction. Health authorities in the Democratic Republic of Congo say an American doctor is among the latest confirmed cases of Ebola. The outbreak, which has been declared an international public health emergency, has killed more than 90 people so far. The BBC's Thomas Makwana reports.
5: Most of the deaths have been reported in three towns in the DRC's eastern province of Ituri, where the World Health Organization has declared a public health emergency of international concern. The Africa Center for Disease Control has issued a high-risk rating for countries in eastern Africa after two cases were confirmed in neighboring Uganda. Rwanda closed its border after a positive case was detected in the nearby Congolese town of Goma. Kenya and South Sudan have enhanced surveillance and screening at all points of entry. Of the six Americans reported to have been exposed to Ebola, one is said to have symptoms.
2: In the U.S., authorities say three people have died in a shooting at a mosque in San Diego, California. Two suspected shooters were also deceased. An investigation is underway. Turning to sport, Peter Sterling and Boyd Cordner have been inducted into the New South Wales Rugby League Hall of Fame. Sterling made 13 appearances for the Blues during the 1980s, while Cordner played 16 games and captained the state. The pair were inducted into the Hall of Fame at an event in Sydney last night.
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Many people think that Marianne Faithfull's version of The Ballad of Lucy Jordan was the original. It was actually that song there. The Ballad of Lucy Jordan was recorded and released by Dr. Hook and The Medicine Show in 1974. The other version by Marianne Faithfull was in 1979. And I played that this morning, that double shot, as I do often on Tuesdays, of the same song, in tribute to Dennis LeCorrier, the lead man with Dr. Hook, who sadly passed after a long battle with kidney disease on the weekend just gone by at the age of 76. Here's Wendy Matthews.

Wendy Matthews, "The Day You Went Away." What a brilliant line. I thought it would rain the day you went away. It's 8:24 on our Tuesday morning. We're in for some more rain, the Bureau is saying today. In Orange, up to 10 mils more of rain. It's 11 degrees right now, and the Bureau is saying that's as warm as it's going to get, if you can call it warm. We've had, in the last 24 hours at Bathurst, 12 mils of rain. At Cowra, 15. Orange, we've had 24 mils. Forbes, 28. And Parks, you've topped the lot. You've had 40 mils of rain in the last 48 hours. But we could take some more, couldn't we? Here's Blondie.

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1: 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My name's Dodge. This is the Morning Muster. I'll be back again from 7 o'clock tomorrow. And Jeff Rogers will be in the chair from 9 o'clock this morning. It is May 19, and on this day in history, in 1536, Anne Boleyn, the second wife of England's King Henry VIII, is beheaded at the Tower of London after a four-day show trial on accusations of adultery, incest and treason. 30 years later to the day, Queen Elizabeth I has Mary, Queen of Scots, arrested. In 1884, the Ringling Brothers Circus premieres in Wisconsin, while exactly a year to the day before that, Buffalo Bill Cody opens his Wild West show in Omaha, Nebraska. In 1958, Rodgers and Hammerstein's South Pacific soundtrack goes number one and stays there for 31 weeks. This day in 2018, Prince Harry marries Meghan Markle. And in 1962, actress Marilyn Monroe sings Happy Birthday to President John F. Kennedy at a gala event in New York City. The dress she wore on that occasion would sell at auction in 2016 for $4.8 million US dollars. It's 8:38. Here's Bette Midler.

Glenn Shorrock. Little River Band shut down Turn Off out of their 1978 album Sleeper Catcher on your Tuesday morning, 8:45. Good morning. This is FM 107.5, your local radio station. My name is Dodge and this is The Morning Master. And I'll be back with you again tomorrow morning from 7 o'clock. 2 hours ago, when I came onto the program, I read you the temperatures and they have not moved one iota. The needle hasn't moved one bit all morning. It is still 11 degrees in Orange, rain up to 10 mils today, and 11 the top, so we've gotten there. Tomorrow, mostly sunny and 10 degrees. Sunny Thursday and Friday, mostly cloudy across the weekend, though. At Blaney, it's 11 degrees as well, up to 10 mils of rain today, and a best of 11 degrees. Tomorrow, mostly cloudy, the chance of a shower, and just 10 the high. Canoundra, you're out to 14 degrees, showers across the day and 17 your high today, then tomorrow mostly cloudy and 14 the high by mid-afternoon. Forbes and Parks, 15 degrees right now, partly cloudy, up to 5 mils of rain for you today and 17 degrees, and you've had up to 40 mils of rain in the last 48 hours. Tomorrow mostly clear and sunny and 14 or 15 degrees. Molong, you're out to 11 degrees. Showers for you today too, and a high of 11 degrees, so you're already there, and up to 10 mils of rain, the Bureau is saying. Then tomorrow, a clearing morning shower possible, and a high of 12 degrees. Wellington, you're out to 15 degrees. Rain up to 5 mils for you today, and you're only going to get to 16, and tomorrow, increasing sunshine, and a high of 15. And in Sydney, 17 degrees right now, rain across the day up to 5 mils and 20 the high, then tomorrow mostly sunny and 18 or 19 degrees. It is raining.

Supertramp, it's raining again. It is one of those days you really want to curl up in bed and just stay there, isn't it? Folks, thanks for listening to FM 107.5. 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
3: Good morning, I'm Laura Devoy. Heavy rain has caused flash flooding across northeast New South Wales and southeast Queensland, with some communities isolated. More than 150 millimetres has fallen in some areas over the past 24 hours. More than a dozen Watch and Act warnings are in place. Sarah Scully from the Bureau of Meteorology says more rain is forecast today.
4: Look, the rainfall is expected to continue today throughout central and southeastern parts of Queensland, with showers and rain areas still visible on the radar at the moment. However, we're not expecting the rainfall to be as heavy as what we saw yesterday, with a gradual easing trend and contraction to the southeast, with the showers mostly clearing by evening.
3: Several flood rescues have taken place in both states. Speaking to the ABC, New South Wales State Emergency Service Chief Superintendent Dallas Burns urged people not to enter floodwaters.
5: Vehicles entering causeways with floodwaters, preventable, and could only reiterate to the community, please don't do that. If it's flooded, forget it. You're putting first responders at risk, you're putting your own lives at risk, and it could be quite dangerous.
3: Aged care providers which charge elderly Australians too much for home care services will be ordered to pay them back. The federal government has announced a suite of protections for elderly people in the Home Care Packages program. Amongst them, the Aged Care Quality and Safety Commission will be able to take regulatory action against providers who overcharge clients and order refunds. It comes a week after the government quietly released a report which revealed a 12-month wait list to get into residential aged care or to access support at home. Research shows unsuspecting Australians could be drinking contaminated illicit alcohol stocked in regular bottle shops. The National Drug and Alcohol Research Centre and the National Drug Research Institute found almost one in three bottle shops visited in New South Wales, Victoria and Queensland contained suspected illicit alcohol products. Methanol and plastic debris was found. Researchers say people might be lulled into a false sense of security, thinking their product is legitimate because it was purchased from a regular bottle shop. US President Donald Trump says he has postponed plans for a new strike on Iran.
6: We were getting ready to do a very major attack tomorrow. I've put it off for a little while, hopefully maybe forever, but possibly for a little while, because we've had very big discussions with Iran, and we'll see what they amount to.
3: Mr. Trump says he was asked by the leaders of Qatar, Saudi Arabia and the United Arab Emirates to postpone the strike. He says serious discussions on the war are taking place. A fatal shooting outside a mosque in the US city of San Diego is being treated as a hate crime. Police were called to the scene about 11:45 on Monday morning local time and found three deceased victims out the front. Two suspects, believed to be aged 17 and 19, were located deceased in a car nearby with self-inflicted wounds. The local mayor, Todd Gloria, says hate has no place in San Diego.
7: And when it happens and crime of any nature occurs, we will hold you accountable. I want to assure our Muslim community that we will do everything it takes to make sure that you can feel safe in this city.
3: Turning to sport, in cricket, Pat Cummins has helped the Sunrisers Hyderabad into the Indian Premier League playoffs. The Sunrisers defeated the Chennai Super Kings by 5 wickets. Cummins took 3 wickets. Ishan Kishan top scored with 70 runs as the Sunrisers reached their target of 181 with one over to spare.
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8: G'day, I'm Andrew G, independent federal member for Clare. Skyrocketing fuel prices are having a devastating impact on our local communities. That's why I introduced my fair fuel price bill into Parliament, which would give the federal government the power to set and control fuel prices just like it did in World War II. It had stopped the price gouging and rip-offs. Unbelievably, when it came to a vote, neither the Nationals, Liberals, Labor or One Nation supported it. They may have squibbed it, but rest assured, I'll be keeping up the fight for fair fuel prices. Authorised by AG Orange.
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Nice one from Orleans to start the show today, and good morning, it's Jeff with you on your live and local show until midday, and that is Fresh Wind from Orleans from the Waking and Dreaming set. It's 11 degrees, heading to 11 degrees according to the Bureau. Actually, it's a tiny bit over, so they've got that bit wrong, but it feels like 7 according to this. Showers about, and looking on the radar, yeah, there's a bit around, more to the east and to the west, but that'll vary during the course of the day. The breeze is southwesterly, so it's going to push it towards us. That is the ones that are west and southwest of us. Currently, the breeze is southwesterly, 22 through 25 k's. Time is 10 minutes past 9 o'clock. Shortly, we'll be talking with the Honourable Andrew G, MP, our Independent Federal Member for Calais. That's coming up oh so soon. I'll play another song beforehand, though. Here's the next one.

0: Robert Smith and The Cure, and Friday, I'm in Love. Well, I mentioned just a few moments ago, we'd be talking with the Honourable Andrew G, MP, our independent federal member for Clare, and Andrew joins me on the line. Good morning, Andrew.
1: A very good morning to you, Jeff. Good morning, everyone. Great to be back on the program.
0: Thank you very much for joining us. Much appreciated. Now, last week we briefly touched on the budget, and I guess there's been a fair bit of discussion about good bits and the bad bits, let's put it that way, in relation to the budget. And depending on which political party you listen to, it's either the greatest thing since sliced bread or, you know, there's all sorts of hidden taxes and it's not so great for people. So how do you view it after a week of consideration?
1: Yeah, well, I think overall it was disappointing. There was nothing there for the Great Western Highway, either long-term high-speed access in and out of the Central West or a business support package. I thought that was a glaring oversight for us. Mm. There was nothing there for our veterans. We had a proposal in for stage one of a Central West Veterans and Families Wellbeing Centre, and there was no money in there for that. No. There was $6 million in there for the Orange Conservatorium, which was something, although let's hope that that project is managed properly, because we know that the sporting precinct out of Bloomfield has been

0: well spent. On the bigger pictures, I don't think it's panning out that well for the government, because this is what happens when you impose taxes without getting a mandate. And it all just looks a bit ill thought out to me. I don't think they've thought this through. They're saying they want to rebalance the property market for people trying to get into the home market. I guess the first thing is they didn't take that policy to the election. In fact, they denied it in the lead up to the election, and they basically afterwards said, we denied it because we didn't think people would like it and vote for us. Well, that's what happens in democracies when you take policies to elections. And then I think the other big takeout from it was that they're taxing capital gains across the board, including those vehicles used by young people. So shares, for example, crypto, a lot of young people are dipping their toe into the share market and the crypto market just as a way of building for a deposit, but also businesses as well. And I think, you know, to really put the hammer down on people selling their business, really, do we really want to be taxing the people who are productive and actually employing people? Do we really want to be putting a dampener on that? I just don't think they've thought this through, and they haven't got a mandate for it. So I think there are major problems with this budget, and there will be a price to pay.
1: Indeed. Well, for me, there was nothing either way. I didn't feel affected one way or the other by it. I'm no better or worse off for it. But no doubt there'll be some people who'll be looking at it or have looked at it and said, you know, we don't like it. You know, there's been a reference in the last few days, and it's a good political spin, about the death tax. That always gets headlines. Well, the notion that there's a death tax in it. Also, the things you mentioned are disappointing for all of us in the Central West and Central Tablelands, and even more so for the businesses affected in the Hartley area.
0: Yeah, it's very hard for those businesses which are going broke. So there was no assistance for them. But also on a broader level, we actually want people to be starting businesses because they're the engine room of the economy. It's almost become a cliche where you hear government say, oh, small business is the engine room of the economy. So you're basically going to be slugging them when they sell their businesses. What incentive do people have to actually take that risk to build and follow dreams and employ people? I mean, it's stressful and it's a lot of hard work. So we actually need more people to be doing it. But if you're just going to be basically taking 47% of what they get out of it at the end of the day, what's the point? Like, people are just not going to take the risk. They're just going to go, okay, well, I'll go and punch my ticket somewhere, and why should I get out of bed early or borrow money and worry about whether I'm going to be paid so I can pay someone else back? I mean, if you want business people to do that, you've actually got to give them some incentive and not just treat them as a cash cow.
1: Mm.
0: And that's what I think the problem is. There's a lot of revenue raising in this dressed up as altruistic, we're going to try to help first home buyers, but it doesn't explain the fact that you've got all of these other taxes coming in which are actually going to hurt people, because it's going to lead to rents going up. It's going to lead to small business people, fewer small business people, fewer people taking risks. So I think there are major problems with this, and the government's probably just starting to realise that. And if you want to make changes like this, maybe you should do a bit more consultation and get some feedback, and you won't get the blowback once you suddenly drop it on everyone.
1: Mm. I know when I first started my business, and I had my business for 30 years to the day, the problem at the time was more in relation to whether you'd survive, and the survival rates in the first 5 years were an issue for a lot of small businesses at that time. And I was determined to make that 5 years, and once I'd hit 5 years, I was determined to hit 10. And in the cycles of 5 and 10 years, I kept pushing through. But now this is a whole different complexity at the end of the day.
0: And I think the problem for the government is that it's become a meme. So you've got all of these small business people doing memes with Albo as their 47% business partner.
1: Mm.
0: It's going like wildfire. So I think this shows you what the public make of it. Now, I think the government will try to carve out startups like, you know,

0: crowdfunded startups, etc. But this is only a very small percentage of businesses. Most of business people out there, they're just basically starting from scratch. They, you know, they might start off with a coffee cart and then go up to a cafe, all that sort of thing. It's all going to be taxed. So I think this is a real problem for the government. And once you start taxing aspiration, you're taxing productivity in the economy. We don't have enough productivity. It's a major problem in this economy. And so why slug them with more tax? And on top of that, don't get spending under control. So, you know, you've got a ballooning national debt. The credit card is, the bill is not getting any smaller. So the only way you can actually do something is improve productivity. So, but why just tax the people who are going to get you there? I don't get it.
1: Mm, no, good point. Now, just back to Hartley, and we've mentioned the lack of support packages for those people affected by the closure of the Great Western Highway. The meeting at Hartley in the last few days, was that widely attended by the community? And, you know, what was the voice during the course of the occasion?
0: Yeah, it was standing room only. This was on Thursday night.
1: Yep.
0: And it was standing room only at the hall there at Hartley. So there were no government people there, except they had the public servants there who were doing their best. So they tried very hard to explain it all. And, you know, I think they performed admirably. I think if there had been MPs there from the state government, it would have been a different story, because people are pretty emotive and emotional about it.
1: I can imagine.
0: But you've got major problems, like just getting the kids to school. It's taking them 2.25 hours. Whereas before it was a 15-minute bus trip up the mountain, up the hill.
1: Yep.
0: But now they've got to go all the way into Lithgow and up Chifley Road and across the Darling Causeway. It's taking 2 hours, more than 2 hours, to get kids to school and back. So I think it's very problematic. So that issue was discussed. And do they open Hartley Vale Road, which is currently only one-way traffic? Can they get a school bus up there in the mornings? I mean, there are solutions to this which the state government needs to be working on, but still no prospects or signs of a business support package, and again no longer term plans for high speed access in and out of the Central West. What they're going to do is, once they have all of their meetings and decide how they're going to fix it up, they're just going to dust their hands and wash their hands and say, you know what, we're done. Next, please.
1: Yep.
0: It's business as usual in the Central West.
1: Yep.
0: Where's the vision?
1: Yep. I caught the train on Wednesday afternoon after I did my show, and the train to Sydney, that is. I can't see them ever doing anything with that railway line. I think it's the impossible dream. It's a very pleasant journey, if you like, looking at the scenery, which we did until it got dark. And then on the way back on Saturday morning, it was, you know, enjoyable the whole way, but it's archaic in so many ways. It's slow, the catering's poor, there's no internet. You can't even get a decent cup of coffee, or even an average cup of coffee on the thing. So there's, you know, the basic stuff's not attended to. You know, for me, when you think about the availability of the internet around the world on nearly everything and everywhere, why isn't it on the train? I was going to say bloody train, but I don't swear on the radio, so apologies, folks. But why isn't it on the train?
0: I remember when I was in state politics 10 years ago, I chaired a committee on regional, and we did an inquiry into regional transport, and there was a focus on rail travel, and one of the recommendations was it should all have Wi-Fi. This is a decade ago.
1: Yeah, no, it's pathetic.
0: You go to every other country in the world, they seem to be able to do it, but we can't, and we're still reliant on patching up a convict bridge built in 1832, and we've got to get overseas experts to come in and tell us how to do it. We should just get some convicts back, release some convicts. I'm sure they'd do a better and faster job at telling us how to get the thing moving again.
1: Well, you can tell Albo that bit. I'll leave that to you.
0: Well, I tried in Question Time, as you know, and I pointed out in Question Time that he announced a tunnel under Victoria Pass in 2010, and then he didn't answer the question. He just flicked it to the infrastructure minister, who basically read out a press release from Transport for New South Wales. It's an appalling situation, and the government's been trying to get everyone focused on, oh, let's have this meeting and that meeting, and, you know, isn't it good that we were monitoring it? The only reason they were monitoring it, because they knew it was going to go and they didn't want to spend any money on it before.
1: Yeah.
0: They get no credit for me for monitoring and having meetings. I can tell you this. It just makes me so cranky. Mm. In fact, my blood pressure's rising as we speak, Jeff.
1: Okay, you better have a lie down for a minute, mate. You want me to play a song?
0: Play a song. I need something, yeah. I need something stronger than a lie down.
1: I don't have it with me. Sorry, mate.
0: get the hip flask out.
1: Now, you mentioned to me last week that you thought the representative of One Nation was going to be in the region last weekend. Did that actually happen?
0: Yes, they did.
1: Right.
0: The representative from One Nation was in the region. Look, there was a big write-up in the paper on the weekend about how well One Nation's polling out here, and they referred to a poll. And it's interesting. It's a Demos AU poll. But I don't know, Jeff. I've seen this movie so many times before.
1: Mm.
0: I saw it in the lead up to the last election, where the National Party and the Teals were waving around polls, which they said showed that they were going to storm the seat. If you look behind this current poll, it tells an interesting story. Firstly, the questions that were asked are, who do you want to vote for? And they name the leaders of each party, you know, the Liberal Party led by Susan Lee or Angus Taylor, and, you know, One Nation led by Pauline Hanson. And then down in category D, option D, any other candidate.
1: Oh, I see, yes.
0: It doesn't even mention the word independent. It doesn't mention any candidate in this seat. It doesn't mention my name.
1: Mm-hmm.
0: And then if you look at the number of people polled, it's 8,400 people across the nation. So that's about 58 per seat. And the reality is they'll probably none polled from the Calera electorate. So as far as writing up an article, as appeared in the Telegraph on the weekend, that they're storming the seat, it's a junk poll. But all of the major political parties do it. They all get these polls done to give themselves momentum so they can put out to the world that they're on the move and that they're on the march. We saw in the National Party after election review that their polling, they even admitted their polling was deeply flawed. We saw the Teals using push polling. I don't know, Jeff. I've seen it all before. I never take this seat for granted. I work hard every single day, and I prosecute the issues on behalf of our area every single day. But I've seen this so many times. The next big thing coming in, they wave polls around, but honestly, we'll see what happens on election day, because the only polling that counts is election day. But if you do want to do polling, if you want an accurate read, make it a local poll. Poll, I don't know, 1,200 people in the Calera electorate and put people's names next to it.
1: Mm.
0: Don't just do some general broad brush poll, which is not going to give you an accurate result, but it's just designed to be a publicity and a PR aid. That's my take on it.
1: Yeah, well, that's all it can be. If it's not mentioning the appropriate people on the document, how can it be regarded as serious? It is just a stunt. That's all it is.
0: Just a junk poll. But every time, you know, you pull this out, I called it out before the last election, the journalists all came to me and they said, oh, you know, we've got this poll that says the National Party's going to win. And I said, you know what? The only poll that counts, if you want to do polling, is a local poll. These are not local polls. And I guess people don't really want to dive down into the nitty-gritty. But as I said, I don't take it for granted. And you know, I'm sure we'll have another billionaire dropping big money on the seat. And, you know, if that's the case, then bring it. But the National Party dropped $2 million on this seat. $2 million they spent. And the Teals spent $1 million. And we, my campaign, I think it was about $107,000.
1: Mm.
0: So I'm used to the asymmetric political warfare. And that's just part of life. You sign on for action. But I don't get too excited about people announcing themselves in the paper as the next big thing, because, quite frankly, I've been in politics 15 years now and I've seen it all before, and I know ballyhoo and hoopla when I see it. Now, having said that, if I was a National Party candidate or a National Party MP, I would be concerned, because One Nation takes directly from their vote. It doesn't tie, you know, I think if people aren't voting for me, they've already gone. They've already moved. But for the National Party, their primary out here is on 29%. So you just speaking to conservative National Party voters, they're going to lose a fair chunk of that at the next election. But because I am not a National Party MP, I think that the dynamics out here are very different to other seats.
1: It's also way, way, way off. So we've got, you know, plenty of time to bring all this stuff forward and make it relative to each and every space where people vote. But at this point in time, you know, people are, in some ways, they're weary of electioneering, particularly early electioneering. So, as you said, we'll see what happens. But it's, you know, we've got the state election next year. That should be the focus. If people want to get worked up about stuff, look at that. And the federal election, you know, it's a little way off yet.
0: If one nation wants to cannibalise the National Party vote, I'll just sit back and watch. Like, that's my take on it. But if they think that, you know, people are going to be quivering in their boots over their ballyhoo and election hoopla, well, I don't know. I guess some people might, but as I said, I've seen this movie before. I'm just going to keep working for our communities and knuckling down and getting the job done. That's the way I approach it, and they can do whatever they want, but it's just kind of noise in the background. I've got a lot of work to do, and I'm just getting on with it.
1: Okay. So to that end, I want to jump forward 2 points to the Dixon's Long Point update, because that's been something that you've addressed over a considerable amount of time, and various announcements have been made through the years, and I know you've, you know, worked hard to try and get some action. Is there something happening?
0: There is something happening again. So that's the good news.
1: Okay.
0: So, where do you go with this? It goes back to the gold rush, probably. It's what people have been trying to get a crossing at Dixon's Long Point.
1: Mm.
0: So we had the crossing all planned. We had the costings done. We had the designs done. We had the environmental studies done. We had the geotech done. We had $30 million committed. We had another $5 million committed, so about $35 million in all. The current Labor government came in and took all of the money. They literally hoovered it all up, and the project stopped. Then I kicked up a stink about it in Parliament, so the Prime Minister then said, okay, well, we'll give $10 million back. So he reallocated $10 million, and now that money has been drawn down, and we've just now got an engineering firm back on board who are now going to redo the costings. So they have now been engaged as of last month in April.
1: Mm-hmm.
0: And I had a meeting with Midwestern Regional Council yesterday just about the plan going forward. So the costings are now going to be redone, and we're going to look at the options again, and we'll just see where this goes. But there's $10 million in the kitty to do that initial work, which will be plenty. So we should have some results back. I don't know. The first phase will only take a couple of months. And I would have thought you'd hope that it'd all be done by the end of the year so we can go out and get some more money if we need it.
1: Mm.
0: But the project, it was just about dead. It's been resuscitated. And now it's got a heartbeat again.
1: Yeah, that's good.
0: I'm just going to keep swinging away at it till we get some results, because it's too good a project to let lie.
1: Yeah, and it's been a long-term plan of yours to get this done and to provide great opportunity for people to travel in a different way. And it's going to make a big time saving for some people.
0: Yeah, this is the direct route from Cabon and Orange through to Hill End and Mudgee. And it'll be great for tourism. It'll be great for business. And I think it's long overdue. And that's why every time, however, we've been close, politics has always killed it.
1: Mm.
0: So back in the day, it was opposed by people in Dubbo and Bathurst because they thought Mudgee people would shop in Orange.
1: Mm. Well, they might. They might.
0: There's no, I'd assume the Mudgee doesn't have any shops, and they don't have a Bunnings and, you know, all of the rest of it. Times have changed. They've pretty much got everything there.
1: Yeah.
0: So it's just not you know, those sorts of petty rivalries, I think, should be consigned to the history bins. We've all got to be working together. And quite frankly, paving a road can be a benefit to everyone, because you'll have a great tourist track you know, Bathurst through, if people wanted to. They could do Bathurst Hill End Cabon or Bathurst Mudgee Hill End Cabon, or they could do the Hunter Valley Mudgee Hill End, and then, you know, they could do Orange and Bathurst. So there are a lot of tourist advantages, so they go through to Dubbo. So, I mean, there's a lot of combinations you can put with Dixon's Long Point. So that's why I'm still behind it. I believe in it passionately, and it's still got a life, so we're still pushing ahead.
1: If you don't mind me asking, do you recall what the total budget allowance was the last time around?
0: We had $35 million committed.
1: Okay.
0: And I think we were about, from memory, because then COVID hit. So after COVID hit, all of the costs went up. So we were about $10 million short. And the federal government used that as an excuse to kill it. But they just wouldn't. They were just killing everything. You know, every single project, every single house, every single shed went up in terms of construction costs because of COVID. And that project was no different, particularly with the amount of concrete that was needed.
1: Mm.
0: So the costs went up, and we were always going to need more money. But it was just basically the 35 mil was just to start the project. And we're always going to have to go back and get a bit more, which is fine. That's just the way these projects go. You don't get it all in one hit because, you know, it's staged over a number of years. You're not going to build it all in one financial year, so you don't need all the money up front.
1: Mm. Oh, well.
0: But the federal government took the money. They took $2 billion from the Great Western Highway, and they took Dixon's Long Point, and they took a lot of other project money all over country Australia. I certainly wasn't the only one.
1: Well, it's good it's back on track again, mate. So we're looking forward to all the updates in relation to that, because it sounds like you're going to need upwards of $70 million to do the whole thing, maybe more.
0: I don't know if we'll need 70, but we will have, you know, we're obviously going to need more, because this is now, you know, you're going back to, you know, it's 4 years ago, and you've got all of the, you've got the COVID costs, you've got all of the current cost increases, so... Yeah, it'll be substantially more. There's no doubt about that. But, you know, you've got to start somewhere.
1: Indeed you do. And people accept that. Now, the New South Wales Business Awards, the Western New South Wales, rather, Business Awards at the Orange Friday night.
0: Yeah, this was a great event. And we had businesses there from all over the Central West, which was terrific. And it was a real celebration of what they achieved. And the fact that they employ so many local people. So we've got to celebrate our local business people. And I was very honoured to present the award to Macquarie Medispa in Bathurst for their Employer of Choice 20 Employees and Under. And Green Timber Technology in Orange took out the gong for Business of the Year, but they also got quite a few other awards as well. But congratulations to all of the nominees and all of the winners, and Vicky Seckham, who organised it. We really appreciate all that our businesses do, and it's not easy to run a business, to take the risk and put your whole heart and soul into it. They put their lives on the line in terms of their, you know, their homes. They mortgage their homes to run these businesses and get it off the ground. So it's a really important thing. So thank you to everyone who came to the awards, and well done to all of the finalists and the winners.
1: Yep, agreed. Now, there's been an upgrade at the Douglas Hanly Moir Lab. It's Moir, not Moir, isn't it? It's Moir.
0: Moir.
1: I'm not speaking French this morning, Andrew. Sorry. Or some other language.
0: Yeah, well, no, it's Aussie. It's Aussie Moir.
1: Yeah, sorry about that.
0: New state-of-the-art facility in Russell Street. Big win for local healthcare. It wouldn't. I reckon probably 90% of people would have used those lab facilities across the Central West, not the one necessarily in Russell Street, but at their labs across the region. I reckon most people would have used them at some point. And they do it in a very caring and compassionate way, taking blood samples from people. A lot of people are very sick, and they're in a lot of stress. Sometimes they're in pain, and the staff do a great job. And the facility in Russell Street's just had a major upgrade. So great for the staff there. But also great for the patients.
1: Indeed.
0: So well done to the team at DHM.
1: Yes, it's much better to say it that way too, I think.
0: DHM.
1: Saves me trying to get the pronunciation correct. Now, the Willow Show.
0: Willow show went off. It was big. It was big. Great show. One of our smaller shows, but I tell you what, it's hard for them because they've got Dubbo show. They're in between kind of Orange and Dubbo. And we've got some great weather. The problem with Orange and Wellington over the years, we've had some bad weather. And we got great weather for Orange this year, but also great weather for Wellington. And one of the highlights of Wellington's show was they had all of the old showgirl winners from, I think, about 1963 onwards. So it was the 150th Wellington show. And having all of those winners there just made it extra special. So
1: that's a good idea.
0: It was a wonderful triumph, I would say, for the community. So well done to all of the team at Wellington Show Society. They should be very proud of the great community show they put on.
1: Yeah, agreed. Now, in Geary, Sunday night for the community meeting, what will the meeting be about?
0: Sorry, we've already had that one. That was last Sunday.
1: Right.
0: And that meeting was about incorporating the new community association. So this is going to work with other Geary community groups to push for services and infrastructure for Geary.
1: Okay.
0: It's called the Geary Village and District Association. Quite a few items on the agenda. One of them was the new power lines, which the New South Wales government is pushing across the region through Energy Co and ACERES. It's causing quite a bit of angst in many communities because they're ripping out a lot of trees, right?
1: Yes.
0: Now, when you rip out the trees, they're supposed to be securing offsets or protecting other parts or planting new trees, right, to make up for it. But what they've told Geary is that they're going to be coming through to rip out trees, but there may not be any offsets for up to 5 years. And even then, we don't know if the offsets are going to be local. So they're worried about the habitat for the local raptors because we saw what happened at Marothery Road, where all of the baby raptors were killed or orphaned, hundreds of them. And apparently you can do that without having any consequences from the Federal Environment Minister, Murray Watt. So they're worried that there'll be a repeat of that. But these are local land care groups who are worried that there's going to be no habitat to replace it with because under the rules, apparently, you can buy offsets or lease trees down to the Victorian border. So I reckon we've lost 1 million trees across the region so far. It's hard to know, but there is a massive amount of destruction taking place. And the New South Wales government is not being open and honest, I don't think, about where these offsets are going, where they're going to be replaced. I mean, farmers, we heard that, oh, you know, when they're environmental offsets, the farmers will be big winners because they can be participants in it. But I query how much this region's actually going to get out of it. I think that we're seeing a lot of trees mowed down, a lot of native animals and habitat killed off. But I query how much the region is actually going to benefit in terms of these offsets. I think big corporations who are running offset schemes outside of our region may benefit quite handsomely. And despite the announcements of the New South Wales government, I query how much is actually going to happen here in the Central West, where the destruction's taking place for the benefit of city people.
1: Well, Andrew, we're going to have to leave it there. I've got another interview to do very, very soon, so thank you for joining us once again on our live and local show. There's a lot of material we went through today, and I know we left a couple of topics out, but we'll have to pick them up next week. And I hope you have a good day.
0: I feel much better venting on the Great Western Highway. I feel having got all of that off my chest, I'm in a much better state to face the day. So thank you, Jeff,
1: that's all right,
0: and your program for giving us this dose of sanity to get us through the day and get us through the week.
1: It's our absolute pleasure. Until next week, I will say bye for now, Andrew. I'm going to play you a song from...
0: Have a great week, everyone. Keep that rain a coming.
1: Yeah, thanks, mate. Bye for now.
0: Bye.
2: Johnny Mitchell. Right.

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2: Good morning, I'm Laura Devoy. Nearly 50 high school students and teachers have been rescued from rising floodwaters in southeast Queensland. More than 150 millimetres of rain fell in the Gold Coast hinterland yesterday. The school group called for help after realising they were stranded. Brad Moore from the Queensland State Fire Control Centre told the ABC it was a difficult and lengthy operation.
3: Conditions can change quite quickly, particularly with the amount of rainfall. The water heights can change dramatically. There can be debris coming down, so it is quite a lengthy time, and they had them finally across by 9:30 last night, so in the dark they were working as well, but fortunately everyone's safe and sound today.
2: The decommissioning of a gas distribution system in Western Australia has been delayed. The Albany facility was set to begin a three-year decommissioning process later this year, but the state government says the provider has agreed to delay that process until early next year to give the local community more time to navigate the transition. It says it's working closely with residents and businesses to ensure they have access to reliable, affordable and sustainable energy options in the long term. Red Cross Lifeblood says it needs 13,000 donations of A and O blood over the next week. It's to prevent stocks falling to critical levels. Lifeblood is expecting sustained pressure on supply during the upcoming flu season, with winter typically bringing higher cancellation rates and lower donor attendance due to seasonal illnesses. The Ebola and hantavirus outbreaks are high on the agenda at the 79th World Health Assembly. The event got underway in Switzerland overnight. The Director General of the World Health Organization reinforced the need for stronger international cooperation.